0: 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So, of course, wow. 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So the answer, perhaps unsurprisingly, is that the standardized strike zone and its enforcement is really driving this from my perspective.
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6: I'm Chad Ryder. Nellie Korda wins her first ever U.S. Women's Open title at Riviera, finishing at 8-under, one ahead of Charlie Hull and Gabby Lopez. Korda has won the first two majors of the year. It's the fourth major of her career. On the men's side of the PGA, the Jack Nicklaus Run Tournament, the Memorial goes to a two-hole playoff. JT Poston wins it, the last at Ryan Jarrett. On the baseball scoreboard, the Yankees with a 5-1 eighth included a Cody Bellinger go-ahead solo homer, his ninth of the season. They defeat the Red Sox 6-1. New York now tied with Tampa Bay first in the AL East. That's because the Marlins knocked off the Rays 4-1 in Miami. The Brew Crew piling up the runs at Coors.
7: First pitch swinging, a drive, deep left. How far will it go? Gary Sanchez, a two-run blast, and the Brewers take the lead here in Denver.
6: Call on WTMJ, Milwaukee with seven in the sixth. Gary Sanchez.

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4: I'm Chad Ryder. Nelly Korda wins her fourth career major and her first career U.S. Women's Open. Finishes at 8-under at Riviera, one ahead of Charlie Hull and Gabby Lopez. To NASCAR, Denny Hamlin wins in Michigan and dedicates the victory in honor of his late teammate Kyle Busch. Sunday Night Baseball is at Wrigley, and the Giants lead the Cubs 1-0 in the third. It's available on other ESPN radio outlets. Everything else a final, including the Yankees with a 5-run eighth to defeat the Red Sox 6-1. Jazz Chisholm with a 3-run homer in the eighth, his eighth of the season. Asked postgame that he thinks he needs to do more now with Aaron Judge out with those fractured ribs.
5: I think everybody would say that, you know, you just lost the MVP of the league. And, I mean, he means a lot to our team, especially because he's our captain and he leads us every day, you know. So I feel like everybody just feels like they got to find a way to contribute as best as they could in his absence.
4: With the win, New York now tied with Tampa Bay for the top spot in the AL East. The Marlins beat the Rays 4-1 in Miami behind Sandy Alcantara, one run over seven innings with seven strikeouts. The Brewers have won three straight. They complete the three-game sweep at Colorado, 12-4 victory. Diamondbacks take down the Nationals 5-1. Mike Soroka goes to 8-3 with a win, allowed one run over seven innings. Mets take down the Padres 7-3. Carson Benge, five hits, including a solo homer and an RBI triple. Angels cruise past the Dodgers 13-5. Phillies over the White Sox 9-5.
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3: 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I'm John Ryder. The Cubs and Giants are tied at one, heading to the bottom of the seventh for Sunday Night Baseball at Wrigley. 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Chicago starter Jameson Taillon left in the second inning with a strained hamstring. Chung Woo Lee with an RBI single in the first for San Francisco. Angels get plenty of offense. They crushed the Dodgers 13-5 at Dodger Stadium. Catcher Sebastian Rivero, 5-for-5, drove in 6. Mets take down the Padres 7-3, and Carson Bench, 5-for-5, with solo homer and an RBI triple in the win. The Yankees erupt in the 8th in the Bronx.
4: One of 4 lefties in the bullpen for the Red Sox. They bring him in to face Jazz, who is trying to avoid the golden sombrero. He struck out 3 times. High fly ball. Right center field, Rafael Labatt on the track, at the wall, see ya! A 3-run home run for Chisholm as the Yankees pouring it on here in the 8th inning.
3: His 8th of the season, the call on the YES Network as the Yankees use that 5-run 8th to beat the Red Sox 6-1, are now tied with Tampa Bay for first in the AL East. The Rays lose to the Marlins 4-1 in Miami. Blue Jays with a 5-run 6th to beat the Orioles 6-4. The Cardinals have won 4 in a row, 5-3 winners over the Reds. St. Louis scoring 2 go-ahead runs in the 8th on 2 errors. The golf, and Nelly Korda wins the U.S. Women's Open at 8-under. And NASCAR Denny Hamlin wins in Michigan, dedicates the victory in honor of his late teammate Kyle Busch.
5: Hey, it's Michelle Smallman, and coming up Monday, the biggest event in the world kicks off this week. The World Cup is finally here, and we'll get you ready for all of it on Unsportsmanlike, 6 a.m. Eastern, right here on ESPN Radio, ESPN2, and ESPNU.

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4: I'm John Ryder. Sunday Night Baseball at Wrigley is in the bottom of the 10th inning with the Giants leading the Cubs 2-1 on a Matt Chapman RBI single. Everything else, of course, is final, including the Yankees defeating the Red Sox 6-1. Cody Bellinger, go-ahead solo home run, his ninth in a 5-run New York eighth. Jazz Chisholm, a 3-run shot, his eighth, and asked post-game if he thinks he needs to do more with Aaron Judge out with a fractured rib.
5: I think everybody would say that, you know, you just lost the MVP of the league, and, I mean, he means a lot to our team, especially because he's our captain and he leads us every day, you know, so I feel like everybody just feels like they got to find a way to contribute as best as they could in his absence.
4: New York now tied with Tampa Bay for first in the AL East after the Marlins defeated the Rays 4-1 in Miami. The Tigers over the Mariners 5-4. Kevin McGonigal, a walk-off two-run single and a solo homer as well. The Cardinals have won four straight. Cincinnati's dropped four in a row. St. Louis over the Reds 5-3. St. Louis scored two go-ahead runs in the eighth on two errors. The A's blanked the Astros 5-0 in Houston. Lefty rookie Gage Jump gets the win, 6 1/3 scoreless. Royals over the Twins 6-5. Kansas City star shortstop Bobby Witt Jr. left the game with a sore right knee. The Rangers overwhelmed the Guardians 10-0. Jacob DeGrom the win. In golf, Nelly Korda wins the U.S. Women's Open at 8-under. First time winning the U.S. Open for Korda. And in the PGA, the Jack Nicklaus Run Tournament, the Memorial, goes to a two-hole playoff with JT Poston beating Ryan Gerard.
6: Hey, it's Michelle Smallman, and coming up Monday, the biggest event in the world kicks off this week. 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

0: players that might need the adjustment. It's game night right here on ESPN Radio, ESPN App, Sirius XM, Channel 80. Justin Tinsley, Matt Fontana. You know, on this off day too, Justin, like, I do think a lot about the Knicks. I don't want to say stalling out momentum because, you know, they obviously feel really good. They're going back home. But maybe this is exactly what the Spurs needed for a little bit of a change and a little bit of what can they maybe throw at the Knicks and versus maybe what the Knicks need to improve on getting ready to go for game three.
1: I mean, yeah, look, not to be, you know, proverbial when I say this, but that's the art of the chess match, right? Yeah. Obviously, you're down 0-2. Yes, you could have easily won. I ain't going to say easily. You could have won games.

0: 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It's good!
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0: Wants him. 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
14: Omaha picture getting clear as three more teams clinch spots in the College World Series. Zverev wins at Roland Garros for his first Grand Slam. Spurs and Knicks, they give up for game three.

0: Columbus, our top sound is the College Baseball Super Regionals as North Carolina walks off USC. 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
1: 2-1 the count. Winning run at second, bottom nine. The pitch. Hall swings and drives one. Deep to center field. Takeuchi going back.
2: A Sunday without an NBA Finals game or a Stanley Cup final game, yet still plenty of drama on Top Sound. From Top Sound to maybe the top player in the playoffs, Jalen Brunson scored 30 or more six times this postseason, and the Knicks 6-0 when he does. Tied for the fourth most 30-point games in a single postseason in team history. Averaging 25.6 points per game in 83 career playoff games, up from just about 19 points per game during his regular season career. So at an average of 6.4 points per game increase, it is the largest amongst players with 50 career playoff games. He took the podium in a day off, and he was asked a question about the vibe in New York City.
3: If people want to know what it looks like in New York right now, normally you guys wouldn't be here on a practice day. Are you looking around at all? Do you get a sense of it at all? Will you try and look, or not until it's over?
4: Not until it's over.
3: Is that, are you letting your family come look, your friends, anything like that? Or
4: they can do what they want.
2: Yeah, he's in the zone, not expanding. How about improvements from struggling from the field in game two?
4: Playing better with the lead that we had in the 14th, the 14-point lead. The way they fought back and took the lead is just a credit to who they are. Us staying composed helped us win that game, but we do need to be able to finish the game better. Just unacceptable the way we just obviously just let that 14-point lead go the way we did.
2: And here is my favorite response that he had at the podium on Sunday.
5: When a guy like you falls into the second round of the draft, a lot of people miss something about you. When you think back on your draft process, what do you think it was that was just underestimated, not seen in you at that time?
4: Everything.
2: Will Brunson need another monster fourth quarter for the Knicks to get the win? Will the Knicks separate before that like they've done a bunch at home this playoffs? Or will the Spurs get on the board? Plenty of questions that'll be answered on ESPN Radio. Game 3 of the NBA Finals. That wraps up this edition of SportsCenter All Night. Thanks to our producer, Steve Risser, our technical director, Justin Chevalella. My name is Chris Lewis. And up next, it's the Hoop Collective.
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0: Happy Monday morning, everybody. Welcome back into Morning Jocks, a new week here as we march on through the month of June, closer and closer to the start of college football season. But hey, for right now, we got some great college baseball action going on, a wild weekend across the state of Alabama, and one that will now continue into today, thanks to some inclement weather over the weekend. But you know, more college baseball, certainly not a thing to complain about right now. So we've got a lot to get into on that front, as three teams here from the state of Alabama were in action hosting super regionals over the weekend. And we know one team's moving on, one team's staying home, and one more is still yet to be decided, but looking pretty good for them, to say the least. So we'll give you a full breakdown recap of what we saw over the weekend and what is to come for those teams and that were in their super regionals over the weekend. We've also got, going back to Friday and something that happened after we all got off the air, we have Greg Sankey making some of his thoughts audible and maybe more clear on the future of the conference and college athletics and the Protect College Sports Act. It's been a big point of discussion, as Commissioner Sankey was on with Paul on Friday, and so we've got some audio of that for you as well to dive into. But should be a lot of fun here on a Reaction Monday. 205-834-9450 if you want to get on the text line or call in and join the conversation. We would love to have you and love to hear from you here on this Monday morning. But before we get into all that, Damien, it was your last weekend before marriage. Did you enjoy some time just kind of relaxing, kicking back and watching some baseball before everything gets real for you in about 5 days?
1: Yeah, man. I'm looking forward to it. I did a good job of relaxing these last couple of days. Caught up on some sleep.
0: See, we've already got people calling in that want to talk about the weekend.
1: Yeah. But no, it's been fun, man. It's been real. Like yesterday, kind of just, you know, finalizing plans and making sure all my groomsmen and stuff, like, they're taken care of. Make sure they got their plans and stuff as far as, you know, accommodations and things, and kind of going with talking to my parents about just, you know, the weekend that's ahead, and getting some real talk from my dad. Like, you know, it's, you've experienced this too as a married man now for a couple of years. It's kind of like that, I guess you say, that rite of passage where our conversations start to look very holistic, mm-hmm. as far as like, hey man, I've done what I've needed to do as you, as my son. Now it's up to you. Like, are the things that I've taught you, what are you going to take into your family, getting started, and just kind of giving me that fatherly advice, just kind of calming the nerves. Because when I woke up this morning, it felt a little different. Like, it's really, as we get closer to the day, I kind of just take a deep breath, soak it all in, of just knowing, like, hey, it's definitely going to be different from this point forward. But I'm excited, and I did a good job of just really, really taking it all in this weekend, of just relaxing and just being at peace and just being calm. Because, I mean, this is a major step, but, man, the person that I'm with, like, she's phenomenal. Like, she's made it so much easier just going through this process with her. And I just want it for the you know, to sum it all up, as long as it's a perfect day for her, I'm going to be good.
0: It's a good attitude to have.
1: As simple as that.
0: It's a good attitude to have. It'll be a little bit more relaxed for you, probably, based on my experience. But yeah, you just want it to all go smoothly for them. And if it goes smoothly for her, it goes smoothly for you. So, big weekend coming up for Damien here, but we've got him for a few more days before he embarks to get married and go on your honeymoon and all that good stuff. And we'll miss you for, you know, a good chunk of time, but that's good. You know, y'all need that time together, and then you'll be back, and we'll just be even closer to football season when you come back. So this exactly. is like the perfect time to to have a little bit of time off, because, you know, there's just, you know, unless we get lucky, may not be a whole lot going on. But nonetheless, there was a lot going on this weekend as we move on, and I'm talking about the super regionals going on across the world of college baseball. So we'll start off, because there were three in the state of Alabama over the weekend, as I mentioned there at the very beginning of the program. And we will start off with what happened and what's continuing to happen down in Tuscaloosa, Alabama, as that is the only one of the three super regionals that is still going on technically here in the state of Alabama. So if you go back and look, Alabama, they got a kind of a late start on the weekend. So their first game was Saturday around 8 o'clock, first pitch there from the Joe. So they were the last team to get started on their trek over the course of the weekend. In fact, you had two other super regionals that had already wrapped up by the time the Alabamas started. But game one went in Alabama's favor as they took down St. John's 8-0 on Saturday night. It was a dominant pitching performance by Tyler Fay there in game one. So he went 7 1/3 shutout innings with 9 strikeouts for the Crimson Tide on Saturday. Just a very, very impressive performance, multiple times that he was able to get out of jams. And even when, he obviously had his stuff because he threw 7 1/3 shutout innings, but even in times where you could tell later in the game the velocity was down a little bit, he found ways to, put hitters in difficult positions and dial it up, and the changeup was working for him big time on Saturday as he led Alabama to an 8-0 victory there. You had Brennan Holt. He was kind of did a lot of the heavy lifting on the offensive side as he got things going with an RBI double there in the second inning, a 2-RBI double, actually. And that really was all Alabama needed at that point. But you ended up getting up to 8-0 and a very commanding victory in game one for the Crimson Tide on Saturday. So that set up yesterday where Alabama was taking on St. John's again with a trip to Omaha on the line. And as it stands right now, we have not seen the conclusion of that game because of weather. So the game went into a delay in the top of the 8th inning last night. So it's going to resume play here in about 5 hours. At 11 a.m., they are going to continue this ball game with Alabama being 6 outs away from a trip to Omaha. So Alabama is leading 7-2 as it stands right now in the top of the 8th inning. And this one definitely had a little bit of a different feel to it for the majority of the game. So Alabama got up 2-0. In the third inning, Peyton Steele had an RBI single there. Then you had Brady Neal with a ground out that drove in the second run of the day for the Crimson Tide. But St. John's, unlike on Saturday, they were able to respond, and they got it to 3-2 was the game going into the seventh inning, and a much more tight-knit affair. Zane Adams was on the bump for Alabama. He went 6 1/3, gave up 2 earned runs. Struck out 8, no walks. So another really, really good performance by the pitching staff there for Alabama yesterday. But it was a close one until the top of the 7th inning yesterday, and that's really when things broke open for the Crimson Tide and why I think people are going to feel pretty confident about Alabama's chances of moving on later today when that game does come to a finish. So this is how it sounded last night if you were watching along on ESPN. Bases loaded for Alabama. Jason Torres, the third baseman, steps into the box, and this is what happened.
2: That ball's hit a mile in the air to right. The Rangers have a souvenir, and Alabama has a grand slam.
0: So after that, Alabama, they're up 7-2 as it stands right now. So 5-run lead there for the Tide. And again, just need the 6 outs to advance on to Omaha. If they are not able to close that game and St. John's comes back and has a miraculous comeback, then they will have to play again today at a later time that we don't know yet. But if that were to happen, then one more chance for Alabama to get to Omaha. But I would say 5-run lead with 6 outs to go, you feel really good about their chances. But really good pitching from Alabama across both games, and the bats coming alive when needed. So very good to see that from Torres yesterday, as he's certainly struggled a bit at the plate. And that was a big moment for him. So if you're an Alabama fan today, you feel good.
1: Oh, absolutely. You got to feel confident, especially with you only got 6 outs left. But, and again, baseball is it's a crazy game. It's a crazy game. But I do think that the momentum that Alabama had, especially after game one, where it really felt like, you know, St. John's, it didn't feel as though they were they had the most confidence in the world once Alabama kind of jumped on them rather quickly. But I think even in game two, it was up until that grand slam, you kind of felt that, okay, yeah, Alabama's starting to iron some things out. They're starting to figure it all out. And then that grand slam came, and it's thank God the weather came, because I think Alabama was about to start jumping on them a little bit there on the end. But Yeah, being only 6 hours away from Omaha, I think that Alabama, whenever the game does resume, they're going to lock and load and pretend that it's 0-0 because, you know, you got a chance to sleep, you got a chance to rest, recover, get up. You don't have the full game to go. You got 6 outs. As long as you handle your business, you're on to Omaha. So let's, you know, get in, get out, and let's start prepping up for the College World Series for sure.
0: Yep, so good things looking good for Alabama down there in Tuscaloosa in their Super Regional. Again, that game will resume at 11 a.m. this morning between them and St. John's, and Alabama just needs to get through the eighth and ninth innings, and then if they can hold on, they will be headed to Omaha. All right, on the other side of the state, you had Auburn. They were hosting Ole Miss, a highly anticipated series. And I will say, whether it was in Tuscaloosa, in Auburn, or in Troy this weekend, the attendance, the atmosphere, everything that you could see was off the charts, just absolutely exceptional in all three locations. And so you go back to Friday when Auburn and Ole Miss, they started their duel there on the plains. Ole Miss gets the better end of that first matchup by the score of 6-4 there on Friday night. So not the way that Auburn wanted to start things off. Ole Miss went up 6-2 in the sixth inning thanks to a couple of home runs. Auburn would manage to come back. You had McCrane with an RBI double and then a solo shot there late in the game to kind of try to put Auburn back into things. But Ole Miss just coming through with some big hits when necessary, and the pitching for Auburn yet again, you know, letting you down a little bit when Alvarez, he goes 5 2/3 but gives up the 5 earned runs. He did strike out 10 and threw over 100 pitches, but the 5 earned runs is what killed you there if you're Auburn. So a very competitive, very close one there in game one, and not one you want to drop if you're Auburn, but you're like, hey, all right. You know what? The pitching wasn't really what we're used to. Auburn's had one of the best pitching staffs in the entire country all year long, as we know. But you know what? We're going to get back at it Saturday. You know, you win game two, and then it's a winner-take-all situation on Sunday, and you feel like you're in a really, really good spot. But unfortunately for Auburn, coming back on Saturday and taking on Ole Miss again in the early afternoon portion of things, you again had a situation where the home runs were just too much to overcome from Ole Miss. So Auburn went up 2-0 in the top of the fourth. He had an RBI single there from Terrell. So Auburn feeling really, really good, up 2-0. But then you have Ole Miss. They come back and even it up with a 2-RBI double in the sixth inning. So it's 2-2 going into the bottom of the eighth, and a must-hold situation there for Auburn to give yourself a chance to win it late. Ole Miss steps up to the plate, and they hit back-to-back home runs, with one of them being a two-run shot. So 3 runs come across for Ole Miss in the bottom of the eighth inning. Ole Miss goes up 5-2. Auburn did get a sack fly in the ninth to make it 5-3, but Ole Miss was able to cut it down there, and they are going to be advancing on to Omaha. So a very rough weekend there for the Auburn Tigers. But a big part of it was Ole Miss. Their bats came through when they needed it, and Auburn unfortunately can't say the same. So across the two games against Ole Miss, Auburn, they hit 3-for-19 with runners in scoring position across the two games. And if you know anything about baseball, you know that's not a particularly a winning formula there with the bats. So a rough weekend offensively there for Auburn. And you now look at the last 2 years combined, and Auburn's hosted 2 Super Regionals in Auburn, and they've gone 0-4 in those matchups, and they're averaging just about 3.5 runs per game in that stretch. And that's you're going to need to – the pitching can get you very, very far, as it did for Auburn again this season, but – you know, the bats have to come alive at this time of the year especially, and that's just not happening right now for the last 2 years for the Auburn Tigers. So a lot of fans frustrated with the offense, and, you know, unfortunately the hitting coach Gabe Gross kind of in the crosshairs for a lot of fans this weekend, and understandably so, but a disappointing end to a really, really special season there on the plains of Auburn. But listen to this from Butch Thompson. This was him after the game, kind of reflecting and talking about, you know, he talked a lot about his excitement for the program moving forward, but now 2 years in a row, disappointment for Auburn, and this is what their head coach had to say.
3: You know, I told our team we were good enough to, you know, go to Omaha and win a national championship. I've been working hard for a decade to say that, and I don't stand here defeated today and not believe that. I do. But they absolutely did some things in two games. You know, you play 60-plus games, you get to – somebody's got to beat you twice, and they absolutely did. But we're doing some things at a high level. We have a ton of momentum. But you have to earn it. And I think, you know, we've only been able to go to two of these five super regionals to punch in there. And last year's team hurt even more, although I was really excited for this team to take us there. So I think we're good enough, and I think the guys are really upset. It's not a celebration and a pat on your back that you are in a super regional anymore. Maybe that's another step, but we have to just continue to try to work through this and try to get back there. But, I have no regrets. My job is to try to put our guys in position. And then when you get to a mode like this the last couple of years, your best players, ball's got to find. There's a little bit of randomness in our sport. Some things have to work out. And if I can just keep trying to put our program here, keep giving a good solid effort every day where people feel like we're trying to do the right thing, then, you know, I think we'll bust through.
0: So there you go. That's Butch Thompson after the loss on Saturday to Ole Miss. To end Auburn's baseball season. Ole Miss, they're going to move on to Omaha for the first time since they won the national championship just a handful of years ago. So very exciting times for Damien's Ole Miss Rebels and a disappointing end there for the Tigers. But
1: yeah,
0: you don't feel bad about it, do you?
1: Well, you know me. I'm a big Troy baseball guy. It happens. But no, I think for Auburn, yeah, it's a gut punch because – you look at the talent that you had on the roster, like you said, the pitching got you pretty much every single ball game. Like, they showed up consistently. And, I mean, it's baseball, man. Like, sometimes it feels like the ball has eyes. But when you're 3-for-19 with runners on base, you're leaving a lot of change out there. And, you know, as you get deeper into the game, deeper into the innings, like, you got to be able to cash those in. And Auburn was unable to.
0: Mm-hmm.
1: Because it wasn't like Ole Miss – right, really jumped out on you. Like, there was an inning or two here where you got into some trouble, but
0: when they needed to get a hit, they got it.
1: Right. Like, I mean, you had a bunch of strikeouts as well. So, like, they were – Ole Miss was swinging for the fences for the most part. And we had Tom Hart on Mac and Cube the other day, and he kind of talked about it. He's like, you know, Ole Miss, like, they're going to give you some strikeouts, like, but they're not afraid to put the bat on the ball. They're not afraid to swing the bat, and you kind of knew that was that coming into it. But Auburn, man, like, when they had opportunities, they left men on base, and it just came back to bite them. And, you know, now we're sitting here a couple years since you've hosted Super Regionals. You've had kind of home field advantage, and you still hadn't been able to get over the hump and end up in Omaha. Yeah, it's a gut punch, but you still got to feel pretty good where the program is. It's not like it's dwindling or anything, but you do want to cross that threshold at some point. But yeah, it's tough. It's tough, but you know, it's kind of when you kind of reflect on Auburn as a whole, when you look at, you know, football, basketball, and baseball, it kind of feels as though you left this year with a lot to be desired because you had the talent, but it didn't necessarily equate to the overall success that you really wanted as a program. But I still think that Butch Thompson got this thing going right. But it's just at some point you got to get over that hump.
0: Yeah, there's no doubt about it. So a little bit of different week in there for Alabama and Auburn on the baseball fronts. But still, anytime we can say as a state that we got to host three super regionals, Troy did their thing over the weekend. We'll talk more about that a little bit later in the show, but a great weekend of baseball across the state. Nonetheless, three great host sites and a lot of fun and a lot of great atmospheres to go around as we get closer and closer to Omaha and the end of the college baseball season. But we've got some other things going on this weekend, too. We've got some of you wanting to chime in on the phone line as well as the text line, 205-834-9450, if you want to join the conversation as we continue here on a Monday on Jocks.
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8: Another rainy day, another wild storm rolling through Trustful. The ground is soggy, the winds are howling, the trees are falling everywhere. Even if your roof looks okay from down here, those gusts and downpours could be tearing those shingles off, causing hidden leaks you can't see up there. 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

0: to Morning Jocks. Conrad and Damien here with you until 7 o'clock. Appreciate you waking up early with us each and every day here on Jocks as we continue to cover a big weekend of Super Regional action across the college baseball world, three of them being hosted here in our state, which is a very special occasion as well. We've got some words from the commissioner of the Southeastern Conference as well, as he has spoken out on the future of the conference and the Protect College Sports Act. So a lot for us to get into today, and we would always appreciate your input, 205-834-9450, if you want to chime in with your thoughts from the weekend, questions, all that good stuff. 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So as we have been talking about college baseball, something that we'll get back to that here in just a minute, but I did want to share some of this audio that we got from over the weekend. Because on Friday, after we had all wrapped up and started our weekends, Paul Feinbaum had the commissioner of the Southeastern Conference on his show that you can hear from 2 to 6 weekdays here on Jocks. I know Paul will be on with Mac and Cube a little bit later this morning as well, and so we'll get to hear from him, kind of his takeaways from his sit-down with Commissioner Sankey. But I have two audio clips that I wanted to play because I thought they were definitely the highlights for me of what Commissioner Sankey had to say on the Feinbaum show on Friday. So we'll start off with this one. This was kind of the one that got a lot of traction on social media because we've talked a lot about the super leagues and people being worried about, well, you know, that's a big part of the Protect College Sports Act, right? Is they want to prevent a super league between the SEC and the Big Ten. But you had, you know, even Pete Bavakwa, the AD at Notre Dame, he said in front of Congress last week, you know, he had kind of pitched the, well, you know, there might be a 30-team Super League in the future that's almost like a miniature version of the NFL. And I think a lot of people have agreed that that's maybe not what's best for the sport, but it is something that could potentially be the most lucrative option moving forward. So this was Greg Sankey talking about that whole narrative of a Super League between the SEC and the Big Ten. And according to him, that's not something that's even being discussed.
1: What seems to be the tipping point in this discussion is this notion, an erroneous notion. I want to be clear about that. And then I shared this with Senator Cruz along with my colleague Tony Petitti. We are not having some conversation about a merger. In fact, Paul, I do not want the SEC network to somehow be confused with the Big Ten network, okay? Just so you and I are clear. I don't think our fans want that. I don't think anybody wants that. I think the debate between the fan bases of the two conferences is outstanding.
0: So there you go. That is Greg Sankey telling you, nope, we are not interested in a super league with the Big Ten and the SEC. And anybody that would even suggest that, it's ridiculous. It's not a conversation we're having. And he likes the competition. He wants the two fan bases to go against each other, and I guess that's the way that it's going to be.
2: Right. Just because they were, you know, they both looked at the bill and was like, nah, this ain't for us, doesn't necessarily mean that he wants to pair up with the Big Ten. It's like, no, there's still competition. There's respect for sure. But he understands, like, this is not for the betterment of college athletics. This isn't for the betterment of college football. We're not trying to, you know, necessarily take our ball and run with it with y'all. It's, no, everybody works at the individual level how they need to and what they seem fit for their respective conference. And yeah, we got the money, we got the eyeballs, but we're not trying to make a situation worse. We're trying to make sure everybody is getting their fair justice, I guess you would say. But also, he's not looking at the Big Ten saying, like, yeah, let's go out here and let's just do our own thing. When no, we're still in competition with y'all too. We can be buddy buddy, we can be friend and cordial, but this isn't a partnership between us two. Like, we still got things we need to iron out ourselves.
0: Well, and last week you had, I guess it was twice actually, that you had the SEC and Big Ten kind of come out with joint statements about this new bill and the reasons that they're not in agreement with it. And so I thought it was interesting because, you know, they're working together on that front, and they seem to be aligned in their thoughts on the bill and why they don't want it to pass. But they're not having the Super League conversation, at least according to Greg Sankey. And so I think that this next clip, this will kind of peel back the curtain a little bit on one of the bigger issues that they have with the Protect College Sports Act. So this is Greg Sankey, also on with Feinbaum, and this is him bringing up one of the major flaws with the proposed bill and why it's an issue for the SEC and the Big Ten.
1: And I think one of the flaws in the bill is to pick a point in time, which is like the most recent tax filings. There are two conferences that had over $1 billion in revenue, and those two conferences are singled out and can't do certain things. One of my observations is, hey, you know what? If we can't do that, make that apply to the ACC and Big 12. Make that apply to the Ohio Valley Conference and my old friends in the Southland Conference. We shouldn't be singled out because we're not having that conversation. On the other side of the coin, we flat know there's groups like Smash Capital, some of these College Sports Tomorrow groups that have formed, private equity groups who've called me, who suggest, hey, here's a Super League. The bill ought to deal with those as well. If it's wrong for the SEC and Big Ten to take that course of action, then we shouldn't be allowing that course of action for anyone.
0: So there you hear it. And essentially what he's saying there is, hey, we're not trying to form a Super League here in the SEC and the Big Ten, but if you're going to tell us explicitly what we can and can't do, then that needs to apply to every conference. Because if we can't join up, then why could the Big Ten and the ACC, well, why could they join up and form their own, you know, quote unquote Super League, or why could, you know, the MAC and the Ohio Valley Conference not join up and create a group of six Super League? It's about the fairness and the way that they're being treated. And it's okay, well, if we're all going to agree to work under this legislature, then it needs to apply the same to every conference, not just say, hey, y'all are the big bad, you know, wolves out there. Y'all make more money. Y'all have more power. Y'all have more control. So you're going to have to operate under a different set of restrictions and a different set of rules than the other conferences. And I think that makes perfectly good sense there. Why would you limit what you're capable of doing while also giving other conferences the ability to do things that you couldn't do, or things that they could do that wouldn't be at as high of a level as what you and the Big Ten could potentially do if you did want to join forces. So I thought that was some interesting context there, and makes a lot of sense why Commissioner Sankey and Commissioner Petitti are not big fans of this. It also makes a lot of sense why the Big 12 and the ACC are fans of the bill. So, you know, we'll see where it goes from here. I know you've got some people that think that this thing's going to pass. I would be shocked if it passed, and I mean, we can make jokes all day about Washington and how hard it is to get anything approved at this point, but I just find it hard to believe that something like this, that the SEC and the Big Ten pretty clearly are not in favor of, and not saying that there's not some good parts of that, because we've spent a lot of time breaking down that there are some good parts of the bill and what was proposed, but there's also a lot of things that would need to change for everyone to I think be happy and excited to move forward with this. So a lot of time to go, a lot of different things that will have to happen. But anytime you can hear directly from Commissioner Sankey and kind of get his very clear thoughts on what direction this is headed, it's certainly very helpful there. So again, Paul Feinbaum, he'll be coming up here in a little under an hour on Mac and Cube and give you more insight and his takeaways from his conversation with Greg Sankey from Friday. But we've got more super regional action to get to. If you're just now joining us, we'll go back over what happened this weekend with Alabama and Auburn. You've got Troy moving on to Omaha for the first time ever. Very exciting weekend there for the Trojans. And we'll tell you how the rest of the field and the rest of the bracket worked itself out over the weekend. 205-834-9450 if you want to jump on the text line or the phone line as we roll along here on a Monday on Jocks.
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4: 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Conrad and Damian with you here until 7 o'clock. Appreciate you joining the show this morning as we are getting you up to date on everything from over the weekend, including a lot of super regional action across the state of Alabama. So we already kind of went into depth on Alabama and Auburn and how their weekends went. And we will get into that again as well here briefly, because I know a lot of you just now able to join us here on the program. But it was also a fantastic weekend to be a Troy Trojan as they were hosting Little Rock there and a super regional over the weekend. And it got started, really got started with a bang for Troy on Friday when you go back to the first game of the series there. So Little Rock, they put up one run in the top of the first. They get on the board. And then in the second inning, Troy came through big time as they had a 5-run second inning there. And that pretty much jump-started them for the rest of the season, or the rest of the season, the rest of the series, I would say, as they took the first game 12-2. So just an absolutely incredible performance there offensively by Troy. 12 runs on 12 hits. On Friday and the opener there, but also a very nice performance on the mound. You had Stubbs. He went 6 innings, only gave up 2 runs, no walks, and 5 Ks. And the bullpen came in 3 shutout innings and did their thing. So Troy is feeling good going into Saturday off the tails of that 12-2 victory. And they picked up right where they left off. So Troy scored in the first 3 innings on Saturday. So they were up 4-0 going into the fourth there. And that was really all that they needed at that point. So they ended up winning 7-2 on Saturday in the final game of the set. You had Egan on the bump. He went 7 1/3, gave up 2 earned runs, 8 Ks there for the Trojans. And just a fantastic weekend there with a 19-4 combined score across 2 games for Troy, leaving no doubt over Little Rock, as they are now advancing on to Omaha for the first time in school history.
5: Yes, sir.
4: So a big time, Damian, as if you heard earlier, is a diehard Troy baseball fan.
5: Absolutely.
4: Absolutely bleeds Trojan. What is that? Maroon, I guess we would call that.
5: Yeah, we'll call it that.
4: Maroon, burgundy, whatever it is. but yeah, very, very great, cool weekend there for Troy. If you saw any of the footage, if you even if you didn't weren't able to watch any of the games, you might have seen some on social media, but just the overflowing crowd that you had, not only obviously packed in the stands, but they had stands that were kind of brought in outside of the

0: baseball field. You had people crowding the fence. And I mean, across all three sites here in the state over the weekend, it was very, very cool to see all the support from all the fans for Alabama, Auburn, and Troy. But Troy, as of now, the only team to officially advance to Omaha from the state of Alabama. But they got to have a lot of pride in the season that they're having. And hey, who's to say that they can't keep this train alive? So we do know that they're going to take on West Virginia.
1: Oh, boy.
0: And, you want to
1: test. You want to see.
0: Yeah, West Virginia, they didn't really have any problems over the weekend if you missed it. So that'll be a nice challenge there for Troy. But, hey, for right now, you just celebrate. You're happy. You're one of the last eight teams remaining.
1: Let's go.
0: In college baseball. So that's a major accomplishment there for the Trojans.
1: And, man, Troy, man, I watched a good bit of game one. It's, man, they hit the piss out the ball. Like, it's like whenever they were making contact, there weren't – it was either no doubters or just hard hit balls going back, across the yard. And man, like the excitement down there in Troy, like you said, just across all three venues here in the state of Alabama, like the crowds were absolutely electric. Like it was fun. It was entertaining. And for Troy to have this success, that they've never seen before, like you can tell, like they're just living, they're just loving it, and just the excitement that you're getting through these regionals and super regionals. Now, I will say this, you know, the matchup they're going to have in West Virginia, maybe West Virginia, hopefully doesn't travel outside of Morgantown, because boy, oh boy, the past this weekend for them, they were lighting it up. But like you said, to be one of eight teams still vying for a chance to potentially win a national championship, hey, you'll enjoy it. You'll enjoy the process. Yep. Have fun. Go out there in Omaha and represent. I mean, we've never seen this before. So anything that happens on top of this is just icing and cherry on top, man. Just go out there, play ball. But again, baseball is a game where all it takes is one inning. And everything can change. So shout out to the Trojans, man. And again, way to represent the state and going out to Omaha and let the chips fall where they may. Have fun.
0: Yeah, like you said, they seem to be playing loose right now, and you're just playing with house money, right? Like no one expected you to make it this far. And so now you're just, you know, you're cruising, and you've defied expectations along the way, and we'll see if they can do that once again in Omaha. But yeah, West Virginia, they outscored Cal Poly 29-3 over the weekend in two games. So, we'll see if those bats carry over to Omaha, or if they maybe should have saved a couple of those runs for the Trojans. But yeah, that was a they crushed Cal Poly. There was no doubt about that one over the weekend. But if you missed it earlier, you do have Alabama. They're still in action coming up here at 11 a.m. They've got to wrap up game two of their set against St. John's. But Alabama, they took down the Red Storm. They're 8-0 on Saturday night to get game one. Tyler Fay, absolutely fantastic performance on the bump there for the Crimson Tide, 7 1/3 shutout innings. And then in game two last night, a little bit more of a tight-knit affair, but Jason Torres, the third baseman for Alabama, he hits a grand slam in the top of the seventh. So Alabama currently leads 7-2 in the top of the eighth when that game will resume later today. And if Alabama is able to hang on for six more outs, they will be heading to Omaha as well as Troy. On the other side, unfortunately for Auburn, not as fun of a weekend as they now go 0-2 for the second straight year in home super regionals. Last year it was to Coastal Carolina, a team that ultimately would be the runner-ups in the College World Series. So maybe that's, you know, a good sign for Ole Miss that they're going to have a little bit of a run in them in Omaha. But for Auburn, they fall in back-to-back nights on Friday and Saturday. Ole Miss, the bats just coming alive when they needed it. And for Auburn, just not enough opportune hitting. We shared with you earlier, 3-for-19 with runners in scoring position over the weekend for the Auburn Tigers. So a disappointing end to a fantastic season there for Butch Thompson in the team. And the one thing, though, with Auburn is the way that they've been positioned and they've been built up. I would fully expect them to be in this position again next year for going for a third straight season of hosting a super regional. And they're a much younger team than they were a year ago. So a lot of guys that are probably going to be coming back, maybe some that, you know, decide to test the waters either of the professional level or the transfer portal. But Butch Thompson's done a fantastic job with this program and already been to Omaha a couple of times. So that you know, it's not like they can't get over that hurdle. It's just trying to get back there and ultimately be able to hoist the trophy when all is said and done. But Ole Miss, they advance on over the weekend as well. And some of the other notable stuff, you had Texas, they advanced last night as they took down Oregon. So that's another SEC team that we're going to see in Omaha. The drunkest series of the weekend was easily Georgia and Mississippi State, if you missed those games over the weekend. So absolutely, I mean, incredible baseball. Georgia won 13-12 on Saturday. And just the definition of a back-and-forth baseball game there between the two Bulldogs. So you had a three-run home run by Georgia in the bottom of the eighth that ultimately was the decider there. But, I mean, if you just go and look back on that first game, 13-12, you had 1, 2, 3, 4, 5, 6, 7, 8, 9, 10, 11 home runs in that first matchup between Mississippi State and Georgia. So yeah, if you missed that, just absolutely fantastic baseball. And then they came back yesterday and played another just banger of a baseball game. Georgia won that one 11-9 in 10 innings there, as home runs were once again a major factor there. Daniel Jackson, the star catcher and kind of the leader of this Georgia Bulldogs team, he hits a go-ahead two-run shot in the top of the 10th inning to put Georgia on top 11-9, and they would close the deal there. But Georgia also had a two-run home run in the they had an RBI single in the top of the ninth to tie it up and send it to extra innings. So Mississippi State almost was able to walk away with a victory. But you had 11 home runs in game one, and you had nine, I believe, in yesterday's game. So what, 20 combined home runs across two games for Georgia and Mississippi. So a lot of fun to be had there as the SEC champions are moving on to Omaha as well. North Carolina, they took down USC. They walked them off yesterday 4-3 on an RBI double. So they're going to be moving on. And then you also have to look at Oklahoma and Kansas as their series continues. They were in a weather delay as well yesterday. So Oklahoma's up 8-1 in the third inning in that one. That game will resume at noon today. And it's kind of funny that the two series that got delayed because of weather, you're going to have those wrap up later on today, and those are the teams that will play each other in Omaha. So if Alabama and Oklahoma can both hold on, that we will unfortunately have to see that. We're seeing that one too much. We're seeing that one too much.
1: So is Alabama and Oklahoma starting to become like a little bit of a rivalry?
0: Yeah, I think it is.
1: Yeah,
0: we're seeing that one a lot.
1: We are.
0: But we saw how it went the last time in the postseason between these two teams, and hopefully that will hold true for the baseball team. But hey, they got to close those games out, and they got to get there. They got to get there. So don't want to get ahead of ourselves as far as that goes. But that's your super regional weekend across the state of Alabama. Troy moving on. Alabama 6 outs away from also moving on and joining the Trojans in Omaha and Auburn. They get swept by Ole Miss, and their season comes to an end. So we will get to your text, your calls, 205-834-9450. And a lot of you want to chime in, and that is how we will close things out when we return here on Jocks.
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1: All right, we finish up with some of your comments from over the weekend, reacting here with us on Morning Jocks, and we will start with this one. It says, went to Troy Saturday and wanted them to beat Little Rock. What an awesome setting it was. I'm a diehard Alabama fan, but I love the whole state. It was nice having three super regionals in our state. I'm going to call it now, Alabama versus Troy in Omaha for the whole thing. Now, that would be something. I support that. I wholeheartedly support that. That would be a lot of fun if we were able to make this happen. Let's see. This one says, Jason says, pulling your media rights money and distributing equally is straight up socialism, not capitalism. Yeah, and that's why I think they are vehemently opposed to doing that. And that's why I brought it up last week on Three Man Front. It's really funny that Cody Campbell, a billionaire, typically when you're a billionaire, that's because you took advantage of the capitalistic society that we have, and now you're advocating for socialism because works a little different in college football than I guess oil money. This one says, y'all haven't mentioned the winner of the Belmont, the last leg of the Triple Crown. Didn't watch it, sorry, but apparently Golden Tempo won, same one that won the Kentucky Derby, so that's good. That's nice. Outside of the Kentucky Derby, I'm not going to lie, not watching a horse race. not going to see that one happen.
0: Didn't even know what was going on.
1: This one says, Damon, how excited are you about Florida-Georgia Line reunion?
0: Oh, come on now. 2026 can't even get any better.
1: You're getting married. They're getting back together.
0: Let's go.
1: That's all you need. All right, Mac and Cube is up next. We'll see you tomorrow at 6 a.m.
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11: Welcome in, McElroy and Kubelik in the morning. Just Kubelik today and tomorrow, along with John Sabier, Damian Mitchell. It is 7 a.m. Monday, June 8th, right here on Jocks. We have a busy day for you today. Paul Feinbaum going to be with us in 15 minutes. He had an industry conversation with Greg Sankey on Friday, lengthy conversation in which Greg Sankey went into detail on some things that are floating around, being discussed, that people are talking about, that I want to talk about with you. 800-239-9569. You can text into the show, 205-834-9450. Josh Pate will spend a couple segments with us at 8 a.m. this morning. And Chris Redman, head coach of the Louisville Kings, will be with us at 9:30. Louisville advances in the UFL yesterday. We had our semifinals in the UFL. D.C. surprisingly gets past Orlando. With no Jordan Tayamo, going up against the best team in the league, the best quarterback in the league, you're able to get that win to move on to the UFL championship game. And then Louisville gets past St. Louis yesterday in the Dome, probably. And I think I told the guys here on the show a week and a half ago, I said, I think Louisville wins it all. But to think about Louisville going to St. Louis with that crowd, beating Luis Perez, the Spring King quarterback, to move on to the championship game, that'll be Saturday, 2 o'clock on ABC, the 5-5 defenders against the 6-4 Louisville Kings. Surprises really in both of these. Jack Plummer goes 15-28, 226 yards, touchdown, interception, his first interception since week two of the season. He had thrown 266 consecutive passes without interception. Jason Bean, 18-33, 233 yards, 40 rushing. He's got two of the top four passing days against the Orlando defense this year. So we'll spend some more time on that. The UFL championship game is set. We got college baseball to discuss. Auburn is out. They don't win a game for the second consecutive year at home in a super regional. Ole Miss takes them down 6-4 on Friday, 5-3 on Saturday. The bats were ice cold for Auburn over the weekend. They finished the season 42-22. Great season for Butch Thompson. Ole Miss advances. Georgia advances over Mississippi State. Heartbreaker on Friday for the Bulldogs. They jump out to a 6-0 lead. Drop that game 13-12. Troy advances. We'll have their head coach, Skylar Meade, on the show tomorrow morning. First trip to the College World Series for Troy in their program's history. First trip to the College World Series for West Virginia in their program history. North Carolina has advanced. Texas has advanced. John, I just told you that Troy and West Virginia are going to make their first trip to the College World Series.
12: Correct.
11: If you had to guess, how many times do you think UNC has been?
12: Three.
11: This will be 13 for UNC.
12: Wow, okay.
11: This will also be the 20th consecutive season that the ACC has had a team in Omaha. If I gave you a guess at how many times Georgia has been, how many would you say?
12: Omaha, I'll go five.
11: Seven.
12: Wow.
11: I would have been with you. I would have been under seven. 2008, the last time the Bulldogs went. Now the fun one. How many times do you think Texas has been?
12: 15.
11: 39.
12: Okay.
11: That's 14 more than any other program.
12: That's a lot more, yeah.
11: That is a lot more than any other program. So Alabama, St. John's suspended. That one will go at 11 a.m. today. That game is 7-2 in the top of the eighth. Alabama looking to get a trip to Omaha if they can close that one out today. Oklahoma is up 8-1. That game on Kansas, that game suspended at the bottom of the third. If Oklahoma can hold on there, they will move on. Here's why that is significant. The SEC is looking to send five teams to the College World Series. If Oklahoma and Alabama hold on, they will do that. They will be the first team ever to do that. By doing that, if that happens, they will have four teams on the same side of the bracket, which means they will be guaranteed, the Southeastern Conference will, to have a team in the College World Series final for the 17th out of the last 18 seasons.
12: That's phenomenal.
11: It's above
12: that's
11: average.
12: Uncanny.
11: It's above average. So here's what we got for you today. We'll talk some college football. Paul Feinbaum, we'll talk to him about super conferences. We'll talk to him about the Cruz-Cantwell bill, kind of where that's going. I do feel like at least the college football news over the weekend was still dominated by the Cruz-Cantwell bill. And the ifs, ands, buts, maybes, should, could, would, will. I don't know how much more you guys really want to talk about it. It's one of those things where I feel like I have to keep up with it. And I keep seeing Ross Dellinger talking about it, but I'm not overly excited to discuss the maybes, the what ifs. But there feels like there is a bigger what if that is being generated than maybe there was going in. Mainly because part of the bill reads that there can be no super conference that can ever be formed. Because of that, there are now people that are saying that Senator Ted Cruz had that verbiage put in because he potentially was made aware of information that this was taking place, that these conversations were happening. So now there are people that are speculating that this has taken place, that there these conversations have been going on. First and foremost, this would be collusion between Tony Petitti and Greg Sankey and the SEC and the Big Ten. So they... legally, I don't believe they can be off in a corner talking about this, having this conversation. I don't think that's a real thing. I don't think that can happen. Now, once again, I'm not a lawyer, and this is not my level, my area of expertise. I don't feel like I'm on a level legally to discuss this as an expert. But I do know that Ross Dellinger reported the ACC, Big 12, and G6 league presidents have had several calls with senators and their staffs over the last couple of weeks. Calls that the Big Ten and the SEC executives were invited to, but mostly have not attended. And there seems to be some sort of internal fear from those other leagues that if that doesn't take place and those conversations don't happen, that's the direction that things are headed. Now, we'll talk to Paul about his conversation with Greg Sankey. We'll hear a little bit of it a little bit later in the show. But seeing some of the things that came out over the weekend, John, seeing some of the conversation around it, what other people are saying, some of the conversations that are now lined up with Senator Ted Cruz that he wants to have, that they want to have with him, do you feel like there is more of a belief, that there's more of a thought, that more people think that that's where things are headed, at least that those conversations are realistically happening, and that this may actually be more preventative as far as keeping that from happening than going out trying to just better college sports in a way that everybody thought was the only way that we could get a solution to a lot of our problems?
12: What worries me is because the government's involved, is this feels almost like a self-fulfilling prophecy in that no one really thought about it, but the idea just kept being there. And because people were so afraid that it was going to happen, they kept taking steps to prevent it to happen, only to find out that it did happen, but no one set out to do that. But because everyone was afraid that it was going to happen, we got to take the opposite steps. And it just, because the government is involved, nothing is off the table for me. I didn't really think that there ever would be a Super League. I thought, well, I don't know if that's the same thing as the two of them like breaking away. Hey, we're just going to do our own thing and crown our own champion. I thought that might be possible, but I felt that was unlikely. But the more that like this is in the bill, all like that, it just almost feels that because everyone is feeling like it's inevitable, I wouldn't be surprised if it ends up getting that way, even though no one says that they want it, but everyone's almost working towards that inevitability.
11: Let me just ask you this, just you personally, not asking our listeners in general, but I do want our listeners, I want their feedback on this. Because if Greg was here, he would tell you that he does want it. He's told us many times.
12: Yes.
11: That he thinks Big Ten, SEC, breakaway, go, play NFL-style schedule would be the best we could ever ask for. I personally disagree with that. I don't want that. I don't think that would be anywhere near what is the best for college football, college sports, moving on. We had an AD from the ACC earlier, or from the Big 12, it was Iowa State's AD. He said, good luck putting together basketball and baseball schedules. Have fun. And it's like I've said before, the problem with all of this is these other schools, these non-Big Ten and SEC schools, you got to break away and quit grasping for life at some time. Like at some point in time, mommy doesn't feed you anymore. Like you got to learn to take the spoon instead of the bottle. And these teams are just grasping for dear life for that little bit of revenue, even though when we hear the number, it's a big number of revenue. But in the grand scheme of things, compared to those other two leagues, it's really not. And as long as that's the case, you're going to be at their mercy. You've got to come up with other ways to go generate. It's one of the things that the bill does actually look like it potentially will prevent and could help. But I don't know if that's an individual that's going to have to step up, if that's an entity, say an Amazon, a Netflix that's going to have to step up. You form your own playoff. You have your own scheduling model because you've got to start keeping something for yourself and find some value with it moving forward. And that's where I think the internal fear is. And until that happens, it's not going to matter. But if you did box them out from a scheduling perspective, if you said, okay, listen, I understand for the next 5 to 8 to 11 years, we need these $1.5 million checks. We need these $850,000 checks to go play these non-conference games. We need that. But if we can tell ourselves right now, I mean, it's almost like a diet in a sense. It's like if you can get through the first 2 weeks, it gets a lot easier. You see a little weight come off, and then you're on the right road. If you can get through the first couple of years of this and subsidize yourself, who are they going to go play? Are the Big Ten and the SEC going to play each other? Now, I also realize I'm not dumb enough to think that if they were to break away one day, that they're not going to go grab 10, 12, 16 more teams.
12: Correct, right, yeah.
11: So you would have a little bit more inventory, more teams to go play one another, but you're going to play each other the entire season, and then you're going to go play each other in the playoffs again, and you're going to get games that have already happened in your national championship game, your national semifinals. How valuable, I realize that's extremely valuable now and next year and in 2 years and in 5 years. But is that super valuable in 15 years, 20 years, 30 years when we're seeing the same things over and over and over? We can't answer because we don't really know. I personally don't think it would be. And I think your regular season at that point would get watered down because you would know exactly what to expect. But there are people like Greg that'll sit there and tell you, yeah, but it's the best of the best. You're getting the best games.
12: Greg also says every league needs bottom feeders, so most likely some of those teams that were to come along, I'll just go off history, assuming teams like Vanderbilt, Purdue, Rutgers, those teams are coming along as well, that the leagues went and kicked them out. I don't see them jumping up and being constant contenders. I know Vanderbilt's been good now, but I'm just talking about over history.
11: Yeah,
12: but
11: I wonder if the new if you had new guidelines, and we've heard Greg Sankey essentially say, you know, play by our own rules. And I wonder that if when you went and put those rules in place, if that did not find some things to be able to assist in. See, here's the problem that you'll never have in college football. It's how the draft is formulated and relegated with the NFL. What are you going to do for the teams that finish 0-9 in conference? You give them better recruits? You let them sign more kids? Like, how do you go about saying, okay, you're the worst team in the league. Here are the advantages that you have to be able to catch up with everybody else. But there is none. There's not. And there's not going to be. You're not going to make that happen. Oh, we'll give you an extra whatever percentage of the revenue so you can upgrade your facilities. Well, is that even going to help in recruiting anymore? We don't think so. We don't know. So to me, that's the biggest miss on the comparison. When people say NFL model, want the NFL model, let's have the NFL model. Okay. From a scheduling perspective, would it be terrible? No, it could be pretty good. It could be pretty cool. Playoff perspective, it could be pretty close, could be similar. But where will the advantages come for the teams that go over? Where will the advantages come for the teams that year after year are struggling to go 500? Because are we even going to have bowl games if we get to this? It's like, what are your 7-win teams even getting here? Is there any reward, advantage, something you can use? If you have Mississippi State or Auburn or Vanderbilt who goes 6-6 for 3 straight years, just go recruit harder. And if NIL is structured in a different way, it's not going to be about going and just raising more money. So I guess the one positive there would also be, do you just assume that Texas and Texas A&M will be leaders of the pack because they have all this extra money? And if the Big Ten were to agree to this and they were to move out there, do you just say, well, Big Ten has all these advantages because they have the more billionaires? I don't know if that's real or not. I don't think it is. So I'm interested in how many people would want this, would think this was good. 800-239-9569. Do you think it's a good idea? Does Paul Feinbaum think it's a good idea? We'll ask him next right here on Jocks.
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11: Welcome back in. 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He joins us each and every week. 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
11: Paul, always great to have you in on a Monday morning. Great conversation that you had Friday with Commissioner Greg Sankey. Based on what you think he's allowed to say, not allowed to say, has to be cautious of what he says, what maybe stuck out with you the most of what he revealed to you or sort of peeled back the curtain on Friday when you sat down with him?
17: Well, Cole, I think he was really trying to send a message to people in Congress and some of their frontline people that the SEC is not colluding with the Big Ten. The SEC is not looking to do anything other than try to get a little bit of help from Washington. And I think you could sense his complete frustration, if not anger, at people like Cody Campbell, at certain senators, at certain private equity groups who have tried, and he flat out said incorrectly, tried to paint the SEC in this corner as the big bad SEC. And I mean, there was a lot of, you know, listen, there, when you talk to Greg Sankey, as you well know, there's a lot of stuff you think you know what he's saying, but you're really not sure. But he was clearly sending a specific message, both overtly and really indirectly, to a lot of different people. And what's really interesting to me is what happens next, because that bill seemed like it was coming apart at the seams by the end of the week. And did Sankey salvage it? Is he interested in salvaging it? And really, I think this week we'll begin to find out what he accomplished with his interview.
11: What do you think the one aspect of it is that he needs or wants changed the most as it pertains to this Cruz-Cantwell bill?
17: I think what the SEC wants more than anything, and I think this is pretty much every other conference, is antitrust exemption. Because when you get protection in Congress, then you're not dealing with these litigation in every county courthouse. And that's probably the most important thing. All these other things you can work through, the 5-year one transfer. I mean, these are things that leagues can structure, may not be successful depending on the court situation. But I really think he was also trying to send a clear message that the SEC and the Big Ten, you know, may work together on certain things, but the idea that they are in the process of forming a super league is just pure fantasy. And that was put out there by a bunch of senators. And now, again, anyone who expects people in Congress to tell the truth, you know, surely are mistaken. But there was a great deal of misinformation put out there last week.
11: Paul Feinbaum joining us on the Higginbotham Hotline with us each and every week. Thanks to our friends at Crane Works. You mentioned that bill felt like by the end of the week it was about to fall apart. Going into the week, there was a lot of momentum. There were a lot of people that were saying this thing's got the support that it needs. It's maybe a person or two behind, but essentially, Paul, believing this was going to happen, and now it doesn't feel like that at all. Where do you believe it is, big picture, grand scheme of things, as far as this becoming the reality of college sports one day?
17: I mean, there may be a bill down the road, but it's not going to be this one. And the problem with this bill, based on all the experts, I mean, Cole, talk show host, is the fact that to make it bipartisan, they had to give up certain things. And I think the goal, you know, if you talked to people last week, which I'm sure you did, the lead line everyone used, well, it's bipartisan. And I think we falsely believe, but because a Democrat and a Republican co-sponsored it, then everybody was behind it. But I mean, I thought the most dramatic defection by the end of the week was Tommy Tuberville. I mean, let's be honest. I mean, who understands college athletics in that building better than he does? And he was nowhere near it. And Tuberville, as you know, and the audience knows, has introduced legislation, has been probably the leading critic up there of the current system.
11: Paul Feinbaum with us on the Higginbotham Hotline, talking Cruz Cantwell bill, conversation with Commissioner Greg Sankey. Is there a part of it, too, that felt like over the weekend the conversation turned to this discussion of a super conference that Tony Petitti, Greg Sankey obviously had something in the works? And I don't know if it was just that a couple of people wanted to kind of push it that way because those were the last two that really had gotten on board. I don't think that legally they could be having those conversations right now, Paul. But I also wonder, would those two even believe that that's what's best for them moving forward? Is that, whether they've talked about it or not, the best avenue for either the Big Ten or the SEC moving forward as far as generating revenue and being able to be most successful moving forward?
17: I don't believe the Big Ten or the SEC want to form a super conference. Where this is coming from, I think, is one private equity group in particular called Smash Capital. You know who they are. They were on the front row this week. Jack Swarbrick, the former Notre Dame AD, is now one of their people. They are heavily tied to Congress. And there's a straight line between Smash Capital and Cody Campbell and Ted Cruz. And I think that's what started to come out as the week went on. And these were the people who were really aiming the largest number of arrows at Sankey. And until now, they've needed Sankey because he was the biggest gun out there. And what these guys want to do is they want to decentralize television and make it, you know, one group is in charge of it, them. They collect the money, even though the SEC and the Big Ten and everybody else would make in their mind a significantly larger amount of money than they are now. And I think that is a fact. And they would be like the NFL controlling the schedule. The SEC does not want to give that up. The Big Ten doesn't want to give that up, and for good reason. They have contracts with television networks that go pretty deep into the future. So that's just a non-starter. And that's why even Tony Petitti and Greg Sankey talking about the CFP is a dangerous conversation because there's only so far they can go. But you know Greg Sankey, there's nobody who understands the nuances of college athletics and in federal law as well as state law better than he does. So that conversation is never happening. That inference was never going on. And it really was pretty sleazy of some of these people connected to this whole movement to throw that out there.
11: Paul Feinbaum with us on the Higginbotham Hotline. I want to go back to SEC spring meetings. We had a quick visit with you last week on it. I'm interested in maybe what team, what coach and their team together did you change your opinion on the most? And not just when they sat down with you there on the beach, but also what you were hearing around spring meetings, maybe talking to them off camera. Who did you walk away from Destin thinking, you know what, my expectations for that team are very different than they were going in?
17: I believe it was Florida. I felt okay about them because I like Summerall and I like some of the components that he has brought to the table, but there seemed to be some real momentum. Now, the only problem with Florida is when you look, and this is an old story here, when you look at their schedule, you start to go, well, how can they win enough games to be at the bottom fringe of the playoff? And you know, they need to do it early. Probably Auburn. I think it's the third week of the year is probably a game that they're going to have to win if they're going to get in contention. So I just like seeing Summerall and especially talking to Scott Strickland, it was just how quickly and how different that infrastructure feels and seems as opposed to what it was under 4 years of Billy Napier.
11: It does feel different, and it's one that I think a lot of people believe would be different. I'm interested, Paul, to see what is enough this year. You mentioned how many wins can they get. What is enough that's going to satisfy fan bases with kind of where we're headed from a scheduling perspective? Going to be fun to watch. Thanks for the time today. Look forward to catching up next week.
17: Thank you, Cole.
11: Paul Feinbaum joining us on the Higginbotham Hotline, discussing a conversation he had with Greg Sankey on Friday. We'll hear snippets from that, give you our thoughts on it, kind of where it's going, where it's headed. What does that mean for the future of college sports? We discuss it next right here on Jocks.
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11: Okay, so the plan on the show here, we were going to visit with Paul Feinbaum, and then John pulled some clips of Greg Sankey on Feinbaum's show on Friday. I do feel like there's value in those clips. I do feel like we should listen to those at one point in time. However, I guess the fact that it's a parody account that's tweeting in, we probably shouldn't take it too serious to begin with, but you can always tweet in at Mac and Q, be a part of the show there, 800-239-9569. I will continue asking the question, do people really want to talk about these things? Because honestly, I don't know. I don't. I don't want to talk about Cruz Cantwell. I don't want to talk about the Super Conference thing. Can be fun to talk about. There are parts of that that are interesting, but guardrails, NIL, transfer portal rules, it's not my favorite thing to discuss. Faux Jimmy Sexton tweeting into the show. Listening to Feinbaum discuss private equity on At Mac and Cube this morning. Not long ago, college football conversations centered on coaches, recruits, and schedules. Today, they're about capital, governance, and economics. It's not a trend. That's a fundamental shift in the business of college sports. I feel like there's accuracy in that. I feel like there's also a problem in that. So what we're going to do is we're going to shift gears here, and we're actually going to talk about some players in college football. We're going to talk about the actual, what we think is going to happen in the games, the people who are going to be playing. There was an article on ESPN.com last week about the top 100 newcomers in college football. So I'll ask this question to the audience, and we're going to answer it here ourselves. Players, player, one, five, three, two, whatever, that you're most excited to see play in a new place. Newcomers, new faces and places. Now, I don't think a lot of us are going to be throwing out true freshmen just because of the unknowns that come with that, the uncertainties that usually lie with, hey, a true freshman going to come in and make that kind of an impact. I mean, Some people thought Jeremiah Smith was going to be that guy. Some people thought Malachi Toney was going to be that guy, but we don't ever really know what that's going to look like. We don't ever really know exactly what that's going to be, how that's going to look. But Damien, if I bring up newcomers, new players, new faces in new places, who excites you the most? And I don't want fans to think this has to be their team. Like, you don't have to go pick a guy from your team, but who are people that are going to be in new uniforms with you that you say, you know what, I'm interested to see how that plays out. I want to see how that goes this year.
15: I think it starts with Byron Brown at Auburn. I think what he was able to do at South Florida throughout his career, can he translate that to the SEC and play at a high level? Because
11: I hate to inform you this has already been answered, because there was an Elite 11 camp last week and he had 3 incompletions. So therefore, this is not going to work.
15: It's not going to work.
11: It's been proven.
12: Turnovers in the spring game too. So all the teams lost.
15: Yeah,
11: I saw the throwing motion in practice, right?
15: Yeah, can it hit it out route? But let me go ahead and tell you, when you throw for over 3,000 and run for 1,000, I think the proof is in the pudding.
11: So hold on, you're saying that production in actual games,
15: That means a lot more to me than a spring game where you threw 2 picks. Well, he also wasn't live.
11: It's a bold take.
15: I'm sticking to it.
11: We'll see. We'll see if that's how that works out. So I'm interested to see how it goes. And you think, too, you put the pieces around him. Cole Best going to be there at center. Multiple receivers, running backs that have played with him. So the understanding, some of the nuances of the scheme, it shouldn't be all that new, and see how that goes and see where that is. John, is there a guy, as we start this rotation of just new players that we're looking to see in different places, that excites you about what they're going to potentially be?
12: 2 immediately stood out to me. 1 was Hollywood Smothers. He was going to be in a new place regardless. He just happened to choose another one. So you can't be like, oh, I'm so excited to see what he's doing. Oh, yeah. He left us on a... No, you were excited to see him. So I did think he was going to bring an element to Alabama that was sorely needed. Now he just gets to bring it to Texas. But either way, I was excited to see that element. And the other was DJ Lagway at Baylor. Because I think he's...

0: offense, even though it's quarterback friendly, it can still be one that having to get through those progressions can be a little bit problematic. This can simplify some of that for him. Does he have enough around him to go be really good? I think is going to be the question, specifically up front. I think at tailback, yes, but in front of him, we'll see. Two good options, by the way. Is it bad for me that if I just immediately throw out an offensive lineman?
1: Now, how is it bad if it's on brand?
2: Right, that's par for the course.
0: I mean, it would be Jordan Seaton at LSU. Number one, I think this kid has more God-given ability than any other offensive lineman in college football right now. That doesn't mean he's the best offensive lineman in college football. He has a long way to go with some of his technique and fundamentals. But on top of that, we're talking about a group that was absolutely porous a year ago. Just not good at all. Specifically at tackle in pass protection. Awful. Now, this is an offense that aids in the offensive line maybe looking better than it really is at times, which is fine. It's what it is. Not mad at that. He's not going to have to go out there and knock people 3-4 yards off the ball for the offensive line to be pretty good or for the offense to be pretty good. But seeing him in an offense that can allow him to show the kind of ability that he's got, I'm interested to see it because it's one that I think we all just believe is going to work.
2: Right.
0: Because as we've stated on the show before, when was the last time that it failed? Which would take me to my number two, and that would be Sam Leavitt for a lot of reasons. I love the way this kid plays football, number one. I think he's crafty. I think he's tough. I think he's a little bit more of a gamer than he is just a prospect at quarterback. But he's got big-time arm ability. I think he can be a really good NFL quarterback down the road. But then you bring into the health perspective of this. And a guy that really didn't go through spring ball, whether he was out there in a helmet or not, doesn't really count to me. He wasn't running the offense with the ones in live action, in scrimmage situations during spring. Therefore, to me, he's behind. So can Lane catch him up? Is he going to be healthy? It is an instance in which it's an injury that has been reoccurring in the past, not just for him, but for other folks. So, and he's a guy that relies on mobility. Like he is someone who likes to move around the pocket. He can ad lib. Again, foot injury, you just wonder, okay, is the offensive line going to be okay? Is he going to have to move? Do they want to move him? Do they use quarterback run? Like, keep in mind, remember the Matt Corral Tennessee game? What did he run for, like 210 in that game or something?
1: A lot.
0: Like, Lane can lean on quarterback run when he wants to, when he needs to. He's always told me, we can add it. We don't have it all the time, but we can add it when we have that guy that can do it. Austin Simmons, not going to lean on it, but they had it and ended up getting him hurt. So that's just a part of, do they want that? Do they need that? Do they look at that? I'll tell you another one that came to mind for me right away. I think this is one flying way under the radar. One, because of what they lost. Two, because of what he's shown he can be. And I don't think he has shown all of his potential yet. And it's Damon Wilson at Miami. I don't think enough people are talking about this. Because when this kid gets going, he freaking goes. Now, is he going to set the edge like Reuben Bain? He's not. He's not that guy. He doesn't have the power. He doesn't have the capabilities to run you over. He doesn't have the hands. But if you're talking about a dude who can just flat rip off the edge, which Miami's going to need this year because of what they lost with both Bain and Mesidor, Damon Wilson brings freak show ability to the edge. And they know how to use that. They know how to get that going. And he's a guy that will have specifically inside some people around him that will also draw attention. That defensive line, I'm not going to say it's going to be the same, but he's a big reason that Damien might not have near the fall off that it did a season ago. Is there another that comes to mind for you? And we're talking about new faces and new places we're excited to see in college football this year.
2: I'll tell you another guy, and you actually just brought him up, Austin Simmons at Mizzou. Do you think, just your opinion, do you think this is the best quarterback that Eli Drinkwitz has had since he's been at Missouri?
0: Talent-wise, yeah. Ability-wise, yeah. No, right. Not the best quarterback, but I would still say Brady Cook was a better quarterback. But that's at the very end of his career when he was like a 2.5-year starter.
2: Right.
0: But Brady Cook does not have 80% of the ability that Austin Simmons has. It's not even close.
2: And that's what, Missouri to me, and it's probably been the past 2 to 3 seasons anyway, like they are the biggest question mark of the SEC because we had that practice a couple weeks ago where it's, man, when you look at it, they've had success, but they haven't been able to cross that threshold where now you got a guy that's played some, and like you talk about the talent and ability that he has, and you marry that up with, assuming that Ahmad Hardy gets to 100% as the season goes on.

0: and what that running back room is going to look like and some of the weapons that they've brought in the transfer portal. Like, it's almost a cautious optimism that Missouri is not going to fall off, but maybe now they can start to punch a little bit above their weight class because now they can go talent for talent. I say talent for talent, but
1: I think I know what you're saying is, where have they been big time?
0: Right.
1: Where have they been able to take over the game? Last year, running back.
0: Mm-hmm.
1: Luther Burden, wide receiver a couple of years ago. We've seen them when they first entered the SEC at edge.
0: Right.
1: Coney Ealy, some of those guys, Michael Sam, like they had the dudes that could wreck shop out on the edge. But it's always felt like it's been a little bit more of a collection of system and then a couple of guys that were just kind of good at doing their thing.
0: Mm-hmm.
1: Like TJ Moe was a great college wide receiver. He didn't go on to catch 100 balls for 10 straight years in the NFL. Like he wasn't that guy
0: right.
1: physically where there's just not a lot you could do about him. He fit into what they were doing. He made the most of his ability, had a great college career. It feels like it's been more of that. Ahmad Hardy and Austin Simmons are not that. They are primo talent in all of college football. So I think it's a fair point to, and also think too, like, does he fit into what they need him to do?
0: Mm-hmm.
1: 'Cause keep in mind, it's going to be a little bit under center. It's going to be a little bit of turning your back to the defense. It's going to be a little bit more bootleg rollout, not just sprint out, being in the gun, fake the zone read type stuff. So they'll cater some to him, but he's going to have to, and I'll always go back and reference all those Will Rogers conversations we had at Mississippi State that I've shared on the air. Like him talking about, you know, first time I got in pistol, I couldn't see the football. I'm thinking, what are we doing? He's like, I had never turned my back to the defense before, and it was weird, and it was very different, and it was hard.
0: Yeah.
1: So some of those things are not easy to get up there and just do as a quarterback and then do consistently, and that stretch play's got to go. And they're going to run it from underneath. They're going to run it from pistol. They'll run a lot of different ways.
0: Mm-hmm.
1: And I will say, I think being underneath is the best way for it to go because it gives you the more options, and it gives running back the best view and gives him the best ability to stay on track. So, and it makes that track wider. You can't get that track as wide when you're in pistol. So there are things that are going to have to happen for him to be able to fit in. All right. I'm glad we shifted gears here. I like this conversation. 800-239-9569. You want to get in, you can tweet in at Mac and Cube. We'll have more of this newcomers, new faces in new places who we're looking forward to watching in college football this upcoming season next right here on Jocks.
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1: Welcome back in. Michael Roy and Kubelik in the morning, Monday, June 8th, 7:46 a.m. right here on Jocks. The one thing that I will say about Austin Simmons at Missouri, it feels like it's still heavily dependent on Ahmad Hardy. Not that he doesn't have the ability, not that he doesn't have the talent, but when you're talking about that whole thing, maybe going a little bit next level and then being that much of a different team, feels like you still need Ahmad Hardy to be there to make it go. And that's because when I watch it, I know so much is built off that stretch play. He runs it so well. And your play actions are going to come off that. Your bootleg's going to come off that. You're going to get the defense moving different directions. Also, let's keep in mind here for Austin Simmons and Ahmad Hardy and Missouri, you got a new offensive coordinator in there. Okay? Your offensive coordinator is now gone. And I thought he did an amazing job. We've seen Chip Lindsey do a good job other places, but the offense that he has run has been different than that one. So how do they mesh it? How does it go together? But you go get a Caden Lee at wide receiver. You've got Guidice, who's going to move down to center. You have Caden Green back at left tackle, who played good football last year. Brett Norfleet's the one nobody's going to talk about, but really makes them different offensively because he's an absolute grinder as a blocker at tight end, and he's a big target down in the red zone. And I think he's a good enough route runner to be able to get open in between the 20s, not just to be utilized in the red zone. So you have a lot around him for it to be able to work. It's just, I feel like a lot of things sort of have to happen. And at the end of the day, I keep coming back to, where's Ahmad Hardy?
0: Yeah.
1: Is he healthy? Is he ready to go? Is he going to be even close to what we saw last year? Because if he is, Damian, that's when I do think your discussion on Austin Simmons is one that we might be having towards the end of the year of like, look how good.
0: So they're expecting him to have, and that's the thing too. It's because the expectations were so high, and you know, you spoke, you know, about Lane going into last season of saying, you know, like, you know, Austin, we've got to get him together. And he gets injured, and it's, well, Trinidad Chambliss is, he's pretty good. Like he doesn't practice well, but by God, you put him in a game, he goes out there and does what he needs to do. And then you look at Missouri, and I think a lot, you know, losing Zion Young defensively, just the attitude and just that grit. Do they still have some of those guys defensively that can still kind of keep them in the ball games, but now your offense won't necessarily be your Achilles heel moving forward?
1: I think they do. They got a couple guys on defense I really like. Marquise Gracial is going to be more inside, but I like him a lot. I think you have a couple dudes that have played. Like, watch this Dare Smith kid who's lined up at three technique, nose, nickel, outside linebacker, edge. He's a freak athlete that can do a lot of different things.
0: So he's the Isaiah Simmons of their defense?
1: Except he will not play deep safety.
0: Gotcha. Okay.
1: Yes. And he's also, Clemson fans are not going to get mad at you when you tell them that it's a mistake to pick him in the top 10. But hey, you know, you go add Robert Woodyard to that defense as well. He'll be on that front seven. I think they have enough. They might not be what they were last year, but they have enough to still be pretty good up front. So I think it's a good selection. Another one for you, John, that you've been thinking, like first-year guy you're excited to see?
6: Honestly, and it feels weird, but Jared Curtis. Like, I don't expect that team to replicate what they did last year, but the fact that a five-star willingly chose Vanderbilt is something that is virtually unheard of. I don't follow recruiting all that much, but I can't tell you the last time a five-star willingly went to Vanderbilt in football.
1: What do you mean willingly? Is there a time someone made him?
6: I mean, probably. I'm pretty sure parents are like, no, you getting that education, boy. Like, you going, oh, okay, mom and dad. Yeah,
1: I don't
6: sure
1: think
6: fine.
1: I don't think it's happened.
6: Probably honestly. Not, but I didn't want to go to that extreme. But the fact that they have a five-star, like the number one pocket passer QB chose Vanderbilt.
0: Right.
6: That that could very well signal, I don't want to say the changing of the guard, but are they no longer the doormat that we've seen them to be? They had a great 2 years, and this is going to be a pivotal year because they fall back to 3-9, 4-8. It's like, oh, okay, it was Pavia. Okay, well, that's fine. It's almost like a Brady and Belichick right now. It's like, okay, the two of them together probably would did it. Now, if we separate one, let's see what happens. So to see such a highly touted prospect go to Vanderbilt, it does excite me. So,
1: I'm with you. My problem here is I got to know that he's even going to play,
6: right,
1: much less start. I mean, it's so tough at that position to be able to step in there and say, okay, all of a sudden you're going to – and two, keep in mind, remember, Diego Pavia is tough as nails, super competitor.
0: Right.
1: Great teammate for the guys that he's with. Like his guys will take a bullet for him. But what did we talk about on the show over the last 2 years? His real specialty was in that offense, and it was manipulating the offense, getting in and out of the fakes, knowing where to go with the football, mm-hmm. when to pull the ball, when to hold the ball, when to spit it out on the outside after he did pull his own read. Like his ability to run that offense at a high level. And see, when we say that, people just think, oh, how many deep balls are you completing? That's not what it really is. But he knew all the ins and outs of that offense and how to more so manipulate the defense than anything else. You're going to go in and do that in an offense that has a bunch of shifts, a bunch of motions, a bunch of formations, a bunch of reads. I mean, that is a quick decision offense. Even though it's one that can look like it lulls a little bit at times, it can kind of put you to sleep, but you have to make the right decisions quickly. And now the second and third decision can come later.
0: Right.
1: But you got to make the first decision quickly. And that could be throwing the slant. That could be pulling the zone read. That could be just holding the football and running. It could be taking the shot down the field. Like the first decision usually has to go fast. And in Tim Beck's offense, it's going to ask you to make a lot of decisions. It's a great offense. But that's the thing that would concern me more than anything else is there was so much of what Diego did that felt like it was feel.
0: Right.
1: And what is that? It comes with playing.
0: Exactly.
1: You got to play. And so it's just going to be hard. I'm with you, John, on just the fact that it's even happening is cool, and I want to see where it goes and how it works. This year, I just wonder how that's really going to look and what that's going
0: to
1: look like.
0: To that point, though, do you think now is when Cedric Alexander may get
1: He better.
0: Because he's been in the system for a while now, and they probably lean a little bit more of maybe taking a little bit off the freshman's plate.
1: 100%.
0: Hey, we're just going to hand this thing off.
1: And the offensive line should still be pretty good. And you do still have some decent weapons on the perimeter. I wonder if they go a little bit lighter in nature. I don't know if they have the personnel to live that way all the time because they were a heavier group last year, meaning more 12, 13 mm-hmm. personnel. Do they go a little bit lighter, try to spread some folks out and let him work that way? I wouldn't be surprised, Damien, to see him have 40 catches this year.
0: Really?
1: Use him out of the backfield. If you're going to stack the box against him, okay, cool. We'll spit it out to him. Or show you different looks that aren't necessarily give you looks that you have to defend from a passing perspective and then use him out of the backfield that way to try to find ways to create space for him. I think they're going to use him a lot this year. And when I say use him, don't just turn and hand it to him. I think they're going to move him. I think they're going to throw it to him. I think we'll see his real value this year because there's still a lot of people that are like, who? And I'm telling you, I think he's a top five running back in college football. That sounds crazy, but I do. I think he's that talented and that gifted. And he just hasn't had the chances.
0: Right.
1: When your quarterback keeps the ball 30, 40% of the time and then has tight ends to throw it to and receivers to throw it to, like there's only so much you can do. Oh, and by the way, they had another pretty decent running back last year that was more of your downhill hammer in between the tackles guy that you could utilize. So I think he will show up. Another one that I got is Eric Singleton at Florida. We thought this was going to be this last year. I don't know another way to say that. But we thought he was going to get his and was going to be basically what we just described is what Vanderbilt could be using their running back for this year. Your move guy, your matchup guy, your spit the ball to, get it to quickly guy, take the pressure off guy. I think Eric Singleton can be all of that.
0: Yes.
1: And I just keep going to the fact that he's going back to the offense with Buster that made him what he was. So he knows the ins and outs. You also have multiple talented receivers that are going to draw attention. You have a running back that can carry the load that people, whether the offensive line's great or not, is going to command attention because he's that good. He should be able to get in space a lot.
0: Yes.
1: Like they should be able to create windows where he touches the football and there's not a defender within 8 or 9 yards on a very consistent basis. Yep. And we've seen if he gets those touches, he's going to do some things.
0: 100%. And I think that's why, you know, pairing that, like John Summerall going to Florida, we've seen him in this state. We've seen it, what he's been able to do in Tulane, Troy, amongst other places. But when now he's kind of looked at the talent that he has around him, it doesn't feel like he has to overcompensate as a head coach anymore. He's like, no, this is what we're going to do. This is how we're going to do it. And when you have pieces like Eric Singleton Jr. coming down there to Gainesville, it's hard not to feel optimistic, like Florida's going to get this thing right and it's going to be quick.
1: He got excited when I brought it up the other day. He was like, he goes, hold on now. Don't forget, like, Vernell Brown's still out there. Like, he started throwing out their other receivers too. He's like, I'm with you. He's like, Dallas Wilson, great. Yeah. Jaden, great. You know, but he's like, we got other guys too that we think are going to be pretty good wide receivers that can help us out. So, because I asked him kind of the role of the quarterback. Like, does it just need to be a point guard?
0: Right.
1: Do you need somebody to really push the ball down the field? You need somebody to run the ball. And he kind of agreed that, listen, in this offense with what we should have, if you just make the right decisions, get to the right guy, we should be fine. Josh Pate joining the show next right here on Jocks.
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8: 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This is McElroy and Kubelik in the morning.
1: All right, welcome back in. McElroy and Kubelik in the morning. Great conversation there on new faces, new places, players we're excited to see play somewhere else this upcoming season. German JP tweeting in, Mr. DeCeeling, Kindholz, Louisville, with their schedule this season, he should have success under Brom. We know Brom is a great coach. He's going to get that right. Legend tweets in, Jackson Arnold at UNLV going to be Bo Nix 2.0 at Oregon. Hold on a second. Now, here's the difference. I did see Bo Nix actually let go of the football when he played at Auburn. So that is a hurdle that I'm not 100% confident Jackson Arnold's going to be able to get past, because Bo Nix did at least have that part of his game figured out. We'll go to more of your feedback and things that you want to see coming up in college football. Joining us now on the Higginbotham Hotline, Josh Pate, who has his own college football show. Find it on wherever you get your podcasts and YouTube. We're trying to get away from some of the congressional Washington, D.C. conversation on the show, even though we have to get you in on a little bit of that, and we'll do that at some point. But we're talking new faces in new places. When I bring up new players, they're going to be wearing different uniforms this year that you're excited to see, maybe even just most intrigued to see how it works out. Who first comes to mind for you?
9: Eric Singleton at Florida. I think he may just completely and utterly destroy it this year, which will make a lot of people say, wait a second, is that a kid who was at Georgia Tech? And the answer will be yes. And then they'll say, what did he do last year? And then you will remember. And then you'll turn on a Texas game later that day, and you'll say, oh, snap. So Cam Coleman's at Texas. Now, I'm speaking about people who don't follow the offseason religiously. And they'll say, Cam Coleman's at Texas. Well, he looks great, too. And then as the days go by, months go by, years go by, I have the feeling that you'll look back, and the trivia answer that those two players were once on the same team, and that team ended up having a record bad enough to fire its head coach, will just blow people's minds.
1: Singleton was one that I threw out there. Obviously, Jordan Seaton was one that I was going to throw out there either way. But it's not just because it's an offensive lineman. It's not just because of his talent, but also I think because of how bad the LSU offensive line was last year, and specifically the LSU tackles were last year. Is it Sam Levitt for you at LSU? Is there somebody else at LSU? Is it the system at LSU? What part of that new, because there's a lot that's new there, and defensively there's some that's the same, but what part of the new at LSU is most interesting to you?
9: Yeah, I don't want to overthink the room there, so quarterback would be the answer. But, you know, towards the end of spring, Lane talked about the injury situation they had at corner. And he talked about, obviously, what they have and haven't been able to do yet as a team. But he mentioned that position specifically, and I don't think a lot of people really picked up on it because of how much is going on around that program right now. And, yeah, I mean, it's all going to boil down to what they can get out of the quarterback position. But one of the things that I at least hope I can count on as a constant there is Baker's defense. And I wonder if there may be, I don't know, whatever you want to refer to it as, maybe like a lower ceiling on their potential, especially if, you know, they're not at the level they need to be. And he was talking specifically about tackling. He was talking about ball skills. Like, that's what he was talking about with the injury situation they had there. So they had to bring in a lot of pieces because they needed a lot of pieces, not to put a functioning team on the field. But if you're going to present yourself as being a viable contender in year one, there's a certain caliber of player, not to mention at least somewhat of a caliber of depth competitively you want. And so I think about maybe outside of the quarterback position, corner, and looking at maybe some limitations there. Or maybe they don't exist, but either way, that's what I want to find out.
1: You recently sat down with Kurt Cignetti at Indiana, and a question that we're going to answer here a little bit later on the show is, who's better at quarterback this upcoming season? And we have a litany of teams we're going to throw out and discuss. And while I don't think that that's a real question for Indiana right now, I think the intrigue, Josh, comes because people have already forgotten about Curtis Rourke. And they just don't even think that was a thing. It literally is like it never happened at Indiana. And when you go back and look at the numbers he put up, it's remarkable what he did. And, of course, they were just completely outshined by Fernando Mendoza. But Rourke was over 3,000 yards, 29 touchdowns, 5 picks in that year they went to the playoffs. Like, there's no reason not to believe Josh Hoover is going to be really good in Indiana this year. But after sitting down with Cignetti, talking to him about just his entire team, what's your feel on what they're going to be this upcoming season as far as what they were the last two?
9: Yeah, well, he brings it up. If no one else wants to bring up Rourke, he'll bring it up. I think I got the sense that his feeling was, and these are not his words, but his feeling was, if that's their floor, you know, if that's kind of the baseline expectation that's fair, Rourke's numbers, then you are not going to have an Indiana football season this point moving forward where any one person has to do it all. Because, I mean, they're acquiring the kind of talent that's right on par with the top echelon of the sport now. And they may have had a little smaller class come in, but, like, they're getting big-time guys. So you'll have weaponry. You'll have viable line play. You'll have a good supporting cast in the backfield. They had a great defense last year. You assume as long as Bryant Haynes is there and beyond, they'll be able to play high level on that side of the ball. So if that's sort of the minimum expectation, or just maybe even the expectation for Josh Hoover, I get the sense that that's fair, and I got the sense from him that they were happy with the backfill guys that they got in. Now, he was really quick to say, there's a ton we hadn't figured out yet, but the way I like to ask these guys about all their transfer portal additions is, how long was it into spring ball before you realized, yes, we did it, or, oh, no, we may not have? And a lot of them will be honest with you off the record, because you're looking for validation. This is not a four-year recruitment that you're going through with these portal guys. It's really, really fast. It's speed dating. You do as much cross-referencing as you can. Sometimes you played against the guys and you scouted them and you've been able to see them in person, but there's still a little bit of unknown until you get those guys on campus and they start to acclimate. And then, you know, you see them go through some winter conditioning. And then, of course, you put them through as much paces as you can in spring. He seemed like when they went through that, he was pleased with it. He was happy with it. But also, since there is so much newness and the way you practice, especially them, like they don't really, I don't know that he said they tackled to the ground a single time in spring. And if they did, they didn't do it very frequently, which is, I know that's kind of common around the country right now. All I'm saying that to say is, how do you fully know what level you're going to be at defensively, or, you know, what level your receivers are going to be at if you haven't gotten as physical in practice yet as you will in a game? So say all that to say, he felt good about it, or he seemed like he felt very comfortable, at least, with the personnel they have up there.
1: We had another listener bring up, I'm going to stay in the Big Ten with you for a moment, a couple of the Alabama departures that are going to end up at Ohio State. I love James Smith. I think he's heavy-handed. I think he can be a disruptive interior defensive lineman in any league. And when Quay Rousseau's healthy, we've seen him be legitimate off the edge. Those are two solid additions for Ohio State. Now, I think there's some ifs that come with them, mainly Rousseau's health. We know offensively what they have at wide receiver. We know what they have at quarterback. We've seen that the running back position with Bo Jackson has a chance to be pretty good. I don't know if it's the best as it's been in, under Ohio State standards. We know the offensive line tapered off at the end of last year. Where should Ohio State be, not only in the Big Ten, but when we start talking about college football contenders, college football teams that could potentially be great this upcoming season?
9: They're up there. I mean, you've got to start them in the top five conversation. That's sort of the floor to me. And it's not that that's the floor of how bad they can be. They could finish unranked. But from where you're going to start them relative to everyone else, yeah, that's a top five team. Here are two things that I wonder about with them. All right, so they had a lot of attrition 2 years ago leading into last year. They had that group that made the run to the national title game. And so conventional wisdom tells you when you have a group like that, a group that in terms of intangibles was just off the charts and they fall short against Michigan the year before and their season ends in disappointment. And so then they come back and they're going to run it back and they're going to do it again. And great story. And it ends with confetti. And then that nucleus leaves. Conventional wisdom tells you maybe a little bit of a step back. Last year, I thought they may have performed at or at a higher level than the team the year before did. The difference is they didn't peak at the right time at the end of the year like the team before did. And so they fell short. But then they lost a ton of attrition or had a ton of attrition off that team. Two rounds of that kind of attrition in a row, we used to see at Alabama. We've seen Kirby deal with it at Georgia, and those teams stay in the thick of it every year. I expect Ohio State will be in the thick of it again this year, but I'll tell you this. In making my way around the country, if people try and pick Ohio State apart, the one thing that they circle is quarterback position and intangibles at the quarterback position. That's the one thing they circle of sort of a remains to be seen factor. And then the second part of that, if you're talking about tangibles at the quarterback position, is Julian Sayin has to take a step developmentally in both aspects. But then outside of Jeremiah Smith, I'm interested to see the rest of that receiver room, because this would be theoretically the year Brandon Ennis has his blow-up year. They got a kid by the name of Chris Henry Jr. up there who could be a monster as a true freshman. But seems like the first time in a while you can't just stack that Ohio State wide receiver room with three or four known commodities. It's one ultra-known commodity, and then some guys that should be and probably will be, but we don't know for sure yet.
1: Oh, it's 100% accurate with what could be coming. And I think that's the hard part. The transfer portal has almost made us – it's almost deflated the conversation of potential true freshman help, whether it's a running back at Alabama, a receiver at Ohio State, the different players that are coming in, a running back at Michigan that realistically could come in and help and really could be difference makers. We've almost stopped that conversation because – we just look at the portal guys or the guys that are returning that were there last year, which we have always done with the returners from the previous teams, but now portal guys just kind of take precedent over all of those. Who has a better season this year, Indiana or Ohio State?
9: I don't know. Those are about even in my mind. I may slightly lean Indiana, but the only reason I'm doing that is because of recency bias. Because they played that game in Bloomington, which, by the way, just a little side note here, I don't know how far back your memory goes on Indiana football home games, but I don't know that you've ever seen a bigger one in Bloomington than that. And that'll be the first time, to my recollection, that'll be the first time in this little run recently that Indiana's been on where they've got a huge marquee game at home, because they've all been on the road or they've been playoff games. And so I'd slightly lean Indiana. I think it's really, really important to look at the caliber of coaching staffs. And if you don't want to look top to bottom, just look at head coach coordinators and think about the matchup you have there. Like, think about Kurt Cignetti winning a national title and keeping both of his guys there. And then think about Ryan Day, who has just accumulated former NFL head coaches as his coordinators in Columbus. Because I don't know all year that you'll see a matchup that is stronger at head coach coordinator than that matchup will.
1: Who has a better season, Texas or Georgia?
9: Texas. Lean Texas, because I believe in the ladder theory of there are about 6 to 10 teams in the country who are within reach of the belt every year to some degree. They are good enough roster-wise. They're good enough staff-wise. They acquire talent well enough to where they could theoretically win the title every year. However, it is a fact that if you're on the 6th rung of the ladder versus on the 8th rung of the ladder, the team on rung 8 doesn't have to reach as far. And that, to me, is the way I view a lot of these teams. Georgia, I think right now and the past 2 years, has been capable of winning a national title. They're probably a 6 or 7 rung type team where they're not overly dynamic at quarterback. Which doesn't necessarily mean they're knocked out, but they have to walk the tightrope a little bit more. Texas this year feels a lot like a rung 8 or rung 9 team where they could mess some stuff up and still be within reach of the title. It just feels like this year has been the one that you would circle for Texas. I would equate it very similarly to how Ohio State felt coming into 2024. That's how they're talking. They're talking the same way. The vibe around the building is the same way. It's this all-in mentality. And by all-in, it doesn't mean, well, if we lose this year, we give up football. But it's really that you've expired every single bit of energy and resource to winning a national championship this year. Because this is not Georgia. You know, or for that matter, it is not Michigan or Ohio State. It's a place that hasn't won one. So there's still this question out there. I don't necessarily think this way, but a lot of people think in terms of until you've done it, we don't think you're capable of doing it. And that could apply to Sark. That could apply to Lanning. That could apply to Mario. A lot of these guys. It applied to Kirby until 2021. So I'm going to lean Texas, though. I think they have a higher caliber roster and got a chance to be a better team. But I also am not stupid. and ignorant enough to not remember the last three times those teams have met on the field. I know what the outcomes have been.
1: Absolutely. All right, so when we start looking at different teams and what they're going to do, what they're accomplished, that's all on the field. There are some things off the field that we need to discuss. Going to take a break. You're good for one more segment, correct?
9: I am.
1: All right, we'll talk Cruz Cantwell, Bill, maybe super conferences, things that are in the future, down the road for college football next with Josh Pate.
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7: Another rainy day, another wild storm rolling through Trustville. 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
1: All right, welcome back. McElroy and Kubelik in the morning. No GMAC today, no GMAC tomorrow. Josh Pate going to rejoin on the Higginbotham Hotline, continue discussing some college football. Going into last week, I felt like the momentum around the Cruz Cantwell bill was positive, was real. Felt like, man, this potentially could happen. This feels like it's actually going to happen. By the end of the week, and we discussed this earlier with Paul Feinbaum, it felt like it had fizzled to the point of it now feels doubtful, at least to me. You had a lot of confidence in it before it was introduced. Where's your level of confidence that this is actually where college sports goes now?
9: Probably about the same. Sorry, I'm airdropping something right quick. Probably about the same as it was. So there are two different compartments there. there is compartment one of, do you think the bill's going to pass? I'm still every bit as confident the bill's going to pass. The second compartment to me, selfishly, as a fan, is the more important one. And that is, well, if it passes, what kind of impact, or rather, is it going to have tangible positive impact on college football? Because if a bill passes and does nothing, I don't care. So the way I have viewed this and the way the bill's written is you have the governance piece, which is just the thing that people have cried about for a long time. Can we enforce our rules? No, because it's illegal. All right, well, how do we get legal protection? Well, you get antitrust exemption. Okay, let's go ask for that. Congress says no. Why is Congress saying no? Well, because the SCORE Act falls short of addressing all of the problems in college football. You guys have screwed it up. We're not just going to give you a get-out-of-jail-free card. All right, let's try again. Fail. Let's try again. Fail. So that's the path they went for a while. And then someone asked, well, how do we get bipartisan approval on this? Well, you need a revenue mechanism because you can't just screw it up, bail yourself out, but not help anyone else out. And then comes the current bill that's on the floor, or it's not on the floor yet, but it's circulating. It's being marked up, as they say, in Washington. And that part includes that revenue piece that proposes amending the Sports Broadcasting Act and pooling media rights, which I happen to be a supporter of, and the SEC is not in support of, and both of those for understandable reasons. And it's voluntary. And I know Greg Sankey went on Paul's show Friday. One of the stances they've taken is, well, we don't really know if that's voluntary. Just because they say it's voluntary, we want to see proof. We want to see evidence. And what they're saying there is, well, maybe we're just being hoodwinked to signing on to this, and then it turns out it's not voluntary. Maybe we get sued if we opt out of it. I don't believe that to be the case, but I believe that's the point he's making. But nevertheless, if the SEC and Big Ten do not voluntarily opt into that, I'm not sure the media rights pool there, absent the Big Two, is meaningful enough to fundamentally alter the future of college athletics. Now, I'm not the expert in that field, but it seems to me that it only works if you have the SEC and the Big Ten on board. Now, the path that I have always thought this was going to go, and the path I still think it may go, is there was no world where the SEC and the Big Ten were just going to look at that bill and sign off on it wholesale. There is a world that I think may include a sit down at a table and a negotiation very similar to what the college football playoff negotiation ended up being. And if you'll recall, once upon a time not too long ago, the SEC and the Big Ten threatened to break away. And the rest of the conferences said, okay, no, don't go. What do you need? And what did they do? They negotiated an uneven share of power and everything else associated with the college football playoff. I would not be shocked at all if that's how this ended up looking. If it was, well, guys, we're not splitting our revenue with you. Okay, hold on, don't go. Well, what if we give you like 75% of the total and just we get a little bit less, but still in the aggregate, we all make more money. And what if you guys get a vast majority of the decision-making power? What if that happens? I could see it going that way, but that to me is the bigger rubber meets road part of this. It's not whether the bill passes. It's whether the bill passes and then there's cooperation from everyone in the room instead of cooperation from everyone aside from the Big Two.
1: Where would you said you are on board for pulling the media rights? The Big Ten, the SEC are not. Where would you two be at odds? Where would you say, I think this is good, where they would say, we think this is bad?
9: Oh, very simply, I don't have a job. My job's to talk, but my role here is as a fan of college athletics, college football specifically. Greg Sankey's job is commissioner of the SEC. So by the very nature of those descriptors, we have different goals and have different job responsibilities in his case. So when the SEC looks at it, and I don't disagree fundamentally with anything I'm about to say, by the way, when Greg Sankey or any of the presidents or chancellors in the SEC look, they say, wait, we have positioned ourselves to be either one or 1A of the most powerful entities in college athletics. We have strategically put ourselves in the position we're at right now because we know, A, We have a current media partner. B, we got a renegotiation window coming up. We could make so much money, and we are in a world where so many of the problems everyone else has, we don't have because we've been smart. And after all of that, Congress is going to step up and dictate to us what we have to do. They're going to strip our autonomy from us as a conference. That's not right. That's their stance, which I am on board with. The reason I'm on maybe the opposite side of it is if this were a business, I would agree wholeheartedly with that. The government has no business coming in and telling you after you've done your job effectively, well, no, here's how it's actually going to work. I have never viewed college athletics as a free market. So I am a free market capitalist out in the real world. In sports, I'm not. In sports, I lean more towards principles that would disgust me outside of sports, only because I think that's how sports operate at the highest level possible. In the NFL, a long time ago, they figured this out. In the NFL, the way that Buffalo and the LA Rams operate eye to eye is because a long time ago, they abandoned true free market principles in sports, in that sport. And in college football, in college athletics, we don't have a central governing body, so it's really hard to do that. But I do believe that in the greater overall interest of college athletics, it is the SEC's job to subsidize. It is the Big Ten's job to subsidize. And you could look at that one of two ways. You could say, well, it's not the SEC or Big Ten's job. Well, okay, maybe I should have said role or responsibility instead of job. But that all stems back to what my overall worldview here is of this. And that is, I prefer a world where Fresno State football doesn't have to wither on the vine when they don't have to. I prefer a world where, you know, MAC football on Wednesday and Thursday night still exists. I prefer a world where Arkansas State can still field a team, not to mention a swimmer at Middle Tennessee doesn't have to watch a scholarship opportunity that would have been there once upon a time not be there anymore simply because all of the money outside the Big Two dried up in the sport. So that is where I don't prefer it to go, but it is possible that maybe if you're solely focused on self-interest, that it does go that way. I don't really think that's so much a scare tactic, by the way, as a current trajectory of overall college athletics.
1: Josh Pate joining us on the Higginbotham Hotline. When you think about Super Conference, do you feel like those conversations are real? Because I came out of this past weekend feeling like that was now the talking point of this bill. And you had a lot of people sort of trying to push the narratives of, well, the reason that was even written in is because Ted Cruz had had a conversation somewhere. Somebody had heard about that. Somebody had gotten wind of it. That's where they believe this is going. So we had to get it in. And a lot of people now want that to be the focal point. Should it be?
9: Well, I think it's all tied into an overarching concept. But just to back up for a second, because I thought it was fascinating to watch Greg Sankey do 30 minutes with Paul Friday. And I think he should do it more because he's really, really good at presenting his point. So Super Conference is an interesting concept here. When normal people think Super Conference, when they hear the term Super Conference, they think Big Ten and SEC locking arms with a huge banner flown behind a plane a la Gulf Shores or Panama City. Welcome to the Big Ten SEC Super Conference. Well, that's not what a Super Conference would look like. Now, this is where I smiled. I was a little rubbed the wrong way by listening to both of those Big Two conferences talk about this last week, because they almost used gaslighting terminology, hoping you were too stupid to pick up on it. What they said was, we haven't ever talked about doing the illegal thing. There is no way that we have explored doing the illegal thing. Well, of course you haven't, and it's very convenient for you to say you haven't explored doing the thing that would be illegal and would be a waste of time for you to explore. They can't do that. And that's what Ted Cruz was talking about in his prior meetings with them. You know, he is of the belief that they're interested not in helping the totality of college athletics. His opinion is they're interested in closing off the walls, breaking off, doing their own thing. And his message was, well, you guys can't do that. I was an antitrust lawyer long before I was in politics. That's illegal. I would have the votes to stop you. Well, he's probably right that they couldn't just join arms and do it. What they can absolutely do is break away in isolation. And I'm not in the room with anybody, but I'm just telling you out here on the streets, the perception has been that if they explored that, that's how they would explore it. And they would explore doing it in isolation, all the while still accomplishing everything that would be accomplished. It's just you have to change the optics or the cosmetics of it and the phrasing of it and the legalese of it to get around the, I think it's called the Sherman Antitrust Act. Andy Staples has done really, really good work on that. You ought to have him on the show. But that's the concept we're talking about. So when you talk about you have or haven't explored this, that's all semantics. The concept has absolutely been explored, and anyone who suggests otherwise just assumes I'm too stupid to read the room. And fortunately, I'm at least smart enough to have done that.
1: There are people, my co-host who's not here today, that think that would be a great idea, that think it would be incredible, that think it would be awesome, it would make for a wonderful product. I think it would make for a great product for about 5 to 7 years, and people would tire of it. What would you warn people of or get excited about in reference to that potential super conference?
9: I just, look, if someone feels that way, they feel that way. Here is, just kind of back up 5 feet here. I go back to asking people the same question, and maybe I'm just in the minority here. I've always been a college football fan, but you could also say college athletics fan if you want to. Like, if you love watching baseball, softball, basketball, whatever. But I've always been that. You can be a fan of a team and be the other. What I've never been is like the fan of just of a conference. And so I don't sit here, and I can't relate to sitting here rooting for the best interests of just a conference or conferences at the expense of, you know, what I just said I care about, which is college athletics. Because here's the beauty of it. The beauty of it is the SEC and the Big Ten are going to flourish no matter what. I just simply would choose us taking path B where others get to flourish as well or survive at the very least. But let's go forward to Greg's point there, because he's not alone in making this point. That sounds like the same language people use to pitch the 2014 playoff to me. They say, well, the product would be amazing. Yeah, it would. But that starts us on chapter two of the book. What happened in chapter one with the playoff expansion? In chapter one, you torched the regular season, and don't give me the counterarguments because you did. You torched the regular season, which to me is not worth getting to chapter two. Similarly, yeah, man, I assume a super conference product itself would be amazing, but we would be watching it with the fresh knowledge of the collateral damage that had to happen for it to occur. And that, to me, is an equation that doesn't compute in my mind. So I can't think about it that way.
1: I can't either. And it surprises me sometimes that there's as many people who just assume that automatically it would be great and that it would solve all of our problems when it takes away too many of the aspects that have made college football what it is today, in my opinion, and would be extremely unfortunate if we were to get there. Thanks for the time today. Always love catching up. Always love sharing the stage with you, and hopefully we can do it again soon.
9: All right. Love you too.
1: Same. Bye. Josh Pate joining us on the Higginbotham Hotline.
13: Ooh, he left quick.
1: Yeah, it's usually the way it is. He gets in and gets out. It's what you have to manage with him. But that's okay. Because I thought he brought it today. I thought that was some good information. I thought that was good insight on kind of where some things are going, what things are looking like. Since we did get back on the topic, when we come back, we'll hear what Greg Sankey did have to say on Paul's show last week. And then we'll go back to some of our new faces in new places, kind of who we're looking forward to watching. Some of you have had some interesting insight as to who you would like to see. 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All right, we'll hear what Greg Sankey had to say with Paul Feinbaum next, right here on Jocks.
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0: 8:38 here on McElroy and Kublik in the morning. Cole, Damien, and John here with you. Got a chance to hear from Josh Pate, the future commissioner of college football. Is that, isn't that correct?
1: Allegedly. I don't know, but he's also working at Quick Trip, too. Like, I've seen the picture of him floating around
0: trying to recruit. Storm chasing.
1: So, I don't know, man.
0: Who knows? But a great conversation with the future of college football, especially now with once it goes up to Washington, D.C., we never know what to expect. 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
2: All right, you can always tweet into the show at Mac and Cube. Royal Payne tweets in, why do people assume that if the Big Ten was 24 teams and the SEC 24 teams, the new division of the Kansas States, NC States, Memphis's, TCU's, etc. division wouldn't have the same TV eyeballs, fans, etc.? I think it would still have great ratings, fan support, and a fun playoff. Fun playoff, yes. Fan support, yes. Same eyeballs? No. That's actually been proven. Greg has referenced that multiple times on the show when talking about, what does he call it, views per minute? Eyes per minute, something he references. There have been studies done of what teams garner the most eyeballs over the course of the amount of minutes that they're shown on television. So those other teams, the bigger brands, over time have actually been proven that they're going to bring more in. So I do think, though, that it being relevant and it having a sustainable model to be able to generate revenue and being more than just watchable, being enjoyable, I think that's real.
0: Yeah.
2: We've talked about it right now, even without the teams he's referencing, without the Kansas States, NC States, TCUs. We've talked about it with, look at some of the teams over the last couple of years and what they've been, how enjoyable they've been to watch, whether it was when Summerall was at Tulane or Troy, what Louisiana was when Billy was there. Like, we've had teams that would be fun, a fun watch. JMU and Cignetti was there.
0: Yep.
2: Now, all those coaches are leaving, but we have had good football at

0: that level. And I think if you put them in a playoff and you have a little bit of a different schedule than what the other two leagues would have, it could be viable. I just don't know if we want to get there. Now, the different playoffs, I think that that's probably where the biggest benefit to them would be, is you're actually going to have a chance to go win a national championship.
1: Mm-hmm.
0: And if you wanted to talk about some sort of a super conference or some sort of a breakaway, and you wanted to find the biggest positive outlier, to me, Damian, it is those teams we're referencing, your Mountain West, your Sun Belts, those teams, you actually have a chance to win a national championship. Correct. And right now you just don't. You're not going to do it. It's not going to happen.
1: Correct. And that's why we talked about, you know, about a month or so ago of like, man, if you had a G6 playoffs, I'm telling you, you're going to get the eyeballs and you're still going to compete at a high level and claim a national championship. Like, you have a chance to compete. And I think, you know, once we saw what James Madison and you know, Tulane, yes, what they did in their respective conferences was great. But then when they got into the playoffs, you could see there was a clear separator as far as talent and, you know, being able to sustain that. And also, I know a lot of people want to include, you know, a lot of these G6 programs. Yes, you may get a one-off 1 year where a team does kind of compete at a higher level, but are they going to be able to do that for, you know, 3 to 4 rounds in the college football playoff? And, I mean, you know, say if James Madison were knocked off, you know, Oregon or something, do you genuinely in your heart of hearts think they were going to compete with Indiana?
0: Or even go on to the next game or the next game.
1: Right.
0: I mean, it's not about those teams going and winning a game. It's going to win 3 games. And that's where I think you have to look at it and say, yeah, that's probably not happening.
1: Right.
0: Like, we're not going to do that. So if you were looking for the positives of what could come about and where that could go, that might be one of the few that I could find you to say, okay, I could see where that would be good down the road. Doesn't mean that I think it's going to be great forever and that all of it's just going to work and there wouldn't be some problems with it 50, 20, 5 years from now. We don't really know exactly where it's going to go. I do want to play these clips from Greg Sankey. We'll do that on the other side next right here on Jocks.
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0: All right, welcome back in. McElroy and Kubelik in the morning. 8:46, Monday, June 8th, right here on Jocks. Greg Sankey appeared on the Paul Feinbaum show Friday. You heard Josh Pate reference it, how much time he spent there, the lengthy conversation, what Josh made of it, and it was great. This was Greg Sankey discussing the amount of discussion that there has been around a potential Super League with the Big Ten.
5: What seems to be the tipping point in this discussion is this notion, an erroneous notion. I want to be clear about that. And then I shared this with Senator Cruz along with my colleague Tony Petitti. We are not having some conversation about a merger. In fact, Paul, I do not want the SEC network to somehow be confused with the Big Ten network, okay? Just so you and I are clear. I don't think our fans want that. I don't think anybody wants that. I think the debate between the fan bases of the two conferences is outstanding.
0: So that felt like a different tone from Greg Sankey. I don't know about you, John, but I felt like the way that was delivered, the emphasis that was placed on that, just that's not the normal SEC commissioner that we get right there.
6: No. It seemed lighthearted. You heard him chuckle a little bit in there, but it almost seems like this is too preposterous to even warrant a comment. But yeah, I'll talk about it. But no, it came across as our fans are more concerned on beating them than actually wanting to join them.
0: Yeah, the front end of that, though, was directed. That was pointed.
6: Correct.
0: Yeah, and yeah. You could tell he wasn't playing games when he let that go. Also, the Protect College Sports Act that has been introduced, the flaws that he sees with it.
5: And I think one of the flaws in the bill is to pick a point in time, which is like the most recent tax filings. There are two conferences that had over $1 billion in revenue. And those two conferences are singled out and can't do certain things. One of my observations is, hey, you know what? If we can't do that, make that apply to the ACC and Big 12. Make that apply to the Ohio Valley Conference and my old friends in the Southland Conference. We shouldn't be singled out because we're not having that conversation. On the other side of the coin, we flat know there's groups like Smash Capital, some of these College Sports Tomorrow groups that have formed, private equity groups who've called me, who suggest, hey, here's a super league. The bill ought to deal with those as well. If it's wrong for the SEC and Big Ten to take that course of action, then we shouldn't be allowing that course of action for anyone.
0: So Greg Sankey there also discussing just the Protect College Sports Act, things that he sees with it that maybe he doesn't want the SEC to take part in or be a part of. So I thought they were pointed comments, direct comments. I appreciated the way that he went out and spent the time on Paul's show and said what he did. And he makes points that I feel like are fair. And we brought this up last week. And as Josh just stated, when I asked him to lay out what he would like versus what the SEC or the Big Ten should not like with merging those TV rights, or grouping the TV rights together, he openly says it. Like, I don't work for the SEC. I don't work for the Big Ten. And that's the part in all of this that I tried to lay out last week that we need to continue to try to remember. Everyone who is speaking has different interests in mind. If you don't think Cody Campbell, and I think Cody Campbell does mean well in a lot of instances. I think Cody Campbell's trying to do a lot of great things for college sports. But Cody Campbell also has Texas Tech in the Big 12 way ahead of a lot of other teams that he's worried about. It's just human nature. Greg Sankey's got to put the SEC ahead of any other conference and all the other schools. You don't think Tony Petitti has interests in mind that are ahead of a lot of the others? You don't think a lot of these senators and politicians that are trying to push different things have certain things in mind that they want? Everybody has different interests, and everybody has different interests that mean more than the others. And that's the part of this that I think some people are missing. And when I say some people, I mean some of the people involved. Just because you want that doesn't mean it's best for them. And just because it's best for them doesn't mean it's best for you, which makes it very difficult to come up with something holistically that's best for everybody. I don't know what that is. I think there are parts of this bill that are great. I think there are parts of it that are dumb. I think there are some that would work. I think there are some that wouldn't have a chance. I think there are some that would put college sports on the brink of being ruined, specifically 10, 15, 20 years from now. Once again, it's going to be great at first if this were to happen. If the SEC, Big Ten, whoever, if they're taking more teams or if this were to go through, I think it would be great at first. I think there are parts of it that down the road could end up backfiring.
6: And how many times have you said this about the changes we've seen in college football over the last 5, 6 years? Because I think you could say the same thing about NIL and the transfer portal.
0: Redshirt rule.
6: Yeah, redshirt rule, unlimited transfers. Like, it seemed great at first, and all of a sudden, we didn't anticipate any of this, of everything that's happening.
0: We all want it when it happens. Again, nice is new for a lot of things, for a lot of people. We all just want nice things, and usually nice things are new. So when we hear these new rules and these new happenings and these new things that take place, we just think to ourselves, oh, it'd be great. That'll work. Hell, we do it with individual players. Oh, here comes Mason Murphy and Xavier Chaplin. Offers offensive line is going to be repaired. It wasn't repaired last year, but a lot of people thought we got these new guys. It's going to be better. It's going to be good. It's going to be really good. Oh, we'll pull the TV rights. Great. We'll have SEC games on Fox, and we'll have Big Ten games on ABC. Yay. You don't know if that's going to be better for everybody.
6: I'm against Josh Pate with that. I get why they want to have a pooling of media rights so you could have it be on multiple places, but ask your average MLB or NBA fan, like, all the things you have to have just to watch your team.
0: It's fair. It's a fair thought. I don't know that I feel like that would be that much better. I do think what you could probably make happen on a more consistent basis was laying out the games to not being head-to-head.
6: Correct.
0: Because if the networks were essentially able, let's just say the networks were able to draft each week, I mean, you're going to avoid, and they try to do it now. I mean, you see this sometimes, like those SEC doubleheaders on CBS. Remember the night games, there were no other SEC games on at night.
6: Right.
0: And all of a sudden, you know, the other networks would, oh, we don't have a Pac-12 game this week at night. Yeah, we ain't going up against Alabama LSU at night. There's no point. We're not going to do that. But I also think that if you knew you were going to have different picks on different days, you would lay it out to where you may not have as many good games going up against one another. Listen, we have so many games, it's going to happen at some point. You're not going to completely avoid it. But I do think you could potentially narrow it down that way. I just don't think that the benefits are going to be as massive as some people believe. These TV rights deals are not going to keep going up. They can't. They literally can't. So it's a situation that I think we look at as being really good now holistically, but I just don't know if down the road that's going to be one that we look at and say, yeah, that's a positive. That's definitely going to be one that is a win when it's all said and done. My confidence in this thing has dwindled to the point that I don't think this gets through. You heard Josh say he still thinks it gets through. I know there's a lot of support behind it, but I know more people are poking more holes in it. And then when they poke holes in it, I think that's only, it's like you said, John, we thought all these things were great when we first introduced them. And then problem after problem after problem. The amount of detail that is going to have to be outlined in every single aspect of this bill that we still don't know exactly how it's going to be managed or how it's going to be viewed or how it's going to be applied tells me we just have such a long way to go. I don't know exactly. I still have questions about the governance of it all. Who's ruling? And what kind of manpower are they going to have? I think it's a fair question of how that's going
6: to
0: go.
6: Because you have to lay it out, because we've seen intentionally or not, whenever something is laid out, whatever, with college football, people are going to find the workarounds, the loopholes, the
0: oh, we backdoor in college football that. Better than almost anything else.
6: Yeah, absolutely.
0: In college sports. We're going to find, I mean, we have states that are trying to remove paying taxes on NIL dollars just so their football teams can be better. Like, that's the length that we're going to go to try to help our college sport teams get a little bit of an advantage.
6: And that's actively trying. When the BCS started, like, oh, don't worry, the computers will get everything right, and we're never going to have any controversies. 2 years in, we started having them.
0: Hate them.
6: Yeah.
0: Now we want them back. I heard a coach over the weekend, I can't remember who it was, had a quote. He's like, maybe we should just let the computers decide this.
6: Well, the way AI is going, you're probably about to.
0: Okay. Well, let's time travel to the mid-2000s, and I want you to answer that question for me. Because y'all hated them then. The computers are just the cool retro logo that an NFL team wears once a year.
6: The flip phone coming back.
0: That's what it is. You think it's good, but then all of a sudden, when you have to use it every day, you're like, why did we go back to this? You know what the BCS computers are? Stick shift. Feels cool, sounds cool, but then all of a sudden 50 red lights a day, you're like, I've had enough.
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13: 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This is McElroy and Kubelik in the morning.
0: Welcome back in, McElroy and Kubelik in the morning. We've had a great conversation today on the Cruz Cantwell, Bill, everything happening in Washington, and new players in new places. We asked for your feedback, 800-239-9569, if you want to get in, 800-239-WJOX. You can also text into the show, 205-834-9450. 205-834-9450 gets you on the text line. Tweet in at Mac and Cube, and we have different topics that we like to discuss that we think we're going to bring up on the show. One was brought up last night that I'm extremely intrigued in, and I have no idea where this is headed. We shared a group text last night, and John Saber throws out a specific idea that he wants to discuss on the show. And it was, have you ever been set up or experienced a betrayal at work? to which I immediately felt bad for Damien. So I was like, what did he do? Because I knew Greg wasn't in today, and I knew I was in today, and you were in today, and Damien was in today, and I'm thinking, all right, there's got to be a hidden meaning here. What's he trying to clear the air on, and what happened? First off, why did you want this to be a topic of conversation today?
6: I didn't necessarily think like this had to be done. Like, oh, this just happened to me in the last week and a half, and boy, we got to talk. No. It's something that, well, granted, it's never left my mind because of the epic betrayal that happened to me. And it honestly popped in my head because it's close to the anniversary of when it happened. It happened to me over a summer years ago, but it's just one of those things that just popped in my head, and I was watching some random movie and someone got betrayed and I was like, hey man, I know how you feeling. Oh, you know what? I have a note of a list of topics that, hey, if we ever want to get into something one day, and I pulled from it.
0: All right. So I'll ask the listeners also. 800-239-9569 if you want to get in. 800-239-WJOX. Have you been betrayed or set up at work? I feel like they're kind of two different things. Have you experienced both?
6: Yes, both did happen. It was the same event. Both did happen to me, but I put betrayal in there because I don't want someone to think, have you been set up for, oh yeah, I met my wife through work. That's how we got. No, I didn't mean that kind of setup. I mean, like, I can't believe they did me this dirty.
0: Okay. All right. So first off, Damien, are you off the hook here?
1: I believe so.
6: Yeah, it wasn't him. No, it ain't him. No.
0: Is it in this building?
6: No. It didn't happen here. No. It happened in this city, but not here.
1: Good deal.
0: Okay. Damien, have you experienced betrayal or setup at work?
1: No.
0: Okay, good. Glad we don't have to do
6: By
0: that
6: the way, this ain't the only job y'all have had. You didn't have True. To just be this one. It could have been other ones. That's more so what I was thinking about.
0: Fair, but it's just, you know, when you bring it up that way, you kind of wonder. Okay, so let's go down this path here.
6: Okay, so this would be about 25 years ago. I get a summer job at a SIPCO. I was led to believe it was some kind of office job because I was told it was a summer internship. Okay. It in fact was not. It was a hard labor job, which I'm not knocking that. I just wasn't prepared for it. So first day.
0: Where's the job again?
6: A SIPCO, American Cast Iron Pipe Company.
0: Oh, okay. I thought you said SIPCO, like the gas station.
6: Oh, no. Slightly different.
0: I was like, why was that? How did we not know what that was?
6: So first day I show up, by the way, I'm in shorts because it's hot. And okay. They're like, nah, man, you need to change. I'm like, what are you talking about? Well, you're going to be working in the machine shop. What do you mean? Like, I'm going to be selling parts or something? No. They show me the machine shop. Oh, okay, this is where actually they make the pipes. Pipes, like the big giant ones that you see with the wide lobe with the car. Yeah. That's always telling them. Yeah, like those kind of massive pipes. I'm like, oh, okay, so this is the job. All right, cool. Well, I get there and find out that the job is, in essence, helping to keep the floor free of debris, sweeping, picking up stuff. Okay, that's fine. Wait, whatever. Honestly, one of the best jobs I had. It was the most money I made until I've had this job here. So oh, wow. It was actually a pretty good job.
0: Okay.
6: Well, I'm on first shift. It's from 6:15 to 2:45. We have a lunch break at 12. The horn, whatever, goes off at 12 to let you know, hey, it's lunchtime.
1: Yeah.
6: They have a horn that goes off 5 minutes before just to give you a heads up that, hey, lunch is about to happen. No need to start nothing new. Go and do that. All right, cool. The boss tells me, you hear the horn at 11:55. That doesn't mean stop working. That just means wind down, don't start anything new because you don't need to start and stop. I'm like, okay, cool, fine. I get it. First couple days, horn goes off 11:55. I see people walking up. You go wash their hands and stuff. And what do you guys do? It's like, hey, well, it's time to go get ready for lunch. I'm like, but I was told not to. I'm like, they're like, no, it's cool. Come on. I'm like, okay, cool, fine. So I'm doing what everyone else is doing. I'm being told that this is how it happens. Well, I'm on the job for a couple of weeks. I figure out how to do the job and time it to where when that horn goes off at 11:55, I'm right there by the bathroom. I'm the first one in and go get everything kind of cleaned up. But I know, like, when you're driving fast on the interstate, never be the fastest one out there. Always be kind of slow with someone. Always let one or two people go in front of me just in case. Well, one day, I don't know, I'm just really hungry. So 11:55 horn goes off. I'm the first one in. I'm washing my hands, getting everything ready. And I realize I'm the only one in here. And I'm like, oh no. And so I go to leave. The boss like walks in the doorway and he's like, what did I tell you, son? And I was like, oh, not to. He's like, all right, so come up. So I go upstairs. I get written up. Another write up. I'm fired. And it takes half the lunch break to do that. So now I only have 15 minutes to eat. And then I come back and everyone just like looking at me. I was like, I got set up and I.
0: They basically wanted you to be the guy you said never to be.
6: Pretty much, yeah.
0: They wanted you to be the first one in there.
1: They made an example out of them.
6: And they did it early on. Everyone, I think, honestly, it was, even though the boss said it, they probably went down like, hey, we got to break this rookie. You got to let him know. So let it go for a couple of weeks. Then on June 17th, like, this is when we get him. Make sure you're not in. It's almost like you've seen action movies, like when someone goes like in prison, whatever, like go to the, like the room when everyone clears out, like, oh, what's going on? I didn't know. I got. So I got not only set up, I got betrayed at work. Hadn't forgotten it.
1: Wow.
0: I had something good to say about the day, but I'm going to let it go. I've never had something to that extent happen. And I do believe that I was set up at a previous job, but it's lengthy and I'm not going into it today. Because that person knows what he did and what he took. And he's okay with it. I had a conversation about him recently with a buddy of mine that I played with at Auburn. But he's advanced and he's doing good things, so good for him. He knows not to speak to me when he sees me, even though he's trying.
1: They know they're lying.
6: The actual good for him or GFY?
0: Yeah, the GFY.
6: Okay, all right, okay.
0: GFH.
1: I don't know if I've been set up, but I know I think they're in
0: the I don't understand why they couldn't have just, after a week or two, said, hey, man, now that you're a part of the group, like, you don't need to be doing this.
1: Right.
6: Because it was me and another college student, and we rotated cleaning the floors, and we timed it to where we knew that once we started in the back, worked all the way to the front, and by the time we were done, it was like 11:50, 11:52. So
1: yeah.
6: You know how, when you get a new job, you figure out how can you slack off, and we kind of figured it out. But everyone else was doing it, so it's like, okay, right. Cool, fine. Like,
0: did you end up getting fired?
6: No.
0: Have you ever been fired?
6: Once.
0: For what job?
6: Job? Oh, actually, another one. I got set up with that one. I was Mike Shula. I was set up to fail. The whole job, like, I was brought in to... Okay.
0: So all you had to do was sign Tebow and you'd still be there?
6: Pretty much, yeah. Actually, I did sign the company that I was brought in to bring in, and then 2 days later, I was...
1: oh, my God.
6: I was sent the email from the company CEO. Hey, yeah, you're done.
1: Wow.
0: I did get fired from Food World because we used to all just grab food and eat in the back, and I kind of thought that was okay because it was my first job I ever had.
6: Mm-hmm.
0: And they're like, oh, man, get you some of those. It's all good.
6: Yeah.
0: Right. They're like, hey, you hadn't been paying for that food you've been eating back there. And I was like, well, neither is anybody else. I was a little more disposable, I think, at the time.
6: That happened to a coworker.
0: Being the bagging grocery guy.
6: Happened to a coworker at Office Max. If food was either out of date or busted or whatever, you're supposed to go out back and they, like, discontinue or whatever. You write it on the log, but they were just going to throw it away. So it's like, well, you just leave it back in receiving and gummy bears or something, just go in and grab a handful. Well, one day the loss prevention district manager comes by.
1: Oh, boy.
6: Sees a coworker, whatever, doing. He's like, what are you doing? It's like, oh, I'm just having gummy bears. But like everyone else, fires them on the spot.
1: Wow.
6: Mm. We're like, we were told by store managers, you can do this. We advocated for him, but dude was like, nah, get out.
0: What were your jobs growing up? Like coming up.
6: Let's see.
0: Like I worked at two grocery stores. I worked at three sneaker shops.
1: Three?
0: Well, two different Just for Feet locations and a Foot Action.
1: Gotcha.
0: Two of those in Brookwood Mall. I worked at Sneaky Pete's. Landrum and I were co-managers for a week.
1: Let's go. Leadership,
6: which seems like a smart move.
0: Couldn't get started on a Sunday morning one day. Couldn't get the gate up. That lets us not be managers anymore. Hard to serve when you can't get the big metal gate up. That was rough. I'm not sure Lanser could get the machine on to even take people's orders.
1: Wow.
0: Like the register. I don't think we could turn it on. It was a bad move making us co-managers. That was basically nobody else wants to show up on Sunday. Y'all got it. So this is how we're going to do it. What else did I do growing up?
6: When I worked at Radio Shack, there was like the store manager, but he gave me and my friend, like, he gave us keys. And so we had to do the deposit with everything else at night. But we noticed that on Saturdays, depending on when Alabama played, that's when he would kind of schedule himself. Because he would open, and then about 11 o'clock, it's kind of dead. All right, I'll see you guys later. What?
0: Yeah, game y'all can handle this.
6: Yeah, like, yeah. Oh, okay. Or if we had the midday shift, his shift was supposed to start at noon, but they played at 2:30. He showed up about 6 when we closed at 8. It's like, okay.
1: Wow.
0: Worked at Food World. That was my first job that I ever had. I got that job on my 16th birthday.
1: Let's go.
0: And then I went over to Western Supermarket in Mountain Brook, which I got stuck in the bakery, which was hilarious.
1: Oh, wow.
0: Because it was like me and two old ladies, and they were. I had no idea what I was doing.
6: That was your chance to learn Mahjong.
0: They just basically told me, put flour in that, take that out, yeah, get the trash. And I was like, that's all I did is just did what they told me to do. Worked at Foot Action at the Galleria. Not a fun experience. Because they wanted you to put in like a year and a half before they would let you actually sell shoes. I worked in stock there. And then there was an opening at Brookwood, which is a lot closer to where I live, to actually sell. And I went and sold at Brookwood. And then the guy at Foot Action upstairs came and got me one day. And he was like, hey, you need to get out of there and come up here. And I was like, today's my last day. I'll be upstairs. I owe nothing to them. And the way that they treated you, I had no problem leaving. That was my first NIL move right there.
1: There we go.
0: The transfer portal that day. And then
6: Sneaky, wow, you Hollywood Smothers. Okay, well, you were in
0: the
6: class.
0: I met the dude at Sneaky Pete's that ran it. And so he was like, hey, because when football season would come around, I would stop working. Mm-hmm. And then baseball season would come around, stop working.
6: Right.
0: And so he was like, hey, next time you're ready to start working again, let me know. And he paid me more than the shoe store did. So went and worked at Sneaky Pete's. He didn't mind if we ate the food, by the way. We would leave the seat for free every day. Wow. He didn't care. That was a massive advantage. But I'm trying to think with, like, obviously everything that I made at Foot Action went directly to sneakers. So it wasn't even like having a job. So that was a great job. And there was some flexibility in there. There wasn't a ton of people working there. The dude that was my manager was great. Foot Action was not fun. Now, they had a better selection of shoes. So you had better items that you could purchase with the money that you got, but it was harder to make as much money.
1: Right.
0: Sneaky Pete's was just fun because there's just a wild cast of characters that that could have been like an 80s movie.
6: Oh, yeah.
0: Legit.
6: Yeah.
0: The guys we were working with in there and the things that we did and the ways that things were managed. But,
1: man,
0: I had some fun jobs. I worked on a Pepsi truck at Buffalo Rock summer before I went to Auburn, and our route was Childersburg. So we had to leave at 5:30 every day.
6: Ugh.
0: So, it's the summer before I go to college. I'm not necessarily going to bed at 8 every night.
1: Right.
0: So, we were having some fun. So we worked on this. It was like an older big rig, like 18-wheeler.
6: Right, yeah.
0: And I would go and I would literally fall asleep on the way to Childersburg every morning. And my guy would drive us. I think his name was Mac. He was awesome. He played linebacker at Alabama State. And he would drive us out there. And I remember I would just wake up like halfway down 280 every day. Like, all right, got a little nap in. He's like, you ready to go? I'm like, ready to go.
6: Let's do it. It's all I needed.
0: I had to get something in because, I was staying up late every night. So, but we would go. We would drive. We'd probably get done at 1:30 or 2 every day. So it wasn't that bad.
1: Oh, so yeah.
0: Yeah, it was great. And then I'd get my workout in right after we got off. And then get a nap, go out, hang out, and that was it. That was a fun job. That was hard because it was hot as hell.
6: Oh, yeah. And lifting and hauling.
0: You're just carrying, you're using little dollies to take Mountain Dew and Dr. Pepper in everywhere. Yep.
1: Yeah. See, I worked at the gift shop at the Birmingham Zoo, which was cool. That was a cool experience during the summer when I was at
0: Southern. You wasted that. You wasted that job.
1: No, I didn't.
0: You did. We talked about this on the show before.
1: I stayed in my lane.
0: All the things that you had capabilities to do and try and see, and you did none of them. You didn't do any of them. I was like, have you ever gone back there and hung out with the rhino? And you're like, no, why would I go back there? I'm like, because you have access.
1: I was there to do my job.
0: Have you ever fed the giraffes? Okay. No. Why not?
1: No, I fed the giraffes.
0: They let the regular people feed the giraffes. And you haven't gone to feed the giraffes? I kid you, try to fight one of the ostriches ever? No, I didn't try to fight an ostrich. Like, okay, why?
6: Yeah, that's, yeah.
1: No, I mean, I rode the camel. That was dope.
0: Did you race an ostrich?
1: No.
0: I think you would lose.
1: It depends on, you know, if I get a head start or not.
0: No.
1: But I was in my prime then. I was like 19, 20. I was these young legs.
0: I just feel like you had so many. Did you ever drive the train?
1: Drive it? No.
0: What? What are we doing?
1: I was there for the gift shop.
0: Like, I get it.
1: I knew my parameters. I didn't want to overstep my boundaries.
0: So the whole point, though, is when you, like, to take advantage of things that the job offers.
6: Correct.
0: You.
6: Right. Yeah.
1: I did on occasion, but again, when you're there 4 or 5 days a week for 2 months, it kind of like, okay, well, this is the same old route, same old thing. I know what they're doing. I know what time.
0: You didn't meet anybody that just like happened to manage the tiger exhibit.
1: I met him, but he was mostly, it was just in
0: the walk back there. Can I throw the steak in today?
1: No, because again, they may look at me, they look at the steak, and it's like, oh, there's a little bit more meat on that young brother right there, and then next thing it all made.
0: If you're as fast as you claim to be, it shouldn't be a problem.
6: Man, some people like dark meat, man.
1: That's what I'm saying. Yeah, like, you
0: had so many cool things you could have done, and you took advantage of almost none of them.
1: And then I worked valet at the Country Club of Birmingham. That's where I first met Greg.
0: Yeah. He didn't remember.
1: At all. I was like, you got a Tesla. He's like, yeah, how'd you know?
6: Got
1: like,
6: a job here because of that job.
1: Exactly.
6: But Greg didn't remember you. Yeah.
1: That's crazy.
6: Okay. Yeah.
0: How did that play into getting a job here?
1: Because I saw.
0: Haney was hanging out up there?
1: No, it was actually, I think it might have been Pat. I remember meeting Pat one time when I was working at the Trussell Tribune. That was like my first full-time job when I first got out of college. But there was an event that I was still working part-time there. And just shaking hands, kissing babies. I was like, oh, yeah, I see you on the sidelines in Trussell. And he's like, yeah, just, you know, come meet our program director. I was like, sure enough.
0: So what was your, not this job, like, what was your favorite job, not career, job?
1: Oh, valet by far.
0: Because the cars you got to drive?
1: That and the tips.
0: Mm. John?
6: It was probably working at Office Max. The job wasn't all that great. Met Al Del Greco, which was cool. Had furniture delivered to his house. But because I worked there for about 4 years, but for a 2.5 year stretch, 90% of the employees were age range 16 to 22. And so we were all like about the same age. So when we would close at night, like we'd all just go out and hang out. And that was the most fun. Just hanging out and being with your friends and employees and stuff like that was the most fun.
0: And all the paper clips your heart desired.
6: Oh, absolutely, yeah. I mean, you've seen my pen stash back there.
0: I mean, there are a lot of things that you can use that are useful.
6: Yeah.
1: Yeah.
6: Still look a bit, too.
0: Post-it notes.
1: Mm-hmm. Yeah.
0: Pens are expensive.
6: Paper's expensive.
0: Yeah.
6: Yeah.
1: Max.
0: Yeah, we still need paper towels from there that we don't have.
6: There's a reason Office Max is out of business now.
1: It ain't like it used to be.
6: No.
0: The best part about working at the mall is what you just said, though, was like half of the mall.
6: Yeah.
0: Like, you knew the guys that worked at Diamond Gems. You knew the guys that worked at Blockbuster Music. You knew the guys that worked at, like, Great American Cookie Company. It was like, you just knew everybody. It was almost like you all worked at the same place.
6: Yep.
0: Technically.
6: Yeah.
0: And so you would all run into everybody, and like lunch break, you go down there and see different people, and like they would come up and hang out and eat their lunch in the sneaker store or whatever. Like you just, it was legit, you, like mall rats.
6: You
0: like
6: got paid to hang movie. Out.
0: Exactly. Yeah.
1: Yeah. And nowadays you got, you know, football going on in the malls and stuff. Now you can catch a game.
0: I'd love to work in that mall.
1: Yeah.
0: You go over there and watch a little indoor football league championship game. Like, right. Oh, Sbarro and football.
6: Go get a double doozy.
1: Ooh. Yeah. Ew.
0: Well, Orange Julius and halftime. Here we go.
6: Boardwalk fries and ball.
1: Is that Iowa Barnstormers?
0: Boardwalk fries were the goat, man. How did that place go out of business? I mean, I know it's just fries, but.
6: Still think they're around. I think.
0: No.
6: I feel like they're still in the Galleria. I might be wrong.
0: No, I don't think so. Because I think the last time we went to the Galleria to look for sneakers, I was telling my kids about Boardwalk fries, and I don't think it's there.
1: Man.
0: I told you, I introduced them to Auntie Anne's, and they're like, this is the greatest thing ever. Why don't we come here? And I'm like, we don't go to the Galleria or the airport together. And those are the only two places you can get it. That's why we don't go here.
1: Like, tell me when you've seen one just on the side of the road.
0: They don't have these on Green Springs, kid. Sorry. We got to go to the airport or the Galleria. That's all. There's the only places we can get these. So yeah, no, but they loved it, and I'm pretty sure there was no boardwalk fries. But it was. Did you ever experience boardwalk fries, Damien? You too young for that. All right. Well, it says we got it here.
1: Oh, let's go.
0: That looks different though. No, because it got them in the little cup. All right, I'll find locations and I'll tell you where they are next, right here on Jocks.
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0: BJ Jones tweeting in, at Run-DMC, not taking advantage of taking the train for a spin while working at the zoo is disappointing. Borderline red flag. I agree. Different jobs come with different advantages. You have to understand how to take advantage of those things.
1: Sorry, I missed out.
0: Ron Selesky tweeted in at Mac and Cube. At Mac and Cube, first job at 15 was washing pizza pans on the weekends at Lorenzo's in Tampa. $20 and a large pizza. I thought I hit the lottery. Like 20 a day? But you know what, though? That's one of those things. The pizza that came with it
2: was worth
0: just as much as the money.
2: Yeah.
0: So you got to find those inherited advantages that come with certain jobs. Sort of like being a judge. Because then you can just grant preliminary injunctions left and right. Brennan Sorsby, Texas Tech quarterback, has been granted a preliminary injunction in the District Court of Lubbock County, Texas. The 99th Judicial District, this is a lot. So he technically right now is eligible for Texas Tech. Listen, I get it. You're a judge. You're trying to do your job. But if I'm not mistaken, there are records of him in meetings, team meetings at multiple schools where the schools have admitted that they have done the gambling training, which has laid out what the prices to pay will be if you wager on college sports, not on your own team. Also known, if you wager on your own team, what would be the result of that and what the penalty there would be. The court finds the applicant has demonstrated that he will suffer probable, imminent, and irreparable injury if this court does not issue this temporary injunction.
1: Injury?
0: I disagree. Actually, I think he has a better chance of suffering injury if you grant this temporary injunction. Because he's not playing college football if you don't. Goes on to say because he will be unable to participate as a member of Texas Tech University's 2026 football team, including Texas Tech's 2026 football season, and one, benefit from the elite coaching training resources, camaraderie, and regimen that only being a member of a Division I college football team can provide. See, here's what's funny about this. When we say those things about guys not making enough money or guys not being able to hit the transfer portal and all this other stuff, oh, that's a waste of time. Who cares about that? Nobody cares about that stuff. Nope. That's dumb. Mm-hmm. But now
2: that it helps
0: when you've been gambling on your own team, I need my camaraderie. I need my team. I need my regimen. Y'all didn't want that when the portal was around. When we were debating, could you portal 20 times?
1: Oh, boy.
0: Y'all didn't want that when NIL wasn't a thing. Nobody cared about camaraderie then. Now we need the regimen and the elite coaching. Coaches make too much money. Unless a kid that gambled on his own team needs the elite coaching, then it's of benefit. Two, build the skills necessary to maximize his own success during the college football season, as well as that of Texas Tech football team and each of his players. So he's getting an injunction because Texas Tech needs him? And three, make an informed decision regarding whether to enter the 2026 NFL supplemental draft. I can help with that. Just make it.
2: Go. Yeah, man.
1: Go.
2: Not that hard.
1: Yeah.
0: All right. Chris Redmond, head coach of the Louisville Kings, joins us next right here on Jocks.
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2: Another rainy day, another wild storm rolling through Trustful. 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
0: All right, welcome back in. McElroy and Kubelik in the morning. Excited to welcome in Chris Redmond to the show, head coach of the Louisville Kings. Big win.
6: What's up, guys?
0: Over the weekend. Doing well, coach. Totally off topic, but we were having this conversation before we brought you on. Not career, so coaching or playing football. What was your favorite job you had growing up?
6: Favorite job?
0: Like job. Not a career, but like job you had as a kid.
6: Dude, I love cutting grass, man. I grew up kind of like, that was kind of my deal. I would find some grass. It was kind of like therapeutic, you know, just kind of get out there, like the smell of the grass. I don't know. It was cash, man. The straight cash, homie. So that was,
0: there you go.
6: That was the best part of my summers. And then I also caddied at Valhalla. I was the first caddy. I'm actually the first caddy to ever be a member of Valhalla Country Club. So that was a heck of a gig too. So that was, those were my summer jobs, was a little bit of golf, caddying, and then cutting grass.
0: We talked about with certain jobs like the sort of the unnamed benefits. I imagine caddying there, a lot of unspoken benefits that came with that one that you were able to sneak in.
6: Oh yeah, I was caddying for Papa John's and a lot of the guys that are around the Louisville area, and it was pretty cool to kind of be a fly on the wall during those golf matches, and so it was pretty cool.
0: Chris Redmond, head coach of the Louisville Kings, joining us on the Higginbotham Hotline. Your team is going to be playing for a UFL championship Saturday at 2:00 on ABC. You were sitting there after week 3, 0-3. What was going through your mind? What did you adjust? What did you say, okay, we're going back to the drawing board on? What did you alter? What did you change? Give us a thing or two that sort of sparked this turnaround for you guys.
6: Well, I knew we were talented. You know, the games we lost, I mean, we were right there. And you know, there's a couple plays here, a couple plays there. So it wasn't like we were too far off. And then, honestly, the kind of aha moment for me was probably after the game we actually won. We went to Houston, and a guy had a chance to win the game, missed a field goal, and then we ended up going to overtime and winning. But I just, honestly, it was my first career as a professional head coach, and I just didn't feel, I didn't feel great about it. I was like, I think, you know, now's the time. If I want to do it, and, you know, everybody kind of looked at me like I was crazy. And I was like, no, my gut told me I got to shake things up because I didn't want to, I didn't feel like this is the team that I wanted to, this is my city, So I grew up in Louisville. So if I win or I lose, I'm still going to live in that city. So I got to put the best product on that field that I can. And so that's kind of, we just kind of made the decision to make a lot of changes. And it wasn't just the quarterback. It was the running backs. It was the offensive line. We had a lot of different guys that we ended up rotating, getting the chemistry right. And it turns out it was, I think, the right moves at the right time.
0: You mentioned conversations with your guys. It actually made me think back because my crew had, it's interesting, you're going to be playing D.C. We had the D.C. game there in Louisville. And I remember we overheard you having some conversations with your kicker on the sideline. This happens again yesterday. You get two 60-yard field goals from Tanner Brown, but the conversation with you guys leading up to the last one, can you kind of review that for us, take us back through what that was like?
6: Well, everybody looks at me like I'm crazy when I say, let's kick it. And, the coaches don't think it's maybe some of the coaches still think it's the right idea. And so taking a chance, and then I look over at Tanner. And Tanner, I guess we kind of developed a relationship where, he looks at me, I just trust him. And he says, I got it, coach. And that's just when you kind of got to take a little bit of faith in your guy, and I do. Now I have a lot of faith in him, and what an incredible year he's had, and that's what just kind of you kind of have to go with your gut. And like I said, that's kind of what I've learned. This is my first year as head coach, and some of those decisions are maybe not the most popular, but you kind of have to just go with what you feel in your heart, and that's kind of what I did in most of those big situations, and we just went with it, and he came through with flying colors. So I'm just really proud of the team, everybody, hanging in there.

0: coach of the Louisville Kings, joining us on the Higginbotham Hotline. He'll face the D.C. Defenders in the UFL Championship game Saturday at 2 on ABC. You mentioned line of scrimmage, that offensive line, you kind of juggled some guys just a little bit, but that's a part of your team that you guys have been able to lean on, that you've gotten right to a certain extent. That is the line of scrimmage, both sides of the ball, in an area that a lot of teams in this league, and I can tell you covering it for a few years, Coach, not just this year, but almost every year, have had a real hard time being able to get good and be able to manage. How have you been able to get that to be one of the strengths of your football team on both sides of the ball?
1: Well, you know, we kind of changed what we were doing a little bit from the starting. You know, we kind of came in with a, you know, hey, a pro style, you know, look at, hey, we got to run the ball this way. We kind of changed that after a few games where we had zero running, you know, the first few games of the season. Our run game was very stagnant. And so we had to do something different. We changed it up. We brought a guy, Charlie Eager, in from UAB, and he's done an incredible job as, you know, helping that quarterback, you know, into more of a college style type of run game where got a lot of moving parts. It's almost like the triple option in the pistol, pretty much. But there's a throwing aspect to it as well, and so it kind of brings in the RPOs and everything else. So that I think has been the biggest change. Offensively, defensively, you know, just, you know, getting the right guys. We've had guys just really step up, you know, like Travis Bell. Obviously, Cam Gills has been an incredible player for this league, and we've got a big 91 Brunson that's done an amazing job. So the guys up front have really stepped up, and I think Jamie Sharp has done an incredible job on that side of the ball of being patient and knowing, getting the right people in the right spots. And we're kind of figuring out, you know, this is a new team. We, you know, the first time we went into our locker room at home, it was the first time we ever saw our locker room. We'd never even been in our locker room. So like, there's so many firsts going on this year. That's been incredible. These guys have really taken to this team and just really settled into an incredible, foundation of an awesome, you know, organization that we're kind of building here. And so it's been a lot of fun, and just hopefully we got one more to finish it off.
0: Yep, and you're obviously going to have to do it in their place. How does that change your game plan, yeah, knowing that it's going to be I've been in that stadium when it's been close to capacity. They do an amazing job. They got a great fan base. It gets wild. Sure. Beer Snake will be going. So what do you change going in to be able to manage that part of this game?
1: Well, the good thing is, you know, we just played a big atmosphere in a dome.
0: No doubt.
1: St. Louis. And so we put in our silent count. We put in, you know, the different things that, you know, it, you know how it is. You played and it's just the communication factor is so key in big games. Is how do you communicate in a loud environment, in a crazy environment? I think that was a really good practice going in. So we know, luckily we're the home team, so we're going to get kind of a little bit of advantage there. Being on the home sidelines, it's going to be hot and everything else. We're going to have to manage the weather, the environment and everything. But, you know, these guys they've been playing so well and so great together. I think that's a key part to our team is the chemistry we have. And these guys really play for each other. It's not just for themselves. So I think we're a little unique in that way. And hopefully these guys can just continue to execute and play our game and go out there and do what we've been doing. And, you know, we're a hot team right now. We won a lot of games in a row. And so, it can happen really fast and things can turn around. We just got to be, you know, ready for whatever storm presents itself, but it's going to be a tall task. They're coached really well. Shannon does an incredible job there at DC. And so it's going to be a great game. Really looking forward to it.
0: Coach, I think sometimes having played a team before is an advantage for the team that won, the team that lost, whatever that is, can be a little bit overspoken, but seeing that defense and understanding what that defense is, how it operates, the aggressive nature of it, how much is that an advantage, just knowing what you've got in front of you heading into this game?
1: Well, you know, we played them twice, and obviously Orlando just found out it's hard to beat a team three times.
0: Yep.
1: And so we know that, you know, it's a tall task and everything, but definitely feel like we have, you know, a little bit of understanding of what's going on. I think Blake does an incredible job with that defense over at DC, and they're good. They're great. You know, they have a lot of athletes and very good up front. And so, you know, our guys are going to just have to go out there and play. But we just played, you know, a really good ball club this week as well. So our guys can do it. We have confidence and at every position. I think that's the key is right now is our guys are playing at a high level with a lot of confidence. And it helps going into a big game like this. And just got to control your emotions and, you know, obviously not turn the ball over and try not to go backwards with penalties. And I think it's going to be a great game.
0: Coach, we appreciate the time. Congrats again. One more to go for UFL championship in the first year of the franchise.

0: franchise's existence. It's pretty cool to be able to do what you're doing. Look forward to catching up soon.
1: Thanks, bro. Appreciate you.
0: There you go. Chris Redmond joining us on the Higginbotham Hotline. His Louisville Kings will be in the UFL championship game Saturday. Wild to think about with just 1 year under their belt. First year of that franchise's existence, and they're playing for a UFL title. 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

0: Welcome back in. McElroy and Kubelik in the morning. 9:46, Monday, June 8th, right here on Jocks. If you missed the breaking news before we got to Chris Redman, Louisville Kings head coach. He'll be in the UFL championship game Saturday against the DC Defenders. And for DC to do that with Jason Bean at quarterback, he went 18 of 33, 233 yards, rushed 40 times. Pretty impressive from Shannon Harris to be able to get them back in the championship game. That snapped a four-game losing streak for DC, two of those against Orlando. Keep in mind, they had lost two straight to Orlando their last two games. They're now 3-0 in the UFL playoffs all time. And speaking of UFL playoffs in odd records, St. Louis loses at home to Louisville. We just had Chris Redman on to discuss it. Luis Perez, just 27 to 45, 249 yards, a touchdown interception. Akeem Butler, 3 for 24, not enough. Seven targets. By the way, that last ball in the end zone that was intercepted, that ball's got to be up.
1: Oh, yeah, yeah.
0: Let him go get it. That ball can't be down. They ran the ball 26 times, 107 yards, St. Louis did. Louisville ran 19 for 168. St. Louis is now 0-3 all-time at home in the playoffs. They are 12-3 all-time in other games at home.
1: Wow.
0: So, I don't know what it is in the playoffs for St. Louis. Tanner Brown hit two 60-yard field goals, 60 and 63 yesterday. Louisville's won 7 of 8. They're hot. So, there you go. Ole Miss going to the College World Series, as is Georgia. Troy, we'll have Skyler Mead, Troy head baseball coach, on at 7:30 tomorrow morning. West Virginia, UNC, and Texas, 11 a.m. this morning. Alabama picks up game two in the top of the eighth, up 7-2 against St. John's. They finish that game off. They go to Omaha. Oklahoma is suspended in the bottom of the third. They're up 8-1 against Kansas. They win that game. They go to Omaha as well. If those two teams hold on, it'll be the most teams by any conference in a College World Series ever, and they'll be guaranteed, the SEC will, to have one team in the championship game, which they would have then had 17 out of the last 18 years. The breaking news we mentioned, however, was quarterback Brennan Sorsby has been granted an injunction against the NCAA. So this happened in the 99th Judicial District Court of Lubbock County, Texas. And the temporary injunction order reads that the applicant appeared by counsel, the defendant NCAA appeared by counsel pursuant to Texas Rule Evidence 201. This court has taken judicial notice of the entire file in this case. This file finds the applicant demonstrated that he will suffer a probable, imminent, and irreparable injury if this court does not issue this temporary injunction, because he will be unable to participate as a member of Texas Tech's 2026 football team, including Texas Tech's 2026 football season, and one, benefit from the elite coaching, training resources, camaraderie, and regimen that only being a member of Division I college football team can provide.
1: To be fair, I would kind of want that. But also, you bet on your team, so sorry, son.
0: I'm sure there's a lot of people that are sitting in prison right now that would like to be able to work at Publix or here or PNC Bank, but they can't do that. So it's just not the way the world works all the time. There are repercussions for actions. And also the camaraderie and regimen of a college football team, that feels like something that has been used against college football multiple times in the last 5 to 7 years.
1: It absolutely has.
0: Transfer portal, red shirt rule, like, who cares? It's not their job to make them more organized. Two, build the skills necessary to maximize his own success during the college football season, as well as that of Texas Tech's football team and each of its players. So, to get this straight, we are ruling on a temporary injunction for a kid that broke rules to better his teammates. So no longer is it woe is me him, it's woe is me them. Also, those poor guys deserve for this to go essentially unpunished because they want to have a good season.
1: It would be unfair to punish the rest of the teammates, so therefore he needs to be allowed back.
0: So when your best player is an attitude problem and is a locker room problem, and the old adage of you can't take him out of the game because you punish the whole team. That's what we're doing here?
1: To quote a lawyer, there's precedent.
0: Three, make an informed decision regarding whether to enter the 2026 NFL supplemental draft. Which honestly, John, tell me if I'm wrong here. I don't feel like that has anything to do with this. Are the rules that you cannot gamble on college sports, specifically your own team, did he break rules of betting on college sports and his own team? Where in any of that does the NFL supplemental draft come into play?
1: In fact, nowhere. Only to throw in that if this doesn't work, I'm going to go to the NFL supplemental draft. Therefore, I want to make sure I have all my options open.
0: Go ahead and go. Sign up for it now. No one's telling you you can't go to the supplemental draft. Now, I understand that the verbiage is make an informed decision. The informed decision by your representatives would go ahead and start getting ready to play in the NFL because you're probably not going to play in college. How many games did Bediako get for Alabama on a temporary injunction? Three? Five?
1: Yeah.
0: I guess five games in a college football season would probably be enough to help your draft prospectus. By the way, this is also going to work against you in the NFL. How many NFL guys have we seen suspended for a full season the last 5 or 6 years? Multiple. You don't think they're looking at this? Oh, and by the way, how are NFL teams going to feel if you've been making all these bets using all these burner accounts in all these different states and you don't serve any punishment for it? Nah. We good. I forgive me if what has been outlined here, and I'm attempting to look at this in a fair manner from both sides, I don't see where the supplemental draft has anything to do with this. Now, I understand if his attorneys want to throw that in.
1: Oh, of course.
0: That's what they're supposed
1: anything
0: to do.
1: Anything that'll stick.
0: How is the judge, who is essentially looking at this from middle ground, supposed to be looking at this right down the middle, how does the supplemental draft come into a temporary injunction to allow him to be eligible to play college football having anything to do with the supplemental draft? That's not what you're ruling on.
1: Nope.
0: You're ruling on him being eligible to play college football. That you're not ruling on him making a deformed decision on the supplemental draft. He should be informed on that now. He can be informed on that by other people. That's not the judge's job to do that. Man, what a place we are in college sports right now. What a time to be alive in college sports.
1: We almost had an international game. Brazil, well, that went away, but that's life now.
0: We're still going to get some.
1: Oh, yeah, but
0: we got one in Canada in 2 years.
1: Well, that makes
0: at
1: sense.
0: That little soccer stadium up there. Not at Sky Dome, by the way.
1: Oh, of course not.
0: We're not going to Sky
1: Heaven
0: Dome.
1: Heaven forbid.
0: But we will have one up there. All right. I don't even know where to go with this. Do we have any confidence that this is going to stay real? That this is going to hold up?
1: Ultimately, no.
0: The difference in the Bediako thing was it was then.
1: Right.
0: Like, the games were happening.
1: You had to, yeah.
0: And I know it's not apples and apples, but we have to have something to kind of compare it to. We got, what do we have, 75 days?
1: Something
0: like that until college football, 80 days. 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
1: Supplemental draft is in about a month. So
0: once again, I don't care. That's not what you're ruling
1: on.
0: No,
1: I know, but even still, like, do you think this will be done to make that informed decision?
0: No.
1: So, yeah, why even throw it in?
0: Now if I'm the NCAA, I'm dragging my feet intentionally.
1: Oh, absolutely, yeah.
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0: It is 10 o'clock. We start a brand new week here on Three Man Front. Pat Landrum, Molly Conrad. Man, a lot to get into today. We will obviously monitor what's going on down in Tuscaloosa, Alabama, as the Alabama Crimson Tide 6 outs away from punching their ticket to the College World Series. We'll spend a good bit of time talking about the College World Series as Troy punches their ticket. A disappointing weekend for Auburn, second year in a row that Auburn has absolutely stunk it up in the Super Regionals as they lose at home for the second year in a row, get swept this time by the Ole Miss Rebels. So got a lot to talk about from that front. But breaking news just about 30 minutes ago, this should not come to a shock to anybody around college football that follow college sports, but a judge in the 99th District Court in Lubbock, Texas, has granted an injunction requested by Texas Tech quarterback Brendan Sorsby. He is now eligible for the 2026 season. This is what the court wrote. This court finds the applicant has demonstrated that he will suffer probable, imminent, irreparable injury if this court does not issue this temporary injunction. Sorsby will have a 2-game suspension because you remember that's what the attorneys, that's what Texas Tech had offered up to the NCAA originally. But as of this moment, and this will be appealed by the NCAA, Brendan Sorsby, who openly, admittedly bet on his own team, spent thousands of dollars, not just one bet, hundreds of bets, thousands of bets, thousands of dollars on his own team, is now eligible to play college football.
1: It's hard to believe, but it's not hard to believe just given some of the other things that we've seen in college athletics and some of the other things we've seen from judges and injunctions. My question in getting this news is, how is the rest, not only of the Big 12, going to react, the rest of college football going to react, especially those teams that are playing against Brendan Sorsby this season?
0: Well, for now, the injunction prevents the NCAA from prohibiting Sorsby from practicing, playing, or otherwise participating in Texas Tech's football team for the entire season. According to the injunction issued by Judge Ken Curry, Sorsby will be suspended for the first 2 games of the 2026 season. Texas Tech opens this season against Abilene Christian in Oregon State before the Big 12 opener against Houston. Now, the NCAA, they have released a statement. They said the NCAA strongly disagrees with the court's ruling in Sorsby's case. We are deeply concerned about the damaging, far-reaching, and broadly destabilizing ramifications of this outcome, which undermines and corrupts the integrity of sports. The NCAA is committed to supporting student-athletes' mental health, but must continue to be aggressively to defend against actions that defraud college athletics and threaten competitive integrity, such as betting on one sport.
1: Is there anything in the 111 pages we got in the bipartisan bill from Cruz and Cantwell that addresses anything specifically about governance of the NCAA rules that are broken and preventing a judge from coming in and overruling?
0: None that I saw, but I can tell you this. If there's one thing that can unify a divided Congress and potentially pass a law that the NCAA has more authority to govern itself, is this situation. So you might coalesce all the different factions, because this is laughable. This is an absolute joke.
1: It is.
0: And I cannot believe that once it gets kicked up to another court, then it won't be overturned. Because if betting on your own team doesn't violate a basic tenet of any sport and doesn't warrant a punishment, then literally nothing else matters.
1: And this isn't a, oops, I got drunk one night and I fired in a bet. This is habitual. He's proven that. He's admitted that, says that it's a problem, but now not playing, and the problem that created you not playing is causing you mental anguish. And according to the judge, that was enough reason and irreparable harm and all the money you'd be losing. Well, sure.
0: You've brought it up on this show before. You have situations where people break the law outside of a casino. I'm talking about, you know, beating up your girlfriend, beating up your pregnant wife, knocking her down the stairs, whatever the case may be. Mm-hmm. And
1: no, I get it. It's a double standard. I understood when we got the reports of Brendan Sorsby and the ledger and just how frequently it was. And I realized the law is the law, the letter of the law. But now I do see why the NCAA put in that, they included in that little paragraph, or less than a paragraph, where they outlined what constituted to them, and it was like the $800 mark, right?
0: Mm-hmm.
1: There were a lot of days where Brendan Sorsby, he went well over the $800 mark in a single day.
0: He spent $90,000 since he's been in college.
1: How do the books treat this? How are the books going to treat these games? Are you putting a prop bet on anything surrounding Brendan Sorsby? You going to even offer a line on that game?
0: He transferred $60,000 to friends and family so that they could make bets on his behalf. 2,900 bets while he was at Indiana. That was 30 grand. From September to October of 2022, he placed 40 bets on Indiana football, totaling at least $850. From October of 2022 to November 2023, he placed 50 bets on Indiana basketball, more than $1,400. From September 2022 to December 2023, he placed 300 bets on college football, totaling at least $6,500. He admits that he placed one or two of the three bets on Cincinnati basketball games through his account for $3,500. And just because he was getting a new lease on life in the state of Texas, and he got that big $5 million check from Cody Campbell, he goes to Texas Tech and he goes, you know what? I got $5,000 in my pocket. I'm going to spend it on gambling. I'm going to send it to a person to place bets for me on NBA, MLB, and PGA. The dude's got a problem. I mean, and for anyone to think that this is okay or he made a mistake, do I need to remind everybody? 2,900 bets. This was not an isolated incident. This was premeditated. When you're sending money to people across the country to bet for you, because you know you're in violation of the major tenet that is in across any sport. Do not bet on your own sport. And by God, do not bet on your own team.
1: And stop comparing college athletics and college football specifically to the NFL. Because if this was the NFL, Brendan Sorsby would never smell the field.
0: What's the difference in Friday when Alabama State gets hammered by the NCAA because there's four players that took money for throwing a basketball game, according to the NCAA? Who's to say that Brendan Sorsby didn't do something when he was a backup at Indiana or when he was the starting quarterback at Cincinnati?
1: Hey, sorry to bring it up, but if I'm Brad Bohannon, I'm calling my lawyer and going, hey, do we have any recourse here?
0: Think about a few years ago when Iowa State football players got banned. They were betting, right?
1: Yeah.
0: They got banned. It's just
1: the list. The list of basketball players.
0: It's amazing.
1: That came out this year. Yeah. As you mentioned, for tinkering with games, and it was games that their teams ended up winning. But
2: will Brett Yormark come out against this?
0: No, he will not. Because he knows that Texas Tech is going to be his breadwinner this year. There's no way. No way.
1: Well, and if you're Brendan Sorsby, your win is you get to play and you get to cash that check. And if that's tied to the $5 million reported that you got from Texas Tech, how many of those, what percentage of that is going to game checks and actual game action? I would think some.
2: Well, if he's got good money management skills, because even if he's able to play this year and make the $5 million, he's going to have a long conversation with the NFL before he ever gets an opportunity, no matter how good he is this year, to continue playing past this year, because this is, I mean, a massive red flag. Like you said, in the NFL, you're done.
1: No, it's not even a
2: you're done.
1: Conversation.
2: Yeah, career's over.
0: Not that we thought that an attorney that's representing Brendan Sorsby would not have anything more disgusting than the following statement. Attorney Jeffrey Kessler, he writes, this is a just result. Brendan will be able to devote himself to his team and to the education of athletes about the dangers of gambling addiction. He also received continued treatment, and there is no threat to his competitive integrity of the NCAA. It is what the NCAA promised but failed to deliver.
1: What a great lesson to teach all of your teammates. Hey, I did something that was against the rules. I knew it was against the rules. Went out of my way to continue to do it. I still really have a problem, but I have to portray that I'm getting better. And by the way, there were no consequences. It was a little shaky there for about a month, but I got reinstated to play and got everything I wanted at the end. So let that be a lesson to you. Give me a break.
0: I've raised two kids, and as I was raising them, if I said, you know what, if you do that, this is going to be the consequence. And if my kids continued to do it, why would they be worried about the consequence if I didn't follow through with that consequence?
1: Exactly.
0: I mean, the integrity of the game has been shot. I would be surprised if it's not overturned, but you know what? I can't really say that without 100% guarantee.
1: Not anymore.
0: I mean, you just think about all these. I remember everyone was taking shots at the Alabama judges in Tuscaloosa, right? Well, I can't wait to hear the outcry of all the, you know, corrupt Texas judges and how justice didn't matter. This is Lubbock County, Texas, the 99th Circuit Court. Unbelievable. And this comes on the heels of Friday, the NCAA officially turned his appeal down to become eligible.
1: Right.
0: That was Friday. So then the judge gets in, has his cup of coffee, gets his donuts, and boom, lays it down.
1: This was not in the original guns up because he accused himself.
0: That's correct. It's a different judge. So yeah, that's the big story. So kids, if you're out there, if you're in high school right now and you're playing high school football, and you're worried about, hey, you know what? I'm gonna go give me an account somewhere. You know, I'm gonna play some games. Or if you're at Alabama, Auburn, UAB, Samford, you want to go do something, go for it, guys.
1: You got precedent now.
0: Go for it, because it doesn't matter. The integrity of the game means absolutely nothing, zero.
1: Mm-mm-mm.
2: Yeah, I have to imagine Texas Tech isn't going to come out and say, yeah, you know what? This is bad for the integrity of sports. We've decided to suspend our star quarterback for the 2026 season.
0: No, they said two games are enough because, you know, Abilene Christian and Oregon State, that's going to teach them a lesson.
2: Well, their argument, Pat, is going to be, well, it should be Texas and Oregon State, but Texas is too scared to play us, so we had to settle for Abilene Christian.
0: So that is the big story.
1: Is that first one even going to be on the board?
2: That's a good question.
1: Just curious. Just when you think you've seen it all. Hang on a second.
0: So we will get your reaction to that. This is Reaction Monday. We had some other things scheduled for today, but because of the rainout last night, because of the suspended game, we will follow that more closely coming up in about 45 minutes as Alabama leads 7-2 in the top of the eighth inning. Runner on, nobody out. Bama 6 outs away. They're the visiting team. I know it might be confusing for some, but they're the visiting team, so that's why they're batting in the top of the eighth inning. No outs, looking to add on. They're 6 outs away from heading to Omaha.
1: By the way, my player of the game is Jason Torres so far.
2: Yeah, I would say when you hit a grand slam that's deserving of those honors. And that was good because he's been bad lately. Hasn't been swinging the stick real well. But he did last night.
1: That's right.
0: If the unthinkable happens and they blow a 5-run lead, then the third what-if game will be 55 minutes at the conclusion of this game. So
1: what this Alabama staff has done, though, to quiet the bats of the Johnnies has been impressive.
2: Yeah, Faye was awesome on Saturday night, 7 1/3, scoreless, and Zane Adams did a good job yesterday.
0: They just need to stop throwing to their catcher. That's the only guy that they got.
2: He's so good, man.
0: Keeps killing them.
2: Yeah, and that was a guy that I think they were talking about on Saturday, that Rob Vaughn was heavily recruiting out of high school, and he stayed home and went to St. John's. He's a good player.
0: Yeah.
1: What year is he?
2: I think is he a sophomore, maybe?
1: There's time.
0: And he had a really good regional.
2: Because they were talking about how last year he was with the bat, and now this year he's hitting like 290 with 19 home runs or 20 home runs now. So, good player. Really good.
0: So, if Bama wins, they will head to Omaha for the first time since 1999, and they will play either Oklahoma or Kansas. They've got a suspended game that they will start back around 2 o'clock this afternoon. Oklahoma's up 8-1. That's in the third inning.
1: We're going to get five in the tournament.
0: That will be a record.
1: Yep.
0: It's never happened.
1: More than half of the field. And then you throw in a team from Alabama.
2: The only thing I don't like about it is that if the results that were delayed yesterday hold up, Alabama has to play Oklahoma.
1: I hate it that Troy's got to play West Virginia, because I don't know what West Virginia is going to look like in Omaha, but I know what they've looked like.
2: They
1: the
2: used
1: last
2: all their runs
1: weeks.
2: Last weekend.
1: Yeah. Good grief.
2: Should have saved some, maybe.
0: So we'd love to hear from you. Phone lines are lighting up. 205. Well, actually, it's 1-800-239-WJOX. Text line is 205-834-9450. We'd love to hear from you on a very interesting reaction Monday right out of the gate as Brendan Sorsby has been granted an injunction. He will be eligible, according to the 99th Circuit Court in the state of Texas, to play football this year, even though he admitted to gambling over 2,900 times on college sports and his own team, but he will be eligible to play. We'll get to that. More of that next.
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0: We will get to the text line momentarily, 205-834-9450. 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
1: A lot of you reacting to the news that Texas Tech quarterback Brendan Sorsby granted the injunction by Kenneth Curry, a local judge there in the 99th Circuit Court in Lubbock, Texas. So he's eligible as it stands right now to play the college football season. That's right. He is eligible. 205-834-9450. Your reaction. We go to the text line first, and this one coming from the great state of North Carolina. Landrum, so bad for sports and general precedent. If this is okay, Pete Rose is off the hook. Chicago White Sox and Shoeless Joe, they're off the hook. Every kid from now on that wants to throw a game, oh well, it's all good. And Pat, it's not the integrity of the game, it's the integrity of society that is gone.
0: Hear, hear.
1: Solid way to start. Thank you for the text. Dylan from Jasper text in, wonder if Cody Campbell paid off the judge. Something smells here. I read the bio of Kenneth Curry, University of Houston law graduate, and I believe he did his undergrad at UT.
0: I'm sure his alma mater is pretty happy knowing that the first Big 12 game of the year, Brendan Sorsby, will be on the field, according to the judge, because... Yes. University of Houston is their third game of the season.
1: On to the College World Series. Someone texting that the College World Series should be reseeded once they get to Omaha.
0: I've heard some people talk about that instead of having the brackets set at the beginning of the tournament. I like the way it is now, but I can understand the argument.
1: You view a lot of these teams differently. I didn't follow West Virginia baseball at the start of the tournament, but I'd say they're playing pretty well right now. Who would you have as your one seed right now? Would it be Texas? Would it be Georgia?
0: I'd still Georgia. To me, Georgia's just too powerful.
1: I give the nod to Georgia, too, because they're never out of a game. And get it done with the bats. Too bad Georgia and Texas have to play each other, another one of our listeners, in the first game of the College World Series because they're probably the best teams in the tournament. Gavin says, how about them Oma Dogs? Gavin, a big Georgia fan. Thanks, Gavin. We appreciate it. Austin sending video from last night's game at the Joe. This text reads, great weekend of college baseball. It's rapidly become something I enjoy more than college basketball. As far as that Lubbock judge, absolutely egregious, like putting an alcoholic in charge of a distillery.
2: It's bad when you have Tom Mars come out with a statement, and this is a quote from Tom Mars this morning. In 40 years as a lawyer, I've never been as shocked and surprised by a court ruling. That guy's seen a few cases. He's seen a few cases.
0: Yeah, and speaking of the lawyers, so I read you the statement from Jeffrey Kessler, who is the attorney for Sorsby. Just a reminder for everybody, he's also bringing a challenge to the College Sports Commission that stands to basically uncap the athlete compensation. So he is suing the College Sports Commission that was created after the House settlement to basically be the new NCAA, and he's suing them to try to basically upend that organization. I just don't understand where all these people believe that there's not going to be any guardrails and how anything is ever going to get done. I guess it's going to have to come to a school where they just basically say, you know, we're done. We're not doing this. We're not paying it. We're not doing it. We're going to spend our money elsewhere. And the fans are going to be pissed because your team's not going to win. You're not going to be on the shiny preseason magazines anymore. But I don't see how these schools are even doing it now. I mean, are they using credit cards? Are they doing bonds? What are they doing to pay for all these rosters? They don't have the money.
1: Well, I just go to just the whole of college athletics, and we keep coming back to college football because that's the highly publicized stories. But even when the NCAA had all the evidence that they did on Connor Stallions, and they could have hammered Michigan, they chose not to. Now you have something that, you know, the NCAA has come out and they've said that he can't play. Then you get a judge. Who do we trust in college athletics anymore? Who do you go to? Or go, you know what, at the end of the day, whew, there's always that. Or, ooh, we can always go to that group. Where is that recourse now? It's not there.
2: No, it's nothing. So a lot of people lost faith in the whole thing.
1: Yeah, find
2: do whatever you want.
1: Yeah, find.
2: You can cheat.
1: Sure.
2: Gamble on your own team. Doesn't matter.
11: Zero.
1: You can get enough judges to recuse themselves in a county until one says, you know what? Nah, I'll see it a little bit differently. So good for Brandon Sorsby. Really good for his agent, I guess, if he hadn't gotten his whatever percentage he's working with.
2: Yeah, I wish Betty Ocko just gambled on Alabama basketball instead of being a little too old.
1: Yeah, we got a lot of text coming in a reaction to this. It is Reaction Monday. Obviously, the big story, Brandon Sorsby granted the injection by a circuit judge there in Texas. He's eligible for the 2026/2027 season. How long does that last? Who knows? For right now, he's going to be playing. Your reaction? Want to hear from you. Reaction Monday on Three Man Front right here on Jax.
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0: 30 minutes away from Alabama resuming, crossing your fingers. Bad weather coming in this afternoon, so hopefully Alabama can take care of business, get six outs, win, punch their ticket to Omaha, and not have to go through that ridiculous shenanigans last night. I have no idea why, once the game was postponed for the first couple hours and then the radar continued to show what it did, I was in communication with a bunch of people down in Tuscaloosa, and they were just absolutely just beside themselves, could not believe that this thing continued on almost five full hours of a delay before they had said, we're coming back at 10 o'clock to play. And then they met and then they decided not to play. So, you know, listening to the Coastal Carolina head coach down in Tallahassee last weekend and how he bitched and complained the way the Florida State people handled that tournament, just because, you know, if you think about it, you're the visiting team. And you're out on the field, you're sweaty, you get wet, then you go in that little bitty visiting locker room, and you probably don't have a change of clothes. Mm-mm. You probably don't have anything to really, you know. And if you've ever played baseball, or any sport for that matter, and you're out there and you got your clothes soaking wet, and you go into a locker room and you're sitting around for hours and hours, you know how disgusting that is. Meanwhile, if you're the home team, you can kind of take it easy. Or
1: go in and get those fresh, whatever they're using, linens, cottons.
0: Yeah.
1: Put them on.
0: There's no problem at all. So, but to make both teams just like, and you know, another great crowd, just hang out for 5 hours.
1: That always was the worst feeling, is playing baseball, but then you get rain that starts just adding to the whole uniform. Especially when you're a catcher or playing any position, but just that feeling. And then you get out there and it's muggy.
0: Yeah, then right before 10 o'clock, the whole St. John's team was out in front of the dugout warming up and doing stuff. And then they
1: St. John's was like, look, we got a charter service that says we can be back in New York by sunrise. Let's get this thing rolling. Start our summer ball schedule. Well, Alabama, hopefully they get it done. And that stinks too. If you're St. John's and you've got to stay another night and you're just, well, I guess there's always a chance. So you still have that hope that you come out today and you do something you hadn't really done all tournament, unless you're the catcher. And that's hit Alabama pitching.
2: Good thing is he should only get one more at bat.
1: Yeah.
2: So
1: it looked like a good group of kids. The big story, though, is Brendan Sorsby in the injunction that's been granted by a Lubbock judge. He is eligible as it stands right now to play the college football season for 2026. Your reaction on this Monday, 205-834-9450, 800-239-WJOX. We start with Don Don, who unfortunately is toting an L after this weekend. Hey, Don Don.
3: Well, hello, guys. Happy Monday to everybody.
1: Happy Monday to you.
3: Yes, sir. Everybody have a good weekend?
1: We did. Unfortunately, the Auburn Tigers did not hold up their end of the statewide bargain for getting to Omaha.
0: Maybe Auburn ought to go on the road next year as opposed to hosting, because you can have all those great crowds, but for the second year in a row, you can't win a game at home. That's pretty discouraging.
3: It is very discouraging, but I want to talk about the
1: 36 guys left on base in those two series.
3: Yeah. No kidding. On the Friday night game, Landrum, I think we had the bases loaded with nobody out, one inning and scored one run.
1: Yeah, you can't do that.
3: That sounds like my Cubs, don't it, Pat?
0: Yeah, your Cubs are still behind my Cardinals. Pretty interesting.
1: Yeah, now Bregman's in depression. He's taking the blame, I see.
3: Not playing well at all, and you know, my superstar last year, Crow Armstrong, is having a terrible.
0: I mean, you let Tony Vitello take two out of three from you. What is wrong with
1: you? Made y'all? You like it.
3: Oh, come on, Pat. I'm giving you way too much ammunition to pick on my Cubs, brother. But anyway, I do want to say something.
1: I'd like a collective thank you for both of you guys. You're in the Central, and we swept the Pirates this weekend. My Braves.
3: Well, your Braves are playing well, and I think, speaking of baseball, I think a bunch of us are going to the Barons game tomorrow night. And if you guys would like to go with us, you're more than welcome to go.
1: Thank you, Don Don.
3: But I want to talk about what y'all led off the show with about Sorsby and judges across the country. And I got to admit something. I picked on Alabama a lot, Conrad. And I got to tell you, one of our players got in trouble over the weekend. I don't know if y'all talked about Womack getting in trouble yet, but the dummy tried to outrun Auburn cops on a little small motorcycle. If it was a powerful motorcycle, I can understand, but not a little tiny motorcycle, especially down the main street of Auburn. You don't think, how are you going to outrun police down in Auburn, Landrum?
1: I don't know, but is this a good omen maybe for Alex Golish? We see what it's done for the Georgia program.
3: At least I'm not the Georgia Bulldogs that are having races on the streets and doing all that. But you know what, Pat? We'll find a Lee County judge that loves Auburn and donates to Auburn. He probably won't get charged with anything. That's just the way our college sports is now. Every team has judges in their town to take care of them.
0: But you know how bad does it look that Joey Aguilar and Charles Bediako did not win? I mean, that's pretty ridiculous. These two guys don't win, but Trinidad Chambliss, he wins. You know?
3: Yeah. Matter of fact, didn't the judge tell him hottie toddy in Mississippi when he did it?
0: Pretty much.
1: Yeah.
0: Pretty much.
3: I mean, that's just. Hey, I'm sorry, guys. And Conrad, I know I pick on Alabama a lot and everything, but I gotta pick on Auburn too when something happens to my team.
0: Yeah, Conrad.
2: And he's going to continue to pick on Alabama, and that's fine. I wouldn't expect anything less from Don Don.
1: Was he at least wearing a helmet?
3: Of course not.
1: Oh.
3: Well, I hope so.

0: not all bad down in Auburn, guys.
1: Okay.
0: Well, anyway, see everybody tomorrow. Social Taco will be another big Tuesday.
1: Yes, sir. Don, thank you. We appreciate you.
2: We've got a quote now from Cody Campbell.
3: Oh, sure. I'm sure he's advocating for the suspension season long, right, of Soresby.
2: Cody Campbell tells USA Today Sports, "This whole situation is the outcome of a broken system, and I'm doing everything I can to fix it while Texas Tech still does the best it can do to navigate the chaos." So, Soresby betting 2,900 times, spending thousands of dollars betting on his own football team is a result of a broken system.
1: Couldn't we blame everything that happens in society back on a broken system in some way, shape, or form?
2: Absolutely.
1: Mm-hmm. Like Jeffrey Dahmer came from a broken home. I'm sorry, I'm comparing to a serial killer. That's just the first place I went. It's horrible.
3: I wasn't expecting that. Wow.
1: But what a lazy defense. This is a result of a broken system.
3: But he's doing his best to fix it.
1: No, there was a system in place that clearly said you can't do it.
3: Yeah, but no, Cody's got it. He's working on it. He's working hard.
1: Is it a broken justice system?
2: I want to take you back to Friday, because this was going to be one of the major conversation points of today. But Greg Sankey was on the Paul Feinbaum show. Take a listen to what he had to say about the Protect College Sports Act. Just listen very closely to this comment.
4: And I think one of the flaws in the bill is to pick a point in time, which is like the most recent tax filings. There are two conferences that had over $1 billion in revenue. And those two conferences are singled out and can't do certain things. One of my observations is, hey, you know what? If we can't do that, make that apply to the ACC and Big 12. Make that apply to the Ohio Valley Conference and my old friends in the Southland Conference. We shouldn't be singled out because we're not having that conversation. On the other side of the coin, we flat know there's groups like Smash Capital, some of these College Sports Tomorrow groups that have formed, private equity groups who've called me, who suggest, hey, here's a Super League. The bill ought to deal with those as well. If it's wrong for the SEC and Big Ten to take that course of action, then we shouldn't be allowing that course of action for anyone.
2: Smash Capital. Very interesting that Greg Sankey brought up Smash Capital. Go do a search on Smash Capital and Cody Campbell. Doesn't take long to figure some of this stuff out, folks. Or if you go back and you read Ross Dellinger's piece from last week's hearing, somebody was behind the velvet ropes, kind of like the puppet master last Wednesday, watching as everybody was testifying. That would be Mr. Cody Campbell, who had his own special VIP section behind the scenes. So you wonder who wrote the legislation? You wonder who's going crazy behind the scenes? It's Cody Campbell. But I agree with the commissioner 100%. I applaud Commissioner Sankey and his reactions and his interview with Paul, one of the best I've ever seen Commissioner Sankey. You could tell he was fired up. You could tell he was pointed. He was direct in all of his answers. Outstanding. If you're a president or chancellor in this conference, you are doing a standing ovation for Commissioner Sankey and his responses to Paul on Friday. He delivered the big-time punch towards Smash Capital, to this bill, and everything else that's going on right now. But, yeah, it's just funny because when you have a guy who spent $5 million on a quarterback, got him to come. He knew that he broke NCAA policy, broke every ethics situation that you can think of before you signed him for $5 million. Then you got to the most favorable judge you could get it to, then got him eligible to play, and you want to give a ridiculous statement saying the whole situation is the outcome of a broken system. He's not part of the problem at all. He's going to solve it.
1: Yeah, take away sporting bet apps. We've heard that in this state, right? Just take them away. 205-83-

0: 1047, Landrum, Pat, Conrad, and Molly. It's Reaction Monday here on the show. Brendan Sorsby, Texas Tech quarterback, was told by the NCAA he could not play because of all of the gambling history that he has, which is strictly against NCAA rules. Well, you have a judge there in the 99th Circuit Court, Judge Kenneth Curry, who has said that he can play. A temporary injunction or injunction has been granted. So as it stands right now, Brendan Sorsby will be playing college football in the upcoming season. Your reaction to that? 205-834-9450. That's the text line. Or 800-239-WJOX on the phones. Let's go to Stan first. Stan, how are you?
1: Fine. How are y'all doing today?
0: We're okay.
1: All right, let me tell you something about what y'all said about Don Donner there. The Godfather will not let him pull for that bad team on the west side of town.
0: Okay.
1: No way. No way.
0: All right.
1: There's no chance in that. Landrum,
0: I
1: think you're the one that said that.
0: I did. Yes. I was trying to add another fan to the Alabama contingent. But
1: I know.
0: That's fine.
1: I know that will not happen. I know our team, way threw up on ourselves being 0-4 in the Super Regionals.
0: Yes.
1: I know that. We left too many ducks on the pond, and we didn't get enough hits at the right time. If we'd have done that, it would have been a different story. But if apples and oranges and candy and nuts, we'd all have a Merry Christmas on that deal.
0: There you go. Stan, thank you for the phone call. Let's go to Jack in Irondale. Hey, Jack.
2: Hey, how you guys doing today? I appreciate taking the call. I'm not going to be very long. I was telling Conrad earlier, one of the things that I noticed is that college, I don't know why we are holding college athletes to one level when they're just taking the templates from the politicians. All these people are politicians getting into sports. So it's the same template as just being done on the college level. Politics is corrupt, and so the same people are doing college football. So I don't know why we hard on the kids. They're just trying to make money like everybody else. I'm going to try to come over to see you guys one Tuesday. I've been trying to do that. I hadn't gotten there, but I'm going to show up one Tuesday to visit.
3: Please do.
0: Jack,
3: please
0: we would love that. We appreciate that. Do you think that Brendan Sorsby should be able to play this next season?
2: I do. Everybody else that's being committed a crime, they either getting pardoned or they're getting something. So why am I going to hold a college kid who gamble? I mean, politicians are doing things that equally bad. Wrong is wrong regardless of what it is, and everybody should be accountable. You know, I've done some things wrong, and because I've done something wrong, people forgave me. So I don't see a problem with it, to be very honest with you.
0: Okay.
2: That's Jack, my opinion.
0: Yeah, sure. And we have a difference of opinion. I don't think that forgiveness was in question for me. I think that he can be forgiven, but should he have the privilege of being allowed to play college football, especially given how he can influence a game and affect a lot of other people? And that's another question. That's a question I raised immediately was, are we going to see any of these games on the board in Vegas next season if this were to stand? Now, a lot of people think that it will not ultimately stand, but where it is right now, Brendan Sorsby is going to be playing. Let's go to Robert in Greenville. Wants to talk Troy baseball. Hey, Robert.
4: Good morning. First of all, I'm proud of my Troy Trojans. People forget in 1986, 1987, they won a Division II national championship, and I had to watch the local sports tonight after, to catch the highlights because I couldn't pick up WTVF radio in Troy because back then it was only an AM station. The great late Ralph Black called those two games, and I'm just really proud of Coach I'm really proud of the coaching staff, the players. I think that this was a team effort. And I know Troy's got the Sun Belt Player of the Year, the catcher, who, by the way, runs great, runs a whole lot better than Juan Soto does. But, man, I mean, I'm just words just can't describe. I mean, Barry McKnight, I want to thank y'all for having him on the show last week. He just did a tremendous job of just painting the picture of what the scene was like real pace field. Now we got to play West Virginia. I've only seen West Virginia play a few times in the postseason. Big 12 tournament. I saw them play Kentucky. Big comeback against them. Look, they're going to be a handful. They're a very good team. But this is also their first appearance, too. So it'll be – and I bet you – have you heard of first pitch time yet for that game or not?
3: No, I have not.
4: Okay. Well, I'm anxious to find out what if this is the first game, because both these teams are going to have nerves coming in. But I want to say this. I'm really happy about Alabama and the fact they got such a good start in their series and have a chance to close it out. But I've heard some folks complain this morning, some other shows, about the fact the game got suspended. Look, there is a rule that says that there is lightning within 8 miles of a ballpark, of a stadium, that the game has to be suspended. And they were, I mean, I've heard people say, well, they should just go ahead and finish it. When you got metal fence around the ballpark, you got metal bats in your hands, which I wish the NCAA would get rid of, that's bad sign. That's especially with lightning in the area. And I just think people would not have this football mindset. Look, I didn't like to see the game get suspended either because it ruins Alabama's momentum. But you got to think of the safety for the fans and the players. And I'm sorry, but this is not – I don't think it's right to ask them to wait it out and play and finish the game later on in the night. Yeah, could they call it off at 7:30 or 8? Yeah, but they absolutely made the right decision.
0: Thank you, Robert. Go Trojans. Enjoy. I did pull up the schedule. Of course, we don't have the exact matchups that are set up. We know that Troy will face West Virginia. Game one on Friday is scheduled for 1 p.m. 6 p.m. for game two. So I don't know if that's where Troy will be playing, but those are your first two options that you'll get with the Omaha slate. We invite your phone calls, more of your texts, 205-834-9450. Simply put, this text reads, no, Sorsby should not allowed to play football. It's sad that no one is held accountable for anything any longer. Someone firing in, boating season is here. I'm expected to see a certain Texas judge on his nice new yacht, the Campbell Express. Thank you very much. Michael texts in. So basically, according to Cody Campbell's statement, he is saying Texas Tech is the new little old Clemson. Maybe they can get a Roy bus. I bet they could afford a nice Roy bus. Austin back on last night's rain delay in Tuscaloosa. You know the worst part about the delay last night is they stopped selling alcohol in the middle of the seventh. I babysat a beer for over 3 hours. It's tough to do. More of your phone calls, more of your texts, the reaction on this Reaction Monday, whether it's Super Regionals, College World Series, or big news, Brendan Sorsby being told he can play college football next season. Three-man front on a Monday. We're so glad you're with us right here on Jive.
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11: We've talked a lot about measles over the past year, but mumps has largely flown under the radar, even though it's been making a bit of a comeback as well. That's because fewer people are getting the MMR vaccine, which stands for measles, mumps, and rubella. The vaccine's been around for decades. It is effective. It is safe. What makes mumps outbreaks difficult to contain is that symptoms usually don't appear for 2 to 3 weeks after someone's been exposed. And that can make it hard to pin down where that exposure took place. And someone who is infected can transmit the virus to someone else before they are symptomatic. If you get sick, which could manifest like a run-of-the-mill respiratory virus or the telltale swelling of your cheeks and jaw, all you can really do at that point is to treat the symptoms and also isolate yourself so you don't infect anyone else. I'm Dr. Sanjay Gupta, helping you live a better life.
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0: We begin hour number two. All eyes are in Tuscaloosa, Alabama. Six outs away from Alabama punching their ticket to the College World Series. They're just moments away from resuming play. Alabama at the plate. No outs. They'll have a runner at first, up 7-2. If they hold on, they will punch their ticket for the first time since 1999 to the College World Series. And the SEC will get another team in the big dance. We will also have a possibility of a fifth team getting in later this afternoon as Oklahoma takes on the Kansas Jayhawks. The big story that everyone in sports, not just college sports, but across the land, they're talking about the 99th District Court in Lubbock County, Texas, this morning granted an injunction requested by Texas Tech quarterback Brendan Sorsby. He is now set to be eligible for the 2026 season. He will have to sit out the first two games of the season against Abilene Christian and Oregon State, but he will be ready to go for the Big 12 opener against the University of Houston. The NCAA is almost certain to appeal the decision. The NCAA released a statement in part saying they strongly disagree with the court's ruling of the Sorsby's case, and they are deeply concerned about the damage and the ramifications moving forward. Cody Campbell, the billion-dollar Texas Tech booster, he says the whole situation is the outcome of a broken system, and I'm doing everything I can to fix it while Texas Tech still does the best it can to navigate the chaos. End of quote. The attorney for Sorsby, he released a statement. He said, "This is a just result. Brandon will be able to devote himself and the team for the education of athletes about the dangers of gambling addiction." Chris Lowe just had a tweet a minute ago, and he had talked to a longtime friend, and I thought this was an outstanding tweet. He says, "My friend and attorney, Chad Hatemaker, who has experience in eligibility cases, summed up the Sorsby ruling really well." This was from Chris Lowe's attorney friend. "This might be the case that actually generates real reform. That's absolutely ridiculous. If you have an illness as an employee, you don't get to break the rules because of it. An alcoholic can't come to work drunk without getting fired."
1: No, I mean, there's all kinds of examples that are not allowed in society. But this is not real world. Let's quit comparing college athletics to what we get in the real world. It's not. Let's just start with athletes and some of these student athletes, what they're getting paid. It's not true market value. I guess it's market value. Is it their true value? Is that certain guy worth $2 million to go and be the three guard on South Carolina's basketball team next season? Probably not. What would the ROI be? No, they'll probably lose money. It's a broken system. So let's quit comparing it to real life. I'm going to stop doing it because it's a fantasy world we're living in now.
0: Very much so. And we were just talking about game times. Literally seconds ago, the College World Series, the NCAA, has released the schedule. And Troy will be playing at 1 o'clock on Friday. Ole Miss and North Carolina will play the nightcap on Friday at 6 o'clock. Bama, well, if they make it, they will play the winner of Kansas and Oklahoma. They will play on Saturday at 2 o'clock.
1: Why do we keep getting Alabama and Oklahoma?
0: Georgia and Texas will be a 7 o'clock pitch. So we got Troy, 1 o'clock on Friday. Ole Miss, North Carolina will be the nightcap. And then if Bama makes it and if Oklahoma makes it, those two teams will meet at 2 o'clock on Saturday. Georgia, Texas in prime time.
1: We're going to have to get a ruling, I think, from Roger Hoover, who calls baseball for Alabama on the Crimson Tide Sports Network, because he said that Conrad was not allowed, right, at the regional this weekend. Is that correct? And then he brought up Oklahoma. Is Conrad going to have to do something? I think Oklahoma is going to get that. They're going to clinch. They're going to be in Omaha. Do you have to do something to reverse it? How
2: Maybe
1: does this work?
2: Have to go to Omaha.
1: Yeah.
2: On the company's dime, of course. Oh. I will gladly sacrifice my weekend to do that.
0: I feel pretty good about Oklahoma because Kansas brought their closer in the third inning.
2: Yeah, you feel pretty good about that.
0: I mean, so it's like, I mean, they realized that, and you know what he did? He gave up a home run. It was 7-1. He gave up a home run.
1: Well, here Alabama might bring in their closer in the second inning of a continued game.
2: Well, that was in the last game of the A&M regional. I think their closer pitched like six innings for them because they were so – their depth from their rotation was
1: no,
2: so –
1: No, that wouldn't have been A&M regional because that was USC that won that one.
2: Or whoever – well, no, like they didn't win the game. But whatever the last game that A&M played, their closer had to pitch like six innings because they just didn't have any arms left and they lost. But
1: pitching can be problematic when it stays like this.
2: It can be. But good news for Alabama is their pitching staff has done great, and we already have an error.
1: Actually, pitching can be problematic when it stays like it was for the – what was it? The coach that said, now we change things up. We change things up for the opening round of regional play. Then we get it back to what we're accustomed to in the regular season with a typical best of three, three-game series, and then we get to Omaha. And, yeah. This is the least of their worries. We got quarterbacks that are openly gambling almost $1 million and breaking NCAA rules, and they're being told that they can play.
0: And we're watching a team whose last head coach before Coach Vaughn got named from Maryland, he lost his job because he was betting on his own team.
1: Yeah.
2: Charlie, I will say I'll take Rob Vaughn, though. Like, I don't want that to be reversed.
0: Charlie Baker has just released a statement. He's the president of the NCAA. We've already got an official statement from the NCAA, but Charlie Baker, he says, there is no better example of why targeted intervention from Congress is necessary when you have schools and deep-pocketed supporters willing to look the other way on the glaring integrity threat of betting on your own team and judges whose rulings effectively strip away our ability to stop them. Only Congress can equip the NCAA to apply this common-sense rule to everyone fairly and consistently. This is going to coalesce a lot of folks that do not want government intervention.
1: No. Mm-mm. You know, and for people, and I get it, saying this Texas judge is on the take. He doesn't have to be on the take. You're going to get enough backslaps from influential people in that state that tell you you've done a good job. So... I don't think it took very much. I think they just had to start working their way down the roster until they found a judge that would and probably side with them. And maybe in the back of his mind, he's thinking, you know what? I got to live here. I'll go ahead. I'll say that he can play. I'll grant it, knowing that it'll be overturned. I would hate that that's the thought process that went into it, but maybe it did.
0: I mean, just like everything in the life, just follow the money. That's all you got to do.
1: Mm-hmm.
0: I mean, it's Lubbock County, Texas. Come on, folks. Who do you think has given more money in the county than any living human being in the world? It's Cody Campbell. Who wrote the bill? Senator Ted Cruz. What state is Ted Cruz from? Texas. Do you think Cody Campbell's given any money to Ted Cruz, his Senate campaign, or the potential run for president in 2028?
1: A little bit. Maybe just a little bit.
0: So, yeah, to think that this judge is not influenced by one of the biggest billionaires in the world? Seriously?
1: Yeah. That's what's happening. 205-834-9450. Pete Solari saying the judge in Texas ruled in favor of his reelection. Yeah, I would not want to be running against him.
0: And say there's integrity in Alabama because... Alabama did not give Betty Ocko more than five games.
1: How do you compare five basketball games comparison to five college football games? What would that equate to?
0: Betty Ocko wasn't making $5 million to play center at Alabama.
1: That we know of.
0: No, because if Alabama had it, they would have let Aiden Sherrill stick around.
1: Brandon from Leeds, I bet Sorsby didn't see that decision to let him play coming. He probably sorry he didn't check in on the cow sheet. Once I made sense of it, Brandon, it did make sense, and that was good. Jason says you broke a rule! Exclamation point. Of course you can play! Double exclamation point. Welcome to College Sports 2026. Back to the single exclamation point. Very true. Bobby asking, you think the AHSAA will flex their muscles, go after a certain school in the Birmingham area, or let it leave it be?
0: Which one?
1: I don't know.
0: There's a bunch of them.
1: I mean, Birmingham area, that's... Woo.
0: Stand in line, folks.
1: Back to regionals. Host team does not make the decisions at a super regional. The NCAA sends a site rep to make all decisions about delays, etc. Thank you from the great state of Wisconsin. Don't schools pay membership dues to be NCAA members? Wouldn't that make it a private club like Augusta or Costco? Their rules, their decision? College sports are generating into a cesspool of no leadership, no coherent standards, and virtually no ethics or integrity due to a void in strong leadership. LOL, Ted Cruz is a moron, and this is true. Just Google his birthplace, and it's not Texas either. You know where he was born?
0: Was it Mexico City? I'll look. Off the top of my head, I would say it's Mexico City. Could be wrong, but...
1: Oh.
0: Or is it worse?
1: Calgary, Alberta, Canada.
0: Oh, there you go. I went the opposite direction. I went south. It's north.
1: Okay, so he's like a FSU Dave. His mother was an American citizen, but it's reverse. His mom, FSU Dave's mom, is Canadian.
0: Canadian.
1: Yeah. Yeah.
0: His dad was born in Cuba.
1: They relocated to Houston in 1974. Oh, okay. If it was Mexico City, then I had a conspiracy theory, but never mind. Appreciate the text, 205-834-9450. Your reaction to Brendan Sorsby being told that he can play college football next year by a Texas judge, keeping you up to date there in the bottom of the eighth inning, the continuation of the suspended game from last night, Super Regional Alabama, leading St. John's 7-2. As they play there in the bottom of the eight, 2-2 count with St. John's at the plate. And a nice play by the second baseman firing on to first for one out. So, Conrad, you are five outs away from Omaha.
0: We do have some breaking news in recruiting. Moments ago, Rivals is reporting that four-star interior offensive lineman Reed Ramsier has committed to Auburn. He is 6'5", 290. He chose Auburn over Texas.
2: Hmm. You know that money's right then.
0: So Auburn gets a big pickup as they were competing against Texas for an interior offensive lineman. Meanwhile, over the weekend, Michael Nabuafu, three-star tight end from St. Francis High School in Baltimore, flipped from Syracuse to Bama. And, you know it, Luke Cody.
2: Big leg.
0: Who is a five-star kicker.
2: Big leg.
0: That's ranked by Cole's kicking camp. That is not, kickers do not.
2: He's not a Rivals five-star whatever.
0: This is the Cole's kicking camp.
1: Like the department store?
0: No. Oh. It is not.
2: Still spelled with a K, though.
0: He committed to Bama over the weekend. He is from Lumberton, Texas. 6 foot, 170 pounder. He will enter the kicking room with Connor Talty and Lorcan Quinn, who technically could return for the 2027 season.
1: He's a five-star?
2: Plus.
1: So he can...
2: In my book.
1: So we're talking Sebastian Janikowski expectations.
2: Well, the problem for Alabama is under Nick Saban, they got a number of
1: Didn't you vote him in, didn't you?
0: I did vote him in.
1: So, Pat, if you missed the show on Friday, Pat revealed that he voted in Sebastian Janikowski. One of the greatest kickers this world has ever seen.
0: And I'm really glad I voted for who I voted for.
2: I was about to say, yeah.
0: As irony would have it, my wife and I, we were at the Summit Shopping Center in Birmingham on Saturday, and I ran into Senator Tuberville. And Senator Tuberville thanked me for his vote. And I said, well, Senator, I have, you know, the election hasn't happened yet. He goes, no. I'm talking about the Hall of Fame. I appreciate it. I was listening to the show. And I was like, well, thank you. I appreciate you listening to the show. So you never know what kind of crazy things we do on the show and say on the show. Very important people listen to the show. But it was nice to see Senator Tuberville. He was up there with his grand. So that's two former Auburn coaches within the last 10 days. I ran into Coach Malzahn at the Stallions game with his grandchildren. And I ran into Senator Tuberville on Saturday with his grandchildren.
2: We know another coach that almost went to Auburn listens to the show, and Lane Kiffin.
1: Yeah, we knew that Lane Kiffin listened to the show.
2: Yeah.
1: Back in his whole deal.
2: He loves when we talk about him.
1: Mm-hmm. He does. Matt Rhule listens.
2: Oh, yeah, that's right.
1: I will not say who, but I have an active college head coach that lives very close to me, and he and his wife both listen. So, hey to them.
2: You just never know.
1: Hope you guys had a great weekend. 205-834-9450 on the text line. More on this Reaction Monday as we roll on.
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16: A better life with Dr. Sanjay Gupta.
17: Breast cancer is the most common cancer among women in the world. And according to a new study out of the University of Washington School of Medicine, an estimated 3.5 million cases a year are expected by 2050. Now, the good news is we've gotten so much better at screening, earlier detection, and cutting-edge treatments in many countries, including here in the United States. But even here in America, black women have a death rate from breast cancer that is 40% higher than white women, a disparity that exists despite our world-class treatment infrastructure. So what can you do to lower your risk? Eat less red meat? Try your best to manage your blood sugar and your weight? Exercise is really important. Cut back on drinking, quit smoking. And remember this, you should start getting mammograms. At what age? 40. That's when you should start. I'm Dr. Sanjay Gupta, helping you live a better life.
7: For an office near you.
0: Alabama now 3 outs away from the College World Series as the St. John's had runners at second and third and 2 outs. Alabama gets a strikeout. So they go to the top of the ninth inning. Bama is the visiting team. They lead 7-2. 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
1: Texas Tech quarterback and star Brendan Sorsby. That's the big story. He's been granted a temporary injunction against the NCAA that could certainly clear the way for him to play college football in 2026. Texas Judge Ken Curry ruled that Sorsby's attorneys demonstrated that he will suffer, quote, probable, imminent, and irreparable injury, end quote, if he's unable to play for the Red Raiders in 2026 and enjoin the NCAA from prohibiting Sorsby from practicing or playing this fall. The NCAA coming back after the ruling with their statement saying that the NCAA strongly disagrees with the court's ruling in Sorsby's case, deeply concerned about the damaging, far-reaching, and broadly destabilizing ramifications of the outcome, et cetera, et cetera. But bottom line is another I never saw that coming, ruling coming. When are we going to stop not expecting this? Because this is egregious. This is over the top. And as it stands right now, you've got a guy that's going to be playing college football. What is the reaction from the fellow Big 12 members going to be that's going to be on your schedule? How does Las Vegas, the offshore folks and the sports books, how are they going to handle this, Pat? A lot of questions here.
0: That is very interesting that you said that, because a good friend, Brian Edwards, that you can hear every Wednesday on this program at 10:30. I'm trying to find it. Here it is. He tweeted out about 30 minutes ago that FanDuel and DraftKings both have Texas Tech listed as a 12.5-point home favorite versus Houston in week three. Now, that's the first week that Brendan Sorsby is due back after his 2-game suspension. FanDuel has now taken the game off the board, while DraftKings has moved the Red Raiders to a 14.5-point favorite. So on DraftKings, because Sorsby is now eligible to play in that game, it went up 2 points. Meanwhile, FanDuel has taken it off their board for week three.
1: So, there's the answer real quick, at least as it stands right now. 205-834-9450 on the text line. We're getting a lot of texts in response to this. And this one rolling in and saying that Brendan Sorsby is the DraftKings NIL trophy boy if he's not having a deal with them already. TR in Tuscaloosa. What's the point of players signing the contract on gambling if the ruling is just going to go to the courts anyway? What a complete joke.

0: Colin says, it's insulting to people with actual mental health issues when people like Brendan Sorsby play the mental health card to avoid their consequences. And someone asking, did Sorsby go with the over the under on the injunction? What are you going to do? How are you going to track this? Are we tracking this now if he gets to play? We're going to monitor his devices? We're going to tap his phone, whoever he calls, whoever he has correspondence with, making sure that he's not doing anything under the table?
1: Why? It doesn't matter.
0: Well, I'm sure it matters to the casinos.
1: No, and it does, but from a legality or a punishment standpoint, it doesn't.
0: No,
1: clearly.
0: No.
1: So,
0: no, I'm thinking strictly from the model that is the betting industry. Are they all going to be off the board?
1: I just think it's also interesting when you have the court ruling that it's irreparable harm or whatever the exact wording was if he doesn't get to play. Could you not make the argument that by enabling him to play and collect the rest of that NIL deal that you're potentially setting him up for even more failure in life?
0: Or just college athletics, irreparable harm.
1: Well, yes, and clearly, but just looking at him, he clearly has a problem. Like, this is a serious addiction that he does deal with, and that's a real thing, but you're now putting more money in his pockets to enable him to continue to have this problem.
0: The problem,
1: but I
0: though,
1: guess we don't talk about that.
0: I think the problem for me is the timing of all of it. Would you not have been better off granting this injunction closer to the season? Because I feel like maybe they've given a little bit of time for I don't know. What's the recourse? Is it the same recourse that we had with Alabama and Charles Bediako? Will it take overturning it at the higher court?
1: You mean in the sense of why would you not have waited to make it
0: more
1: difficult for him to miss time if it was actually overturned? Yeah. Maybe that's where we get them. They didn't think far ahead enough. Still got 2 months, 3 months.
0: I think they've had plenty of time to plan this one out.
1: Yeah, you're right.
0: Right?
1: Yeah.
0: Update from Tuscaloosa, Alabama. Leading 7-2, top of the ninth inning. The Tide batting, two outs with the runner on second. But Alabama just three outs away from punching their ticket to join the Troy Trojans in Omaha. And if Oklahoma can hang on, five SEC teams battling for a national championship coming up beginning Friday.
2: Coming up in 30 minutes, I've been corresponding back and forth with him. Trey Wallace from OutKick. He will join the show coming up in 30 minutes. We'll get his immediate reaction. Brendan Sorsby has been ruled eligible by a judge in Texas. All that in the next 30 minutes, your calls, your texts as well. This is Three Man Front on a Reaction Monday.
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8: How often do you stop to wonder whether you should share something that's revealing, maybe even embarrassing, with a partner, a friend, or even your boss? In her new book called Revealing, The Underrated Power of Oversharing, behavioral scientist Leslie John says doing just that can help you deepen relationships that are vital to your life. We need people to trust us in order to get things like love, friendship, and career success. That's what she told us. When you make yourself vulnerable by revealing something sensitive, it does make other people trust you. In turn, when you ask someone to reveal something about themselves, showing that interest will generally lead someone to like you more. Why? Because people like to be asked about themselves, she says. It also signals that they are discriminating and choosy, but in a good way. I'm Dr. Sanjay Gupta, helping you live a better life.
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2: Coming up in 12 noon, Trey Wallace, who's been covering this Brendan Sorsby. Remember, he was on the program about a month and a half ago, and he kind of detailed with us all the different gambling that Sorsby was involved with in different states. He kind of set the tone for what was coming in regards to the ultimate report of all of Sorsby's dealings illegally on the gambling world. He will join the show coming up at noon.
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2: So Alabama now 2 outs away from going to the College World Series. They're up 7-2. St. John's, nobody on board. 1 out. And if Alabama punches their ticket to Omaha for the first time since 1999, they would play the winner of Oklahoma and Kansas. Game 2 of that series, with Oklahoma up 1-0 against the Jayhawks. It was suspended last night. Oklahoma's up 8-1. I believe it's in the 4th or 5th inning. And if Bama wins and Oklahoma wins, that will be 5 SEC teams making the College World Series, which would set a new record in Omaha for a conference. And they would play at 2 o'clock on Saturday. Troy is now scheduled to play West Virginia at 1 o'clock on Friday. So Alabama just 2 outs away, now 1 out away, as it now seems a little bit more inevitable for Conrad to get on a plane and go to Omaha.
0: Yeah, and I feel good about not jinxing them here, but when you look at Alabama and also Troy and their respective matchups, and a lot of it does have to do with matchups, but Alabama's been dominant. That pitching can, you get those kind of performances like you've gotten from Fay and you get the timely hitting, then like their chances for sure. But
1: yeah, I mean, I'm going to miss Damian's wedding, but he'll understand. Bigger, sure. bigger fish to fry in Omaha. Right?
0: He knows. He knows what it's all about. It'd be different if he was an accountant.
2: And it's now over. Alabama has won. They will now go to Omaha, Nebraska. They win the regional, only give up 2 runs against St. John's. And so the Alabama Crimson Tide will play the winner of Kansas and Oklahoma Look at Conrad.
0: It's a new season, Conrad. What you've done at this point, it doesn't matter.
1: That's right.
0: It's a new season.
1: Right. You're right. I hear Omaha is great this time of year.
0: Omaha?
1: Omaha.
0: I've only been when it's freezing, freezing, freezing, freezing cold.
2: You mean Omaha?
1: Omaha?
0: Omaha. Omaha.
1: So I'm going to start calling it.
0: Omaha?
2: No, Ole Miss fans are calling it Omaha.
1: Okay. Yeah. I guess they can because they won a championship there a few years ago.
2: Yeah, so 2022.
1: I'll let them have that one.
0: Some of them are going to finish off what's left of their livers.
1: Yeah, what's
0: that's a great shots.
1: That's awesome, though. First time in Omaha since 1999 for Alabama. That's big.
2: No, that's huge. And it goes to major kudos to Rob Vaughn, who was one of those guys that when he was at Maryland, he was one of those up-and-comers. But Greg Byrne was able to go get him and bring him to Tuscaloosa after the betting scandal.
0: Which it worked out a lot better than the last one.
2: Kind of funny when you say betting scandal, especially today. But
0: and three Alabama players injured going into the stands.
2: The Troy folks weren't very happy with the Troy players. Yeah, their fence is a little bit higher than the one there in Tuscaloosa. Yeah. They were not very happy with that. So Alabama,
0: you fall there, you're going to break something.
1: That's awesome, though, because, I mean, these kids, I mean, I guess some of them are probably taking summer classes, but a lot of these kids probably came back from home or whatever to come to the games, and they get to celebrate. They're having a big time.
2: So Alabama's now Omaha-bound. First time since 1999. They will play at 2 o'clock on Saturday.
0: Swear, I just thought we knew somebody. You got to watch out, though. If you're one of those students like Conrad and you're wearing the open-toed shoes and the players come up to celebrate with you, they got on spikes. That could be problematic.
1: They're also, I mean, it's 11:30. Yeah, they've had hours to drink, so, like, they're not feeling anything right now. Just pure elation.
0: I am missing a pinky toe. How did that happen?
1: Yeah, that's right. But, yeah, I mean, imagine you're, there's Chris. But it's a,
0: we got the Omaha signs with the script today.
1: Oh, that's good. Hopefully they remember to put us on the sign, unlike, Oklahoma City with the softball.
11: Yeah, that was bad.
1: I guess that was a bad omen for what would happen ultimately, but.
0: Already got the championship gear. Big time. So congratulations to the Troy Trojans. Congratulations to the Alabama Crimson Tide. Two teams from our great state. Going to be representing and playing for a college baseball World Series. Begins on Friday, 1 o'clock, first pitch.
2: And is team number 4 from the Southeastern Conference, which that ties a record that has been held multiple times. So if Oklahoma loses to Kansas today and then tonight, then SEC will only have 4 teams in the College World Series. The record for the most teams in a conference, as I mentioned, is 4. The SEC holds the share with this record across multiple seasons. They've done it 6 times in the conference history. 1997, it was Bama, Auburn, LSU, Mississippi State. In 2004, Arkansas, Georgia, LSU, South Carolina. 2015, Arkansas, Florida, LSU, Vandy. 2019, it was Arkansas, Auburn, Mississippi State, and Vandy. 2022, it was Arkansas, Auburn, Ole Miss, and Texas A&M. And so now the SEC with 4 teams locked in, and Oklahoma could be number 5, which would set a record.
0: OU, you're on the clock, but I feel I really like their chances against this Kansas squad.
2: Yeah.
1: They're in a pretty good spot right now.
0: Hey, with Troy, West Virginia, that's going to be one heck of a way to get started.
1: I mean, based on the bats we saw this weekend, it might be a kind of like the Georgia-Mississippi State series where you're 12-11, 10-9, like those types of
0: scores. I do question the confines and the way that, and it's a nice ballpark, and they just renovated it. But what they play on there in Morgantown, I just wonder how much of a difference that's going to be for those guys.

0: potentially with a West Virginia fan base start a fire?
1: These are good questions to
2: ask.
1: These
2: are good questions.
0: These are Monday questions when you have a...
1: They're not going to know what to do themselves.
0: No.
2: I will say I have a lot of friends that still live up in Omaha, and a lot of them have said that they're really excited for the West Virginia fans to get up there.
0: Okay.
2: They're like, of all the fan bases that are remaining in the Supers, they were really hoping for West Virginia.
0: Yeah.
1: Well, and they're regularly, I don't know if they're still number one, but for a long time, they're like the number one party school in America. They have a good time up there. Pat's shaking his head in disagreement about something.
3: I'm just continuing to read these press releases from Texas Tech, and I'm just physically getting ill.
0: Yeah. Well, don't make yourself sick.
3: No, it's just ridiculous.
2: We have a garbage can right there.
0: Yeah. Yeah. He's getting nauseous.
3: Now we have the athletics director, Kirby Hocutt.
0: Oh, good. What's he say?
3: He says, we've said before, we do not believe that the circumstances of Brendan's case warranted permanent ineligibility. As he returns to our football program, we remain committed to supporting Brendan's recovery and ensuring his compliance with the court's order. A comprehensive support structure, including clinical care, monitoring, and compliance checks, will remain fully in place during the duration of Brendan's time as a student at Texas Tech. I brought this up weeks ago. I want to know if you are a freshman from Del Rio, Texas, and you're a biology major at Texas Tech, and you got a gambling problem. Is the president of Texas Tech University, is Cody Campbell and all these other folks, are they willing to go to bat and do everything in their power to help this young freshman from Del Rio, Texas, that's got a gambling problem?
0: No, just the same as they're not going to go help the second-year biology major that had too much to drink and got a DUI the other night.
3: Bingo.
0: No.
3: The hypocrisy is just laughable with all these people. You got Cody Campbell saying that the whole situation is the outcome of a broken system. You got an AD that says, we do not believe that the circumstances of Brandon's case warranted a permanent ineligibility. You bet on your own football team.
1: Was it the AD or the president that months ago...
3: He flip-flopped.
1: He flip-flopped from... Gambling bad, too. Maybe it's not so bad.
3: Correct.
1: When it's our quarterback.
3: The hypocrisy of these people.
0: Yes. But they're going back to the mental health issue. I had a buddy, and I want to give him credit, that when I was saying Jeffrey Dahmer, he came from a broken home, even better one. No, Jeffrey Dahmer, he had a eating disorder, which I thought that was very... Very appropriate. Just trying to tie up the loose ends, Conrad.
1: It's so bad.
0: It really is. Greg Byrne, Alabama Athletics Director, addressing the crowd. He got the wireless mic. Fun scene there in Tuscaloosa. Now, Coach Vaughn holding up a baby.
1: I think that's his baby, for the record.
0: I didn't know.
1: What had a thing that said Vaughn on it, so I'm assuming that's his baby.
0: Okay. I'm just saying, the blonde hair threw me.
1: True, yeah.
0: It
1: fair.
0: Kind of favored. Well. No, but you'll read too much into it. It looked like a little Kalen DeBoer is what it looked like. With blonde hair.
3: He was at the game last night with two of his daughters. Was it both of his daughters?
1: I don't know if...
3: Did you see the clip?
1: I saw that he was there, but I don't know if it was... Because it was just one with the softball team, right? Because it was him and his daughter that plays at Washington. I don't know if it was both of them last night or not. But I guess the curse is broken because he, you know, didn't work out well for the softball team when he was there, but it worked out well for the baseball team.
0: Coach Vaughn's got a cute little family. Got, let's see, two sons, Wyatt and Bo. I don't know which one that was. It was Wyatt or Bo.
1: Okay. Family affair in Tuscaloosa.
3: Wait, he named one of his kids after Bo Jackson?
0: Yes.
3: Wow.
0: That happens, Pat. You can do that. Yes. They have a third, if it's a girl or a boy.
3: Name it Cam?
0: Yeah. Either name.
1: I prefer Cadillac, but, you know, Cam's good, too.
3: A little surprised you're not down there.
1: Well, you know.
3: I mean, you take off to go get a couch delivered to your house, but you won't go to Tuscaloosa to watch Alabama.
0: When you show up to Alabama games, can you feel

0: side eyes of people who listen to the show.
1: Can we bury the hatchet on that? Because I may have had to miss time for a couch, but a tree fell on my house last night, and I'm here.
0: Yeah. I'm just kidding.
1: I feel like that. I feel like we're even now.
0: I've had a tree that has fallen on my house. Not the one I currently live in, thank you, Lord, but the one that I used to live in. And, yeah, I feel your pain.
1: Yeah, it's not great, but not thanks fun. To some wonderful people around the state of Alabama, they got me taken care of pretty quickly.
0: It's a good way to check and see if you ever thought about skylights, if you would like them. Just look up and, well, there's the sky right there. 205-834-9450. Trey Wallace, our favorite college football insider, what he's hearing, the reaction of Brendan Sorsby being told that it's okay. It's okay what you did. You can still play college football. God bless America. God bless Lubbock, Texas. Three-man front on Jocks.
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9: 20 years ago, the average attention span was about 2.5 minutes. Today, it's just 47 seconds. Pretty disconcerting. That's according to new research out of UC Irvine. But really, this isn't our fault, at least not entirely. We can blame technology and the world around us. Attention, it turns out, is not an unlimited resource. You only have so much of it to give. Start paying more attention to what times of the day you seem to be at your mental peak. Try to knock out the more complicated stuff during that time. It's also important to take breaks every so often so you can more easily lock in when you're trying to concentrate. One expert said, even trying to visualize where you want to end your day with everything all wrapped up or with tons left to do, that can act as a real motivator. I'm Dr. Sanjay Gupta, helping you live a better life.
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1: Has the Big Ten released a statement yet on their failure of making the College World Series?
0: No, but I almost brought it up, and it skipped my mind that I wanted to celebrate we don't have a Big Ten team.
1: Mm.
0: Even one of those, like, pseudo newfound Big Ten teams, like Oregon. No. Mm-hmm.
1: No.
0: No. You're going to like it. Texas made you like it.
1: When you're one out away in Chapel Hill, North Carolina.
0: USC. It was right there.
1: That outfielder did. Man, that was awful. Terrible.
0: Yeah, you lose game one, and then you come back and you win the way that they did in game two, and then to get the win that they did, and finally in one run in three. Very impressive.
1: So will we have all the articles written about how? Because once again, the SEC's won it 6 years in a row, College World Series.
0: But Pat, for some reason, it doesn't matter. It doesn't matter. No. Not this sport. Mm-mm. Nope. It's all good. Man, it's really cool to see these baseball players and their parents and their families. That is a grind. You think about the travel ball schedule before they even got to Tuscaloosa. A lot of hours those families put in.
1: So before the series with St. John's, and listen, St. John's had a great season. One of the better teams on the Eastern Seaboard. They were able to go to Tallahassee, get the win in that region, came from behind multiple times. They came into the series at Alabama batting .282 as a team for the entire season, .282. Alabama held them to .145 as a team hitting.
0: That usually is an ingredient for success.
1: So you basically split it almost in half in regards to what they were able to do. So,
0: well, yeah. You told Alabama fans like Conrad, you're going to surrender two runs in a super regional?
2: And that's with their catcher batting, what, 1,000, it felt like? It wasn't that, but he had a
0: short of Steven Strasburg starting both games, you're probably pretty good.
2: Yeah, it was impressive. And I think for a lot of people, myself included, right, the last time that I saw them in person was in Hoover and just a horrible performance all around against Florida when they – they just got stomped on by the Gators, and you don't really know what to think at that point going into the postseason, and to go on this run that they have now and, going undefeated so far and sweeping their way all the way to Omaha is very, very impressive. So we'll see what they can do once they get there. But I don't want to say that, they've already exceeded my expectations, right? So just getting to Omaha is a massive accomplishment for this team, and I hope they can keep going. But I'm happy with the way it's gone up to this point. It's been incredible.
0: Jimmy asked the question, why doesn't college baseball use the wooden bats? Is it simply to save money? He says, every time I hear a ding, it sounds like Little League. I'd rather hear a crack.
1: It's not financially
0: motivated. It's skill level motivated.
1: I mean, you can't. I mean, that's why they came out with the BB cords, what, in 2011?
0: Yep.
1: 2012 is when the BB cord try to
0: scouts a little bit better read, too, right?
1: It's a safety. People are getting killed with the old bats.
2: Oh, they were so hot.
0: You come in, eat them with a bag. You're playing close. You got to bring the infield in.
2: Oh, the old aluminum bats, though. You crack it.
0: Yeah.
2: They were awesome.
0: Yep.
2: Those were the days.
0: Steve texting into the show. Text line is open. We got a lot of texts we'll get to in the next hour, as well as Trey Wallace, our insider when it comes to college football, what he's hearing on Brendan Sorsby, his reaction to it, obviously. Steve says, Conrad's wrong with a Kalen curse. Alabama did not win the game last night. They won today. Kalen wasn't there. In fact, Kalen left last night. If Kalen had left last night, they would have gotten the game in.
2: You might be right, Steve. I also appreciate the way that you spell Kalen.
3: Yep.
2: I enjoy that. But yeah, you're right. You're right. He was there last night, and they won today, so curse is still on.
3: Apparently, it was both of DeBoer's daughters at the game the other night, according to one of our listeners. Somebody saying they all three look very similar. I guess that was in reference to the DeBoer family.
2: You typically look like your parents, just a little bit.
3: Conrad, was the tree that fell on your house an American or a communist tree?
2: It was definitely a communist tree. That's why we're cutting it down today.
1: Was it a Japanese maple?
3: They're not communists anymore, Pat.
2: No, it was a big tree. I can tell you that much.
1: I think it was a maple. I think the official report was it was a maple.
2: Is that the report?
1: Yeah.
2: Okay. Thank God it wasn't the oak tree next to it, because then we'd be having a different conversation today.
1: Trey Wallace from Outkick. He has been all over this Brendan Sorsby story. He will join us next.
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12: Making sure your kids get enough sleep. 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Now, that organization recommends 14 to 17 hours a night for newborns, 12 to 15 for infants, 11 to 14 for toddlers, 10 to 13 for preschoolers, and 9 to 11 for school-aged children. 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I'm Dr. Sanjay Gupta, helping you live a better life.
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0: It is 12 noon. Welcome back in. It's Reaction Monday. A lot to talk about. Let's start in Tuscaloosa, Alabama. It's the Alabama Crimson Tide. They defeat St. John's 7-2. They win the Tuscaloosa Regional. They have punched their ticket to the College World Series. They will play at 2 o'clock on Saturday in Omaha. The winner of the Kansas-Oklahoma series, which it's in the bottom of the third inning in Lawrence, Kansas, and Oklahoma's up 8-1. They have a one-game-to-none lead over the Jayhawks. So if they finish and take care of business this afternoon, it will be SEC on SEC crime, both on Saturday afternoon and Saturday night. It will be Bama against Oklahoma and Georgia and Texas. So we'll be in all-day SEC.
1: It's an SEC event. Takeover in Omaha. Let's just call it what it is.
0: Yeah, it's exactly what it is. The SEC now has four teams that have punched their ticket to the tournament in Omaha, and it could be five by the end of the afternoon. The other big story, Brendan Sorsby. We've been waiting for the judge in Lubbock County, Texas, the 99th District Court, and they granted this morning an immediate injunction requested by Texas Tech quarterback Brendan Sorsby. He will now be eligible for the 2026 season. So despite the fact that he spent thousands of dollars of betting on his own team, in which he has admitted to, the judge says, you know what? You're still good to go. We're going to let you play.
1: It's okay, kid.
0: Yeah. It would have had so much more harm to him if he had not been able to play college football, as opposed to the harm that he did of destroying the integrity of the game of college football. But I'm just saying, that's just my opinion.
1: The $90,000 that he bet.
0: Yeah. The 2,900 bets.
1: If we didn't have NIL, would he have been able to?
0: He did 2,900 bets when he was in Indiana. That was when he was in Indiana.
1: He didn't have any money.
0: Not when he went to Cincinnati, and then he spent another $5,000 when he went to Texas Tech. 2,900 when he was in Bloomington. That was the number of bets. But we're good to go. Let's talk to Trey Wallace.
1: This comes back. It's a societal thing.
0: Well, I mean,
1: it's not his fault, Pat.
0: Yeah, of course not. So it's never the person's fault that does it. It's society. It's Trey Wallace's fault. Just admit it, Trey. It's your fault.
2: Yeah, it's my fault. I mean, I'll take the blame for this one, I guess. I mean, I guess I was writing too many articles against the NCAA for the last.
1: This started when in Waco. I think this all started in Waco.
0: Yeah, I think you're right. I think when Trey was doing all the stories about
1: Michael Trigg, Mack Rhodes,
0: yeah, all that stuff.
2: Y'all figured it out now, right?
0: Yep.
1: It takes us a minute, but we connected all the dots.
0: All right, I'm gonna put up my smart ass card in my back pocket for at least the next 10 minutes. Go. But I do have a serious question. Up until this morning, what was the general feeling you were getting around college football? Did you believe that this was going to be the end result whenever the judge made his decision?
2: So I'll be honest with you. I think I'm trying to figure out my dates here. Last Monday to Thursday, there was a good sense, but a feeling, probably a better way to put it, a feeling that, you know, we've given all the evidence out there, guys, and how the case was presented, that it's really hard to get past the point of he bet on his own football team while he was at Indiana. He's placed over 9,000 bets over a four-year period, gambled on Indiana basketball, gambled on Cincinnati basketball, gambled on college football in general, $6,000 worth of college football bets. That also, you got to add that into what he did with the NBA, NFL, UFC, PGA Tour, blah, blah, blah. I could go on. Romanian soccer. and the feeling was, yeah, okay, like this should be pretty cut and dry, right? Well, then last Thursday, the judge asked for a case, for evidence to be submitted to a case. Reuben Aggie played for Texas A&M last year, basketball, got ruled. He filed for an injunction to play last year. He was granted that injunction. When the judge asked for evidence pertaining to that case and it got submitted last Thursday, if I got my dates right, that's when I was like, oh, wait a minute. 711 pages they submitted, and I was like, okay, let me go back through this case. Let me dig around a little bit. when I looked into that case, I was like, all right, is the judge here, Judge Ken Curry, who's not a Lubbock judge, by the way. He is a judge out of Houston that ruled in a Lubbock district court. When he asked for that, I was like, all right, two things here. He's either setting this thing up where it's appeal proof, or he's about to rule against the NCAA because he sees that they have essentially violated student athlete, best way to put it, rules over the last 5-6 years. I was then like, okay, this is about to get interesting because I wasn't expecting that filing last Thursday. And then I'll be honest with you guys. This weekend, I talked to multiple people about it, and they still felt good, even though it had gone a week. And I mean, and when I say good, feeling like, okay, the NCAA side is going to hold up here. It went a full week, though. I'd be lying to you guys if I didn't say last Thursday or Friday, I'm sitting there talking to lawyers saying, okay, we're getting something by the end of the week. And then I was like, Texas Tech is playing softball on Thursday. Huh. Wonder if they release it around them, blah, blah. And then you get to this morning. And, guys, the messages on my phone right now from Washington, D.C. To London, England, all over, shock. It's shock that, once again, the NCAA finds themselves in a position where they have zero power. And I want to make this point clear. I know everyone likes to go at the NCAA for things that they have seen that have transpired with rulings and eligibility and NIL, you name it. In this case, in my personal opinion, the NCAA was not wrong to rule him ineligible. He gambled on his own team. Take out everything else that he gambled on during his time in college. He gambled on his own team 40 times. That should be it. Guys, 2 years ago, Iowa State quarterback Hunter Deckers was ruled ineligible, and it stood because he placed $2,600 worth of bet and one bet on Iowa State football. Mm-hmm. Now you look at where we're at now, and you want to tell me that you can go in front of a judge, and this is kind of where it gets to me just a tad bit here, and you can say, the NCAA is not looking out for this young man's mental health because they will not allow him to play this upcoming season because of, by the way, rules installed by the NCAA that are pretty point blank when it comes to gambling. And you want to blame the addiction, which, by the way, I pray for everyone who's going through addiction. I hope that it hits really, really close to home. But you can't just show up, break the rules, blame it on mental health and addiction. I don't care how long it's been since you broke that rule 4 years ago. You have to pay at some point for what you did. And I look at this and I say, wow, if this can go down in a judge, no matter what district he's in, no matter what state, if a judge can look at this and say the NCAA is wrong, guys, there is no future of college athletics. It's over. I mean, this is it. I've never seen anything. I thought that there would be plenty of rulings in my time covering this sport. They would be like, okay, I guess I get it, you know, whatever, a waiver, eligibility to play, blah, blah. But you're essentially saying, hey, cool, you can go out and gamble, do whatever you want to do, bet on your own team. By the way, make sure to blame it on mental health and addiction and say the NCAA is the bad guy and we'll give you a court ruling. That is the sentiment right now around the country. And I would truly hate if they were using this excuse. I don't think they are, but I would hate if they're truly using this excuse of mental health and addiction, which, by the way, he didn't fess up to any of this until essentially 5 days after the NCAA notified Texas Tech, hey, Brendan Sorsby, we have evidence that he's gambled. So I had a hard time hearing Jeffrey Kessler, the attorney for Brendan Sorsby, argue for gambling, addiction, mental health. The NCAA is the bad guy because they're not helping him. When at the same time, you break the rule, you got to pay for it. There has to be consequences. And I think that's where college athletics right now, as a whole, guys, is pretty shocked by this morning.
1: Dre Wallace, Fox and OutKick, reacting to the Brendan Sorsby ruling, the temporary injunction that was granted there in the state of Texas. All of our guests join us on the Higginbotham Hotline. Going back to being appeal proof in something as you were going through the findings in some past cases, is this appeal proof? Because that's the only thing standing in the way right now of Brendan Sorsby actually competing the NCAA's appeal. What goes next, Trey, and what are you hearing?
2: Well, we are still waiting for the judge's order to be filed into the court system. Going to be longer than the four pages that they, you know, the judge submitted this morning. I'm very interested to see the wording and how he put his thoughts together on this and where the blame goes. Look, the NCAA, my personal opinion here, you can't let this stand. You at least have to fight, and you have to file an appeal on this. Where does it go from there? You know, does it end up at the Texas Supreme Court? I have no idea, but you at least have to give it a shot, because right now, no matter what Charlie Baker, the NCAA president, says, no matter what Ted Cruz, Maria Cantwell, Tommy Tuberville, Cody Campbell, no matter what they say, you know what? We this is why we need legislation to help take care of these type of things where, you know, there's federal law. Guys, If the number one rule in college athletics, betting on your own team, cannot be held up and ruled, okay, we're all good with that, then there are more problems than we probably ever thought existed in college athletics. It's fascinating to me that Texas Tech AD can come out and say, this was the right decision. Essentially, the NCAA, you know, should have agreed to the two-game suspension to begin with, and we wouldn't be in this spot. But it's probably the same athletic director, and you have to think about it this way. You know, Cody Campbell, who is essentially, you know, been in Washington, D.C., working with Ted Cruz on this bill. You know, I'm paraphrasing, but, you know, he called it a disservice to the system. But at the same time, you know, he's essentially celebrating that Brendan Sorsby going to be able to play, but then he wants to use it as an excuse. Hey, you know what? We really need legislation to be filed. Wait a minute. Stop. You can't play both sides of this. Either you want to abide by the rules that are set forth in some of the basic rules in college athletics, or you want to sit on the side over here and you want to go at the NCAA and you want to say, no, Brendan Sorsby should be able to play. Like, let's hold it against him. It's mental health. It's addiction. Like, that's why I have a problem. There's too many people playing both sides of the field here. And we all know that there needs to be something done. But on a day like today, I don't want to hear any spin about, this is why we need legislation to be passed, so this federally does not happen anymore. Stop, man. This was the simplest rule in college athletics, and you just said to everybody out there, if you get caught gambling, don't worry, go to your local court judge, he'll take care of it for you. That's where we're at.
0: Trey Wallace joins us from Fox and OutKick here on the program as we're talking about Brendan Sorsby. I am interested in what you're hearing from the rest of the Big 12 brethren, because I can tell you right now that when Charles Bediako was going through all of his legal stuff during the basketball season, you were very hard-pressed to find any SEC basketball coaches that were lined up in approval of what Alabama was trying to do with Charles Bediako. Needless to say, I'm sure that Brett Yormark and the rest of the conference, especially University of Houston, since they got to play Brendan Sorsby now in game number one of the Big 12 conference, will we hear anything from Brett Yormark, or what's the rest of the conference saying behind closed doors?
2: Yeah, they're pretty up in arms right now. And I'm going to be very, very curious to see how they come out in response to this. I don't know, you know, if I'm being honest with you guys, I don't know what Brett Yarmark could say. You know, well, we stand behind our member institution, but at the same time, I'm having multiple phone calls a day about how we need federal legislation to be passed to fix some of the stuff. Like, again, you can't play both sides of it. Either have a hard stance here, or move forward and being like, all right, you know what? If it happens, go in front of a judge, we'll be good to go. I think this is a situation where I'm very curious to how the Big 12 comes out in this. Look, I've asked for comment. I'm sure every other college athletic supporter has asked for comment from the conference. And now we're sitting in a spot where if they don't speak up against it, you know, you're essentially allowing it. Now, if you come out against Texas Tech, okay, you're coming out against one of the cash cows now of the conference. So you got to, you know, pick a side. It's kind of what I said earlier. Pick a side on which way you want to go here. You know, and I'm just thinking off the top of my head, like this is not reporting or anything like that. Okay, Big 12, come out and suspend him. Make them file another lawsuit. Like, I'm sure there's Big 12 regulations that say you can't do this. You know what I mean? So come out and suspend him. I, you know, and again, I'm thinking off the top of my head here, but, you know, make them file a suit and have to fight this thing again. So it's going to be very interesting what happens over the next couple of days, because the NCAA has to show in some form or fashion they still have a good foot in the fight.
1: Imagine Rick Neuheisel and his reaction in getting this news. You got fired for participating in having a college football or a college basketball tournament bracket pool there in your office, and you lost your job. From the Vegas angle, though, Trey, how do you think Vegas handles this? As far as
2: that is, it's funny you say that. There are athletic directors and conference folks from all across college athletics that are currently meeting in Las Vegas right now to talk about NIL and whatnot and the rules and everything that's going on. There's literally a conference going on inside of a casino right now. You can't make this stuff up. excuse me, Mr. Conference, sir, can I get your opinion on this? Sorry, drown out the slot machine noises in the background. My fault.
1: Oh, that is great.
2: So, you know, I think that we're in a spot right now where, guys, we know what the rules are, but there's so much wiggle room now around the rules. And I'm not saying, like Trinidad Chambliss, for instance, I think he deserved another season. That's my personal opinion. I've seen the evidence in that case. Like, I can agree with a judge on that one. Obviously, there's other cases. You know, we could talk Joey Aguilar, Charles Bediako, you name it. You know, we got the Patterson case going on right now in the Nashville in a Tennessee federal court. You know, so there's different examples of things that are going on with the NCAA right now. But I think overall, you know, I go back to kind of what I first said. You got everybody, you know, asking Congress for help and, you know, hitting up Ted Cruz and Maria Cantwell and Eric Schmidt. And, you know, and I find it hilarious that Cody Gamble, and this is not a shot against Cody. This really isn't. Cody is trying to do some really good things for college athletics while at the same time trying to agitate a bunch of people with the way he goes about things. But you can't tell me you're going to fight for this legislation, but then be okay with what's going on at your own school. Like, that's the difference. Like, you bring this thing in house. Let's figure out what these people really think about having rules enforced. Like, have it affect your team. Yeah. Have it affect your college football playoff chances. Let's put you up to a lie detector test and let's really ask how pissed off you are. Like, that's where we're at right now, guys.
0: That is Trey Wallace. He's done an outstanding job covering this story for Fox. You can also follow his work, obviously, at OutKick.com. Trey, appreciate you coming on at last second notice. This is a breaking news story, and we appreciate you carving some time out for us, as you always do. We appreciate it.
2: Guys, I thank you all for having me, buddy. Hope you have a great, wonderful day, and I appreciate it.
0: All right, thanks so much, Trey. That is Trey Wallace. He joined us on the Higginbotham Hotline. 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
10: Colleague of mine was telling me the other day about how their Instagram feed is filled with videos, most of them kind of funny, about how grandparents and friends tend to bulldoze new parents out of the way to get to see their baby. Now, as a dad of three daughters, I know how life really does become all about them the moment those kids are born. But I also know parents are still people, too, who need their own attention beyond being mom or dad. And moms, in particular in those early years, can feel especially invisible in the eyes of other people. So what can you do to stop contributing to what is known as maternal invisibility? Women we spoke to said these two things were the most helpful. When people stopped to ask how they could best support them, number one, or when they took the initiative to handle certain tasks that obviously needed to be done. I'm Dr. Sanjay Gupta, helping you live a better life.
1: And at Higginbotham.com.

0: 1223 Three Man Front. Great visit with Trey Wallace, our college football insider, joining us from Fox and Outkick, discussing his thoughts on the Brendan Sorsby injunction, the temporary injunction that's been granted there in the state of Texas. In case you're just joining us, Brendan Sorsby, that was the breaking news this morning, is being granted a season of eligibility to be able to play college football this season, even with all of the evidence against him, betting on his own team when he was a member of Indiana, that continuing, not necessarily betting on your own team, but the betting, habitual betting at Cincinnati, his last stop, and then even at Texas Tech. So a lot to discuss there, a lot of reaction there on the text line as well. Super regional action, Alabama. They had their suspended game last night with St. John's. The tie, they finish off St. John's today. Alabama punching their ticket to Omaha. They joined the Troy Trojans, who eliminated Arkansas Little Rock there in Troy in their super regional this weekend. Our friends at The Garage in Pelham want to remind you right now, you go to thegarageinpelham.com with the warmer weather outside. They want to make sure you get your AC checked. They got $25 off there at the website, and AC repairs a $50 off coupon. Check it out. And this is something that Bob and his team, they stress because they see a lot of these issues, especially here in the hot summer months. Maybe the last few weeks you hadn't needed it as much, but it's going to be stifling hot. We're expected to get in the 90s. Make sure before you go on those family vacations, before you're running the kids to and from this summer, that you get it done. They can do everything under the sun. That's why they have 5-star ratings across the board. TheGarageInPelham.com is the website. Tell Bob, Robert, and Richie that Landrum from Jock sent you.
1: So I've been talking about Brendan Sorsby. So now Las Vegas, they've made some adjustments on some future bets, if you would like to place, on Texas Tech and Brendan Sorsby. So before this morning's ruling, Texas Tech, they had 25-1 odds of going to the college football playoff. Well, since the Sorsby announcement, it has dropped to now 14-1 to make the college football playoff. How about the odds to win the Big 12? It was plus 105 this morning prior to the ruling. They are now the betting favorite at minus 150 to win the Big 12. Their win total was 10.5. It's now above 11 based on Brendan Sorsby's availability. Meanwhile, Brendan Sorsby's Heisman Trophy odds was not even located on any board anywhere in Las Vegas until this morning when the judge ruled. He is now 18-1 to win the Heisman Trophy.
0: Okay. Let's just go back to the people who said they wouldn't vote for Cam in 2010.
2: I was about to say, I don't think he would have any chance of winning the Heisman because people wouldn't vote for him, even if he was deserving statistically.
0: Same.
2: So I'd feel pretty good about not betting that.
0: Well, you know, all the people that took the stand, you know, the moral stand back in 2010. Yeah.
1: Mm-hmm. He has the 9th best odds to win the Heisman Trophy. He is just ahead of John Mateer, Gunnar Stockton, Sam Levitt,
0: E.J. Crowell,
1: Keelan Russell.
0: The other one. Well, good. All right. Well, Vegas is on it. Prop bets, I guess that. Game lines, that'll be interesting. And then individual performances and prop bets. Sorsby, does he throw 3 touchdowns this game? 3.5 touchdowns this game?
2: It'll be a fun game. That'll be something fun for us to monitor throughout the season. It could be a segment every week.
0: Questionable?
2: It'll be great. Yeah.
0: We call it, did he throw it?
2: Did he throw?
0: I think it's appropriate. We can work on the title.
2: No, I like that. That's a good working title.
0: Yeah. 205-834-9450. And Dylan from Jasper asking, what does this mean for players like Joey Aguilar? Very unfair situation. Sad day for college football. Well, Joey Aguilar should go have his case heard in the state of Texas. Maybe it'll work out. Wonder how much Sorsby bet and won that judge would grant an injunction. He can bet against his team, throw every game to win his bets. What player would truly trust him, Allen?
2: No, but I guess he didn't hear. He did it when he was a backup because he wanted to feel closer to his team since he wasn't on the field. So he's actually a good guy.
0: Yes.
2: He just wanted to feel that camaraderie.
1: Yeah, Trey Wallace just told us moments ago that he bet on his teams over 40 times.
2: But he bet on them to win, right?
1: So did Pete Rose.
0: This is where the college football playoff can take that stand.
2: You would like to think that maybe.
1: They have no backbone either.
2: Yeah, they're not.
0: What did they call it with Michigan game control?
2: Yeah, when they were beating up on, I think it was Maryland that they brought that up.
0: Is this gaming control? Somebody asking, can the NCAA ban them from postseason play for this season or no? Can the NCAA do anything?
1: The NCAA doesn't control the college football playoff.
0: That's why I asked. College football playoff. You just don't rank them.
1: The NCAA controls the men's and women's basketball tournament. They control the softball college world series. They control the baseball world series. They control all the other championships for the exception of one, which generates closely. I mean, not as much as the men's basketball tournament because of the TV rights, but...
0: Now somebody texting in, what did you expect from Texas Tech? They're in for $5 million plus. No, I expect Texas Tech to do exactly this. If you knew about it when you were recruiting him, or even worse, if you had just signed him to a $5 million deal and somebody's like, hey, by the way, you know this kid's got like a gambling problem.
1: What? I mean, how could your athletics director stand up in front of a group of young people? Let's say the golf team, okay?
0: I'm not watching your video. Don't show me this video. I'm not doing the webinar.
1: Yeah.
0: We're not doing this.
1: When the athletics director said, as we have said before, we do not believe that the circumstances of Brendan's case warranted permanent ineligibility. So the athletics director, who is supposed to be in charge of running a clean program and have integrity, is now releasing a statement saying it doesn't matter that he bet over 9,000 times as a college athlete or bet on his own team 40 times and spent over $100,000 in wagering, that doesn't matter. He should not be ineligible. So how can you get up and talk to the golf team or the women's volleyball team and tell them anything about not gambling? Because there's no circumstance in which he's going to be penalized. He gets two games, Abilene Christian and Oregon State. Wow. I think Texas Tech could take their twos and threes and beat those two teams. I'm just saying.
2: Probably so.
0: Well, you mentioned those games, but they would still take into account, right? Even if something goes wrong in those games.
1: Yeah, they lose to Oregon State on a last-second field goal.
0: Well, can't you hear it?
1: Sorsby wasn't playing.
0: That was obvious. They were out there star quarterback.
2: Hey, don't underestimate Jamarcus Shepherd, man. Just wait. Building a monster.
0: I believe it. Monster of the Pac-12.
2: That's right.
0: They're absolutely. They're going to own Washington State.
2: Oh, they're going to kill them. They're going to kill them.
0: Someone asked a question we answered, but thank you for the text. Does the NCAA own the college football playoff? Tell Texas Tech if Sorgi plays, then you're ineligible to compete in the playoffs. That could be the college football playoff. But if I remember what the NCAA tournament committee said, when they were asked about Charles Bediako back in the season, they said, we don't make those decisions. We go based on who's available and who plays.
2: Well, I was about saying that's what the college football playoff would say, is we're judging these teams based on the players that are currently available for them to participate, and that would include Brendan Sorsby.
1: So I was doing a little research, and I came across – so the players from Iowa State and Iowa, remember they got banned?
0: Yeah.
1: They got kicked out of college football because of their involvement –
0: It was multiple sport athletes, wasn't it?
1: Mm-hmm.
0: Okay.
1: They sued the state of Iowa. And the case was dismissed last November by the Southern District of Iowa. But it was appealed to the 8th Circuit Court of Appeals, which is in St. Louis. And that case is still alive. So you just wonder, based on what happened in Texas, if an appeals judge in St. Louis would take a different look about this case, because it is still alive on appeal, but these players got absolutely screwed.
0: I mean, just a lot of these guys who lost time in the past that didn't get to play, and some of them were not being paid anything. And then to wake up this morning and see this news. Someone adding, at least we know he can't get in the Major League Baseball Hall of Fame. True. Another text, I knew the mental health claim was going to allow him to play.
1: Well, as Trey Wallace pointed out a few minutes ago, this is only like a 3.5 to 4 page ruling that came out this morning. A lot of the minutia in his ruling, which will then be picked apart by the NCAA in the appeals process, we don't know what it says yet. I mean, we've got like a 30,000 foot view of why he ruled on the way he did this morning, but just wait for the appeal. When we come back on Three Man Front, Molly has watched a movie over the weekend. We'll get to that. Plus, coming up next hour, we're going to do the Curiosity Crate on Conrad. All that straight ahead.
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3: A better life with Dr. Sanjay Gupta.
12: Breast cancer is the most common cancer among women in the world. And according to a new study out of the University of Washington School of Medicine, an estimated 3.5 million cases a year are expected by 2050. Now, the good news is we've gotten so much better at screening, earlier detection, and cutting-edge treatments in many countries, including here in the United States. But even here in America, Black women have a death rate from breast cancer that is 40% higher than white women, a disparity that exists despite our world-class treatment infrastructure. So what can you do to lower your risk? Eat less red meat? Try your best to manage your blood sugar and your weight? Exercise is really important. Cut back on drinking, quit smoking. And remember this, you should start getting mammograms. At what age? 40. That's when you should start. I'm Dr. Sanjay Gupta, helping you live a better life.
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0: 12:37, Molly's Movie Minute coming up momentarily. Alabama, they punch their ticket to Omaha. They join the Troy Trojans. Only one super regional, whatever that means. That is still left to be decided. It's Oklahoma and Kansas, top of the fifth inning right now. Oklahoma leading the Jayhawks 8-1. That game suspended because of weather last night. So with Oklahoma winning, we could possibly have a record. 5 SEC teams in Omaha. Then you add Troy. Gives me like 6 options of teams to root for. As it all plays out. 1 o'clock is the first pitch on Friday. As Troy gets things started versus West Virginia.
1: Yeah, and Alabama will start on Saturday. I believe that was a 2 p.m. first pitch there. And you'll get to see the what I'm now calling, after the last 2 years, the greatest rivalry in college athletics, which is Alabama versus Oklahoma.
0: Yes.
1: Because that is the oldest rivalry in college athletics, and it's been a bloodbath the last couple of years across all sports.
0: Yes.
1: So that would be a lot of fun, maybe.
0: It's a lot of fun to watch home runs in college baseball, and some of those balls, they travel like they're traveling through outer space. Here's Molly's Movie Minute.
2: It's time for Molly's Movie Minute. Cinematic insights with expert critiques and analysis. And now, let's journey through the world of film with Molly Robinson.
0: Molly. You reminded me of the princess. What's her name? She was from Druidia.
3: Druidia? Yeah.
0: She's Princess Druidia.
3: Yes. Well, thank you. Well, I don't know if I should take that as a compliment.
0: No, it's fine. She's good.
3: But in a galaxy very, very far away,
0: mm-hmm.
3: lived the world of Spaceballs. And I will say, and I think I've made it known on the show before, that I'm a very big Star Wars fan. I grew up on Star Wars. My keychain is of Yoda.

0: Yeah, I was like you. You appreciated the movie for what it was, but it was still entertaining. It wasn't a grind to watch.
1: And, you know, I went in kind of with the expectation that, like, you know what, this is another one of those goofy movies. That's totally fine. But, you know, going in kind of with that thought, I feel like made it more enjoyable for me. And knowing that, you know, this is supposed to be a parody of Star Wars. I liked John Candy.
0: Nah, he's great.
1: As Barf.
0: Mm-hmm.
1: He was great.
0: Yep. We lost him too soon.
1: Yes, we did. And, you know, he was surrounded by the last name of what most of the Spaceballs, what their last name just happened to be.
0: Yep.
1: I thought that was very clever. Broke, like, the what they call the fourth wall a lot.
0: Right.
1: Like, oh, we have the live cassette filming. Well, what happens now? And they're, like, watching themselves. So,
0: and going to the souvenir store.
1: And the souvenir store. That was great.
0: Yeah, just kind of stuff like that.
1: May
0: that
1: the
0: you
1: Schwartz
0: never saw.
1: Be with you. Yeah. I thought it, you know, I thought it was very well done.
0: Yeah.
1: I liked it a lot more than I thought I did.
0: Okay.
1: Or than I thought I would.
0: So given that, on your rating system, we go stars. How many stars?
1: Haha, stars. I give it 3.
0: Okay.
1: Because I did like it better than Balls of Fury. And I think I gave Balls of Fury like a 2 or 2.5. I think I gave it the same rating I gave Benchwarmers. And I definitely liked it better than Benchwarmers. So, which 3 is like middle of the pack. Like, you know, it was good. It made me laugh.
0: Joan Rivers.
1: But I literally wrote in my review, I definitely prefer the actual franchise, especially movies 1 through 6, but that's just me.
0: And the guy who's cross-eyed, I keep wondering.
1: Yes, that was really funny.
0: A lot of funny moments in that movie.
1: Yeah,
0: all right, so Spaceballs, 3 out of 5 for you.
1: Yes, 3 out of 5.
2: And they're coming out, supposed to be coming out with a, I don't know if it's a sequel or a remake, next year.
1: Okay.
2: It's just called Spaceballs, the new one.
1: The new one.
2: So 40 years later, there. And some of the people are going to reprise their roles from the original and stuff. So
1: okay, cool.
2: You could look forward to that.
1: Yeah.
0: You got the movie assignment.
2: We are trying to procure the movie. We're making sure that it's going to be easily accessible for Molly.
1: Well, thank you. I appreciate that.
2: Yeah, because
1: luckily, every movie I haven't had an issue with yet,
2: they've
1: all been easy for me.
2: Well, this one's a real hidden gem, but we've got to make sure that we can.
1: I really, really like it when they're free movies.
2: Fine. Yes.
1: Sometimes I have to pay. Not that often, but it's worth it.
2: Well, we are trying to.
1: It's worth that $3.99 price.
2: we have our researchers on it.
1: Yes.
2: Okay. We're trying to procure the movie.
0: All right. We'll figure it out.
2: Yeah.
0: A lot of your texts, we will get to those texts' reaction to whether it's Super Regional and College World Series or the big news of Brendan Sorsby being allowed by a Texas judge a temporary injunction to play college football. A lot of that, plenty of that left and reaction we're getting from across the country from individuals who are blown away, quite frankly, by this decision. What does it mean for college athletics? What does it mean for a bipartisan bill? A lot of that and more as we continue.
2: We have found the movie.
0: Yeah.
2: If we want to go to announce it. We're good? All right. Molly's next movie is called Cry Wilderness. It is available for you to watch on YouTube. So it's free.
1: Cry Wilderness. 1987.
2: This has been a highly requested film.
1: So many films from the 80s this year. I feel like I've had a lot of...
2: It was a good decade.
1: It was. I feel like I've had a lot of movies from like 87 around that time.
2: Yeah. So the less you know going into it, the better from what I understand.
1: All I did was Google it. I'm not looking at... I never look at anything, by the way, just where I can watch it.
2: Yeah.
1: But it is on YouTube.
0: He's going to die in the end, isn't he?
2: Next week will be very entertaining at 12:30.
1: Okay.
0: I don't know, cry, anything with cry in it. I don't.
2: Could be misleading.
0: If that invites me in.
1: Where do you guys find these movies?
2: You know.
0: We're going to do a crying game next.
2: We've had a lot of free time in our lives.
0: The answer is no. More discussion as we continue.
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0: 12:48, three-man front. Cry Wilderness, that's Molly's movie after she reviewed Spaceballs. 3 out of 5 stars for Molly on Spaceballs, the 1987 Mel Brooks classic. It's kind of classic.
1: Yeah.
0: It's classic to me.
2: It's a cult classic.
0: Yep.
2: Yeah.
1: That's a perfect way to describe it.
2: Yeah.
0: Really encouraged. It piqued my interest at seeing that Goonies 2. Thought maybe we're going to get a release, but they're still apparently in the writing and production stages of that one. But Goonies 2.
1: I loved Goonies when I had to watch that one. When that I was really, last year.
0: Yeah.
1: Mm-hmm. It was a great movie.
2: And I'm all for, because I love the original as well, but it's just, like, I mean, we're really that down bad in Hollywood where we're going back 40 years to do stuff.
1: Some don't need a second. Yeah, just like, don't leave them alone.
0: Have you guys seen the, it's now a TV series, I think it's on Apple, and it's Cape Fear?
2: I saw that it seems to be pretty good.
0: It is good. Gotten through two, it's Scorsese, and it's produced by Spielberg.
1: Mm.
2: Okay.
0: But different in the past. I saw the movie, and that was Robert De Niro back in the day.
2: Yeah.
0: Come out wherever you are. It was, woo.
2: You said
0: it was a
2: Apple?
0: Thriller. Yeah. It's an app. It's
1: and what's
0: an Apple.
1: It called?
0: And it's Cape Fear.
1: Cape.
2: You need to watch, if you have Apple, Paige and I have been watching the Widow's Bay show that just came out on Apple. You've probably seen it advertised on there. It's really good.
0: Widow's Bay?
2: Really, really, really good.
0: Okay.
2: Yeah. It's like a. It's kind of like a horror, but it's like a comedy, kind of like a dark comedy kind of thing. It's so good. Yeah.
1: It's funny when you Google it. It said, like, you know, if you spell something wrong, Google will be like, did you mean? And then show you the correct way. If you type in Widow's Bay, Google will pop up with a did you mean? And it says, the next Martha's Vineyard and definitely not cursed.
2: Yeah, that's like, yeah, that's the movie or the show. Kind of. Okay. It's very good.
0: Okay.
2: So I watched Cape Fear and. You have a recommendation, too, so there you go.
0: Believe it or not, the Braves are not in action tonight, and we don't have any college baseball.
2: So there you go.
0: No, actually, I'm going to take a peek at Game 3 of the NBA Finals.
2: Yes, Landrum, yes.
0: Yeah. Now, MSG.
2: Spurs have a lot of work to do, but it's going to be bumping in MSG. It's going to
0: no
2: be
0: No watch
2: awesome.
0: Parties outside because the president is going to be there.
2: So I had a friend who, one of his coworkers, big Knicks fan, bought 2 tickets before they knew the Knicks were going to the finals. They bought 2 finals tickets because they just had a feeling they were going to make it for $8,000 a piece. Just sold them yesterday for $25,000 a piece.
0: Whoa!
1: Whoa.
0: Wow.
1: $25,000 a piece.
2: Yeah. So.
0: Pretty good investment.
2: Yeah, I mean, that's a lot of money to put up front, but yeah, to make back triple just about what you paid for the tickets, because, I mean, that's already crazy to think you went out, went ahead and bought $8,000 tickets to a game, but yeah, they just sold them for $25,000 a piece yesterday.
1: Imagine having the money to buy 2 $25,000 tickets.
2: Must be nice.
1: Mm-hmm.
0: Brendan Sorsby, he could tell you.
2: He could buy those.
0: He's actually got that kind of cash, that kind of loot laying around. 205-834-9450, that's been the big story we've been focusing on. For the better half of almost 3 hours, Brendan Sorsby being granted the temporary injunction by a Texas judge. A lot of you weighing in on this reaction Monday. And Posey says the NCAA should pivot and deep dive into Sorsby's academics. Not a bad thought. Make sure all those credits transferred. Dylan from Jasper, I'm going to hit up Sorsby for gambling advice. This old boy is about to make bank.
2: See, and that is the question, because I brought it up before with, like, the Kayshawn Booty thing, where, remember, he was gambling on sport, but he was making a killing. Like, he was really good at it. Like, what if Brendan Sorsby's just not very good at it? But he's still doing it. Like, I want to know how much money this guy's made.
0: You think Lane Kiffin is saying thank you? It takes a little bit more of the spotlight off of him? Will he have to do something this afternoon to get back in it?
2: Yeah, I'm trying to remember, was it Brendan Sorsby that was on the visit when Lane was texting Sam Levitt, or was it the other way around?
0: No, it was Sam Levitt was on the visit when he was texting the Jackson kid, I think, or the kid that was at Washington that decided.
2: Oh, that's that he right. Was that's play. Right. Damon Williams. Yeah. That's right. You're right.
0: This one reads: no way he's done gambling. All that money he has now, he's going to get some action down. And Corey asking if Texas Tech became public enemy number one. With this BS.
2: Well, the funniest outcome is that they go and lose a couple games and don't make the playoff anyways after going through all this. That would be the outcome that I think most people are rooting for.
0: Paul from Boaz, I think the judges are the ones now getting the brown paper bag handed to them instead of the players. Good afternoon, guys, and Molly. The hometown judge's decision was completely ridiculous. If the NCAA can't get past the injunction, then it should resort to the unwritten rules, just like baseball does to police itself. We all know that a holding call can be called on every single play. Start enforcing the rule book to the letter of the law. Whenever Texas Tech takes the field, see if they can endure the 200 penalty yards a game or more and still be competitive. That seems to be the only way they'll get the message. Scott from Long Island, thanks for listening, Scott. Thanks for weighing in. Jacques Happ, take us wherever you go throughout your travels. Drake asked the question, what do you think Nick Saban's saying about this? Go back to the broken system. This is why we need parameters and guardrails. That's my guess is what he would say. Privately, there's no telling. Thanks for the text. We will continue to get to those texts. 205-834-9450. That's the best way to interact on the text line. The other news coming from college baseball. Congratulations to Coach Vaughn, the Alabama Crimson Tide, winning a super regional in relatively easy fashion, dispatching of St. John's in two straight games, only allowing two runs over the course of those two games. Now Alabama advances to Omaha, where they will play beginning this weekend. Troy, of course, already booking their ticket with sweeping Arkansas Little Rock. The Trojans going to be in action. 1 o'clock, first pitch there from Omaha in the College World Series on Friday.
3: You can check out the bracket because Troy and Alabama could play for the national championship.
0: Boom!
3: How cool would that be? Both in different brackets.
2: And for what it's worth, Alabama took 2 of 3 from Oklahoma this year when they played in Norman. So
3: they lost to Troy, did they not?
2: They split with Troy. They played twice. Yeah. Troy's good, man. They're really good.
0: At this point, everybody playing pretty good baseball. Hopefully that continues for the state teams beginning this weekend. 1 o'clock hour.
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11: Making sure your kids get enough sleep. It's one of the most important things you can do for them as a parent, and yet it's often overlooked. Not only does sleep in the early years set the stage for mental and physical health, it also creates the foundation for how one sleeps later in life. That's according to the National Sleep Foundation. Now, that organization recommends 14 to 17 hours a night for newborns, 12 to 15 for infants, 11 to 14 for toddlers, 10 to 13 for preschoolers, and 9 to 11 for school-aged children. When it's age appropriate, start by talking to your kids about why sleep is important. It helps their body grow, helps their brains learn, helps their mood stay steady. Don't underestimate the importance of a routine. You can even narrate what you're doing step by step to help them along the way. I'm Dr. Sanjay Gupta, helping you live a better life.
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0: It is 1 o'clock. Welcome back in on this Reaction Monday. This is Three Man Front on Jocks. Thanks for tuning us in on this Reaction Monday. A reminder, tomorrow we will be live at Social Taco from 10 until 2. Come on by and see us. The doors officially open at 11. But just tell them that you know Landrum and they will let you in early. Come on up and see us on the Taco Terrace. A lot of time today talking college baseball. Omaha, the College World Series, almost fully set. We're still waiting on Lawrence, Kansas, that is, as Oklahoma has an 8-1 lead in the bottom of the sixth inning. If Oklahoma closes this out, they will punch their ticket. They'll be the fifth SEC team because the fourth SEC team resides in Tuscaloosa, Alabama, as Alabama knocked off St. John's earlier this morning, 7-2. So they are off to Omaha, Nebraska for the first time since 1999. They will play the winner of this series between Oklahoma and Kansas at 2 o'clock on Saturday. Troy, meanwhile, they'll get things started on Friday. They're part of the first game against West Virginia on Friday. Meanwhile, Brendan Sorsby, the black-eyed quarterback for Texas Tech because...
1: Scarlet-lettered.
0: Yep, scarlet-lettered. He was going to be in a situation where... Thank you, Law. Good to see Larry.
1: Hey, Larry.
0: Homewood.
1: Larry says hi.
0: So
2: why is Larry here again?
0: You never know with Larry.
1: Never know.
2: Yeah, it just kind of makes me concerned that like this is gonna be real messed up.
0: Because Larry's here?
2: Well, the last time he was here, I had testicles on my chin.
1: Is he the equivalent to you of the Grim Reaper?
2: Yeah, pretty much.
0: So when you see Larry walk in, you
1: he is wearing black today.
2: Well, it just makes me concerned that you know Pat goes, "Hey, Larry, dude, today's gonna be something special. You really need to be here for it." That's what worries me.
0: We'll see. Never know.
1: Yeah, Larry looks like he's excited about something.
0: Larry's always excited about something.
1: I know, but even more. It's showing. He's if he was any better, he'd be twins. That's what he's projecting to me, right?
2: Well, he acted like last week scarred him so bad he never wanted to come up here again. So I'm just imagining what Pat could have said to him to convince him. Really don't want to miss this.
1: How many people at Sunday school he probably told that story to about you and touching your chin?
2: You know how many people I had to reach out to me after that?
1: No kidding.
2: Not in a favorable way?
1: No kidding. Playing golf yesterday, one of the guys in my group was like, "Conrad really touched his chin with that." Like, yep. He did.
2: Not falling for that this week.
0: The 99th District Court in Lubbock, Texas, granted an injunction today, which will allow the quarterback for Texas Tech to be eligible to play, despite the fact that he made over 40 wagers on his own teams, the fact that he spent over $100,000 on gambling, but he has been ruled eligible. So the NCAA, no doubt, will file a...
1: What is his mental health right now? What is college football going to do to his mental health since now he can't bet anymore and he's going to be around it? Would that not be traumatic for him? Just all the different angles, if we're going to bring mental health into it.
2: What if he can't perform? Like, that's how, I don't know, some of it, like weird pregame ritual or something. Got to fire it on my team.
1: Yeah, I got to fire in.
2: Yeah, and now.
1: You just give him like a dummy account where there's, but just so he can go through the motions and hit submit.
0: What's the difference in him like calling a relative and say, "Hey, do this for me"?
1: There's no difference.
0: It's the same euphoria that he's going to feel.
2: That's true.
1: There's no difference.
2: You see him under center and he's just shaking the whole time. Having withdrawals.
1: But why is there a reason to track it now? If you're going to put his games on the board, then shame on you.
0: There's no reason.
1: Now, by the way, Oklahoma has just gone yard for, it seems like, the 40th time in their series with the Jayhawks. So, looking like the chances ever so increasing that we're going to get Alabama, Oklahoma again.
2: Yeah, looking pretty good.
1: Part four.
0: So we had some bad weather the last couple of days, and you need to take advantage of having a 24-hour source when it comes to getting trees off your house, and that is Golston Tree Service, 205-337-4443. If you got a dangerous tree that's leaning over your house or maybe branches that are blocking your view, you need to call Golston, 205-337-4443. Their team's were out in full force this morning dealing with trees on houses, on cars, on patios. So give them a call, even in the middle of the night. 205-337-4443. If you want to be proactive, you want to make sure that something gets cut down before that storm pushes it down, give them a call, 205-337-4443. That's Golston Tree Service.
1: Another disturbing story that I would include in the worst thing I've seen is, of course, the private jet that was going to pick up a former Cardinal in Yadier Molina, and the pilot and the co-pilot killed there in the Dominican. But very scary and sad news there. Guess you guys saw that.
2: Yeah, there's certain things that happen in your life that, and I know Pat was telling me about it earlier, like that Yadier Molina is a very religious person, but that would make you probably reassess some things in life.
0: Yep.
2: Be very grateful for what you have.
0: This wasn't his time.
2: Because, yeah, it was going to pick up his family, correct? Yeah,
0: in Texas.
2: Mm-hmm. That's terrifying.
0: Yep.
2: Very sad for the crew.
0: Yeah, he's been off and on in St. Louis. He's ultimately going to manage one day in majors, and he's been spending a lot of time as a bench coach in St. Louis back and forth. So I know his son is a big-time prospect. He plays a lot of travel ball. He's based out of Florida, but I think they've been playing some stuff in Texas, and I think that's where the private plane was supposed to go pick him up. Recruiting over the weekend, Alabama got a couple of commitments. Michael Nabu-Ife, three-star tight end from St. Francis High School in Baltimore. He flipped from Syracuse to Bama. They also got a five-star kicker, according to the Coles Kicking Camp. He committed to Alabama the weekend. His name's Luke Cody. He's from Lumberton, Texas. He committed to the Tide during his official visit. He is 6 foot, 170-pounder. He will enter the kicking room alongside Connor Talty and Lorcan Quinn. Meanwhile, Auburn got news this morning. Four-star interior offensive lineman Reed Ramseer, he committed to the Tigers. 6'4", 290, out of Orlando, Florida. He is a four-star. The first academy picked the Tigers over the Texas Longhorns. So, beats out Sarkisian.
1: Yep. Fifth highest rated player in the class, according to 247. And, yeah. One of the six blue chippers already committed to Auburn. So Alex Golish's staff continuing to recruit at a high level, which is good news for Auburn fans, I guess. Your text, we invite those, 205-834-9450. It is a Reaction Monday, so we like to get a lot of interaction from you on the show. This one reads, Land from another angle, is how does Texas Tech know Sorsby won't get desperate, start betting on other teams they play? He's obviously got issues. All it takes is some guy paying him the right amount to toss a game and bet on it at the same time. I don't know how you do that. And I guess that's something that Texas Tech is going to have to gamble on. No pun intended.
2: Ba-doom-tsh.
1: Yeah. Not intended.
2: You do wonder, because I know we heard Joey McGuire, I guess that was last week when he kind of did that interview and talked about what it was like when the news first broke and talking to his team. But, I mean, I wonder what it's like in that locker room. Because I would imagine you've got a lot of guys in that locker room that are probably not going to be very happy with their quarterback and just how that could affect chemistry of the team. And I don't know. Maybe they're just all happy they got their $5 million quarterback.
1: But I lean that way more than I do the former.
2: Maybe so.
1: This day.
2: But do you have,
1: I'm sure it bothers some guys, but overall, a lot of those guys are mercenaries anyways. They came in for their one, their two, their three.
2: I just wonder if you have a group of them that go well, if that was me, I wouldn't be getting this treatment. I wouldn't be ruled eligible to play. But he is?
1: Yeah.
2: I don't know. I think that's a very interesting dynamic of it, potentially.
1: All kinds of theories out there. This one reads, hear me out. This whole thing was planned. Dude turns himself in for gambling, knows he'll get an injunction, secretly holding a ticket on himself at plus 50,000 to win the Heisman. Chess, not checkers. Huh.
2: So tanking his Heisman odds just to get a bet in on him. I could be totally wrong about this. If he goes out there and puts up Joe Burrow numbers, which I don't think is going to happen, but if he did, I like to believe that the Heisman voters wouldn't take a stand and say, yeah, he had a great season, but he shouldn't have been ruled eligible anyway, so we're not going to vote for him for the Heisman. I like to think that is what would happen.
0: You know, it's interesting. I was reading a tweet from Peter Burns from the SEC Network a little bit earlier this morning, and you know, we're all being smart alecks to a certain extent about how ridiculous this is. But he brought up a great point. He said, "What is stopping LSU, or let's say Joe Burrow, on an off weekend in the NFL of coming to play for LSU?"
2: Let's get you a local judge. Rule them eligible.
0: I mean, the NCAA, I mean, these are all suggestions now. These aren't NCAA rules. They're suggestions. If you want to follow them, great. If you don't want to, so be it. I know that sounds ridiculous, but who would have thought 24 hours ago that somebody that admitted to gambling on his own football team in intercollegiate athletics would be ruled eligible?
1: Meanwhile, Long Island University trying to put together the pieces of their athletic department that just got decimated by all kinds of things from the NCAA.
2: Well, and Pat brought it up earlier. What did we talk about one of the last things on Friday before we left for the weekend? Alabama State. Had a great season, made it to the NCAA tournament. Going to get hammered for four guys for gambling on their roster.
0: Taking $500.
2: Yep.
0: To air quote throw games.
1: You had a coach lose his job for having a college basketball bracket.
2: A little bit different now.
0: He's a UFL coach now.
2: It worked out. It's fine.
0: Yeah. Worked out for the best.
1: Oh, it worked out for him. Sure. He's got his music career. He's got golf.
2: Wait, what?
1: Yeah.
0: He used to have a band. He's like Terry Bowden, played the guitar.
2: I did not know that.
0: Oh, yeah.
2: Okay.
1: Someone chiming in. I'd take Cam Newton at Auburn right now. Yeah, he could do it. Burrow's contract, the only thing stopping him. Good point. Conrad, they let a crab thief and a guy that ran from the cops win the Heisman. They lost integrity a long time ago.
2: Yeah, maybe so.
1: 205-834-9450.
2: Crab legs are pretty good, though.
1: Yeah, they are.
2: Pretty good.
1: You go Alaskan.
2: Snow.
1: Touche.
2: Only Alaskan snow crab for this guy.
1: Yeah, we'll continue with your reactions. Conrad, that guy, he's got the curiosity crate. What's going to be in the crate? Larry's got a mischievous grin on his face. I can't wait. Three man front as we continue.
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13: How often do you stop to wonder whether you should share something that's revealing, maybe even embarrassing, with a partner, a friend, or even your boss? In her new book called Revealing, The Underrated Power of Oversharing, behavioral scientist Leslie John says doing just that can help you deepen relationships that are vital to your life. We need people to trust us in order to get things like love, friendship, and career success. That's what she told us. When you make yourself vulnerable by revealing something sensitive, it does make other people trust you. In turn, when you ask someone to reveal something about themselves, showing that interest will generally lead someone to like you more. Why? Because people like to be asked about themselves, she says. It also signals that they are discriminating and choosy, but in a good way. I'm Dr. Sanjay Gupta, helping you live a better life.
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1: .117, three-man front. Oklahoma leading Kansas 12-1. 8-1 when they continued the game today there in Lawrence. Sooners have added four more. Their opponent would be the Alabama Crimson Tide coming up in the College World Series. Alabama winning earlier today and eliminating St. John. So Alabama books their first ticket to Omaha since 1998, back when they were coached by one coach, Jim Wells. We know we had storms yesterday. Stormy weather expected this afternoon into the evening. 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
0: So the 99th District Court in Lubbock, Texas, are the ones that granted the temporary restraining order for Texas Tech, Brennan Sorsby. Now, the NCAA will appeal. We're waiting the official, all the documentation that has been submitted to the court. The judge has made a ruling giving him the injunction, but we're waiting on all the other documentation. I was just reading Texas law, and according to Texas law, that this temporary injunction is subject to immediate appeal. The appeal is going to go from the 99th District Court in Lubbock County, Texas, to the 7th Court of Appeals, which is in Amarillo, Texas. Now, the problem with the appeal is that even if you were to get an accelerated appeal by the NCAA, the temporary injunction is likely to at least take 9 to 12 months to get in front of the appeals court. Obviously, meaning the college football season will be over by the time it finally gets to an appeals court.
1: I think short of the Big 12 or opponents on that schedule saying, look, we're not gonna play the game and threatening that way. I don't know what else you do. Because I didn't know what the timing was, right? Because we know how it went with Bediako, but that wasn't a 9 or 12 month possibility. So given that, I don't know. Guess Brendan Sorsby's going to play.
0: For now, the injunction prevents the NCAA from prohibiting Sorsby from practicing, playing, or otherwise participating on any activities for the Texas Tech football team. According to the injunction issued by Judge Ken Curry, Sorsby will be suspended the first two games of the 2026 season. Texas Tech opens the season against Abilene Christian and then Oregon State before their Big 12 opener against Houston.
1: Let Texas Tech go and win the national championship. And see how college football reacts then.
0: You know, not directed towards you, but we have seen Michigan. Somebody cheat openly. You suspend your coach in midseason. He is found guilty. The school is found guilty. Nothing happens. They get their national championship. I mean, I think that's why everybody in Lubbock had all the chips pushed towards the center of the table and said, we're all in. Like, whatever we got to do, let's get our natty. That's what Michigan did.
2: Let's be honest. They have a history of cheating for championships in that state.
0: Very much so.
2: So if they have trash cans on their sideline, they're banging them.
1: I thought you were going to Pony Express, SMU.
2: Yeah, well, that as well.
0: I was thinking Southwest Conference.
2: Sorry, I'm still...
0: I was not thinking...
2: I'm very bitter still about the Astros. And always will be. But yes, that's good too.
1: I think the Comets cheated too.
2: Yeah, they definitely did. Somewhere. They all cheated.
1: She did.
2: They all cheated.
1: Yeah, for sure. Wasn't right. A lot of your text still coming in. 205-834-9450. Somebody asking if the NCAA appealed 1 9 to 10 months down the road, could they vacate the wins they get this year? Just curious. Yes, I think they could. And in this case, I think that America, a lot of America would want to see a vacation of wins. That'd make you feel a little bit better about it, right? Somebody asking, when is former Alabama fired baseball coach Brad Bohannon coming back to coaching? He's just been hired to be on the staff at Texas Tech. Not really. It's Scam Newton. Get it right. Darren from Tennessee. Thank you, Darren. Tristan from Birmingham texts in, method to my madness, having arguably the best two linebackers in college football this year, on top of getting Sorsby out of the impossible, I'm betting 2,600 Texas Tech goes as far as the semifinals in the playoffs. Wonder what the payout would be. Not sure.
2: Just ask Brendan. I'm sure he has it memorized.
1: Yep. Keep them rolling in. A lot of good stuff here. 205-834-9450. A lot of passionate college football fans now squaring up. Texas Tech is public enemy number one in their football program.
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12: A better life with Dr. Sanjay Gupta.
13: If you are struggling with substance abuse, alcohol, pills, whatever it may be, first of all, it's nothing to be ashamed of. We know addiction is a brain disease, and we also know getting into recovery can be tough. Also, in case this helps, I want to tell you about a new study out of Harvard School of Public Health, which found that spiritual belief, the idea of a steady religious practice, had a protective effect from addiction. Experts we talked to told us there were probably a few reasons why this might be the case. Number one, excessive drug and alcohol use would not be the norm in a religious community, and people want to fit in. Two, a belief in a higher power provides people with hope and solace, great foils for addiction. And three, and I think there's some merit to this, regular attendance in a faith community also provides connection. Just like in AA, camaraderie and social support is often what you need. I'm Dr. Sanjay Gupta, helping you live a better life.
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0: 128, three-man front, Damian Mitchell manning the controls as we prepare for the crate. D, how you doing?
1: Doing well.
0: T-minus how many days?
1: Five.
0: Yep. Did you take all my advice when she asked you questions about the wedding?
1: Oh, absolutely.
0: You smile and you say whatever you think, babe.
1: Absolutely. My biggest thing now is I didn't even think of that. That's a great idea, baby. Yeah. I've been throwing that out there left and right, and it's been working. It's been smooth.
0: I can tell you on, and it's a good thing that you're in there and you're separated from us, because one of these items that's going to be featured in the crate, oh my goodness, can't deal with it.
1: Nope. Are we thinking two out of three, one out of three, 0 for 3?
2: I don't know.
0: This one I can't physically deal with it.
1: There's a fan in there.
0: Yeah, there is a fan.
1: Oh, so this is going
0: to
1: be...
0: This just happens to be in here. It gets rather warm in here in the afternoons.
1: I got you.
0: Yep.
1: All right. I'm going 1 for 3 today. I'm feeling 1 for 3. I think he gets one.
2: Think he gets one?
1: I think he gets at least one.
0: One's already gotten me.
1: Okay. So we need to buckle up. How are we feeling about Brendan Sorsby? Everybody good? Do I need to see if I got some eligibility left? And
2: might as well. Why not?
1: I think I got, some pull around some local judges around here. I think I'll be okay.
0: I say schools just go out and start blatantly just breaking the rules just to test where the NCAA is right now. I feel like they're really vulnerable. They're in a vulnerable place.
1: Yeah.
0: Molly is bringing in Conrad. He's being blindfolded and put into the seat. And we're about to get started. So hit the intro. We do this every single Monday this time of year.
3: He's got the guts, but does he have the tactile intuition? It's time to reach in, get weird, and pray

0: All right. Conrad, how are you?
1: I'm well.
0: And get your mic turned on.
1: I'm well. Wonderful. Thanks for having me.
0: Hey, thanks for joining us.
1: Yeah. Did you go to that same store this
0: week? This isn't even the bad one. This already kind of smells. It's gotten room temperature. Oh.
1: Are we doing three food items this week? There's a fan blowing on me now.
0: That's my weapon. Yeah, take it. Take a whiff of that.
1: Oh, what is that?
0: Good heavens.
2: Good stuff.
0: Oh. All right, so put your hands on it. Let's go. Start. I really want you to feel your way around this one.
1: It's in there?
0: Yes, it's in there.
1: Why is there a fan blowing on it?
0: I don't want to smell over here. That stuff stinks.
1: Oh, what is that?
0: Some dirty britches.
1: Oh, that's a big... Is that a bone? Okay, it's like a...
0: Hands.
1: Yep, okay. So it's like a skinny... It's rubbery, so I'm guessing more meat.
0: You can pull it out. You don't have to keep your hands in the confines of the box. Yeah, that's fine.
1: Woo, buddy. Oh, my gosh.
2: That's ripe, isn't it?
1: What is that? Rub it. That smells like... Oh, God.
0: It smells like
1: a litter box almost. I don't know.
0: You know what a litter box? I think litter boxes smell better than that.
1: Probably.
0: They have like the fresh stuff. There's no fresh stuff
1: in that. Oh, my gosh. Ooh. That's the worst smelling thing we've had on the crate so far. So, I mean, it's like it's like a thin slab of meat.
0: Mm-hmm. Mark that one.
1: But I can't tell.
3: Wow.
0: You think this is bad?
1: Like, it's almost like a wing.
4: Did you get a prediction?
0: Almost like cartilage?
1: Yeah. I don't even
0: what
1: know.
0: Is it, what is the what is the outer surface, the skin? What does it feel like?
1: It's rubbery.
0: It's rubbery?
1: Yeah, but it's sticky.
0: Is there any hair on it?
1: I don't think so.
0: You feel any fine, minute hairs?
1: Am I supposed to? I don't think so.
0: I think there's only one way to do it, how you did it last week. Rub it against your face.
1: No, I already got hair on my face. Oh, what is that? Is that a hair? Yeah. Oh, yeah. There's hair on the undercarriage.
0: And put your finger, try to get, just dig around in there. There's a part of this where you can kind of dig. You can kind of dig around.
1: It's really prickly.
0: Get your finger in this side.
1: And what side?
0: Yeah, the right side. Right there on the edge. Yep.
1: Ooh.
0: Start working around there.
1: Ooh.
0: Yep.
1: Yeah, so it's a bunch of... I don't know what this is.
0: Two of them come to a pack.
1: This is what I imagine like a giant bat wing would feel like.
0: Okay, that's not
1: almost
0: bad. Like a bat wing?
1: Yeah, like a really big bat, though.
4: All right, is that your guess?
1: Sure. Raw bat wings.
0: All right, raw bat wings.
1: I have no idea what that is. That's disgusting.
0: It smells so bad.
1: Yeah, I'm going to have to wash my hands a lot.
0: Yeah, don't lick your fingers.
1: Ooh. Yeah, I'm assuming that one will give me salmonella or something.
0: Well, do bats carry something? Can you get that?
1: Do they have rabies?
0: I feel like maybe you should re-guess. All right. Oh.
1: That's disgusting. Did you get that from the same store as the...
0: Yes.
1: Yeah. Something told me you're going to go back there at some point, unfortunately.
0: Okay, next item. Go.
1: Is it in there?
0: Yep.
1: Okay, it's in a container. Ooh. Something. Okay, it's in a, it's like a mush. Huh. What is that? Okay, it's a container full of mush. It's almost, it's very fine, like little, I don't know, like really tiny little microscopic balls.
3: Microscopic.
1: You know what I mean.
3: Yeah, little balls.
1: Okay, I'm gonna smell my fingers now. That's an interesting smell. It's not like the last one. It smells earthy. I don't even know how to describe, like,
0: all people heard was little balls.
1: Yeah, I know. Well, it's like, okay, what were we talking about last week? Caviar? You know how it's like the little fish eggs?
0: Mm-hmm.
1: Okay, it's like that.
0: Okay.
1: Like, that's what I imagine it would be. But there's no way you got a giant thing of caviar.
0: No, not this show.
1: I don't... It's like putty, almost. Like, I can just mess with it. I don't know. I'm going to guess caviar, because I don't know what else to guess.
0: Okay.
1: It's just like little eggs. Or balls, but like a lot of them.
3: Wow,
1: it's kind of mushy though. It smells so earthy. I don't know. I'm still getting a whiff of that last thing too. It's kind of hard to get rid of that scent. Oh, boy. That was a thud.
0: I'm trying not to put out.
1: That item hit. Well, that was a thud when it hit the table.
3: You better believe it.
1: Is it more? It's more meat.
5: I got you coming.
1: Oh, are you doing this, Larry?
5: I am.
1: Okay.
5: You ready?
1: Is it in there?
5: Mm-hmm. You got to reach your hand.
1: Okay. I don't.
5: I'm moving now.
1: Put
5: both hands in there.
1: Put both hands in there? Ah! What is that? It's moving.
5: It's not going to bite you.
1: It's moving, though.
5: It might spit on you, but it's not going to bite you.
1: I don't like that. I don't want to guess anymore. It's bearded dragon.
5: It's not alive.
1: It's moving. It's moving. No. I don't like this hand.
5: Do this hand.
1: This hand?
5: Mm-hmm.
1: But it's moving.
5: No, it's not.
1: It's not?
5: Mm-mm. If you touch it right, it might. But...
1: What?
3: Yeah.
1: I don't like this one.
5: No, right here. Put your hand right inside.
1: It's like an antenna or something.
5: I'm not going to hurt you.
1: What is that? Okay.
5: Reach your hand right inside there.
1: Uh-huh.
5: No.
1: Right inside.
5: There you go. Grab it.
1: Grab it? Ooh, what is that? It feels like a giant turd. I can't even lie to you.
3: Wow.
5: Smell it.
1: No. Not smelling that. Is it just one?
2: Try to smell it.
1: Try to smell it?
2: Yes.
1: Ooh, that's even worse than the first one.
3: Oh, wow.
1: That smell... I mean, it does kind of smell like a turd, I'm not going to lie, but it's definitely not that. I don't know what that is. The fan... Turn the fan off. The fan is... It smells like poop.
6: What does it feel like?
1: A turd. It really does. I'm sorry. I don't know another way to describe it. It's like a log.
3: Oh, boy.
1: And you gave me a bag, so I don't... Golly, man. I don't know what that is. It smells like dog poop. That's got to be a dog turd. I hate y'all. That's messed up, man. That is messed up.
7: It smells so bad. Can someone please get this out of here?
6: Hold on, let me fix your microphone.
7: It smells so bad.
6: I'm adjusting your microphone. Okay, you good.
1: Yeah. I mean, it's got to be dog poop. Like,
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1: Yes, it smells like you know what.
4: All right. That's his three guesses.
1: God,
4: when we come back, messed up, man. When we come back, we will show him what he's been fondling. That's next on Three Man Front.
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14: Making sure your kids get enough sleep. It's one of the most important things you can do for them as a parent, and yet it's often overlooked. Not only does sleep in the early years set the stage for mental and physical health, it also creates the foundation for how one sleeps later in life. That's according to the National Sleep Foundation. Now, that organization recommends 14 to 17 hours a night for newborns, 12 to 15 for infants, 11 to 14 for toddlers, 10 to 13 for preschoolers, and 9 to 11 for school-aged children. when it's age appropriate, start by talking to your kids about why sleep is important. It helps their body grow, helps their brains learn, helps their mood stay steady. 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I'm Dr. Sanjay Gupta, helping you live a better life.
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0: right, as we wrap things up on this Reaction Monday, as we do each and every Monday, the Curiosity Crate.
1: Good God.
0: You said 0 for 3, right?
2: I said 1.
0: You said 1?
2: I said 1.
0: Okay.
1: It smells like poop in here. And there's a fan blowing on me.
3: No, it's blowing on Landrum.
1: It's blowing on what? I'm close enough to Landrum where it just...
2: Well, Landrum has left the building.
1: Yeah, so. He had to go throw up because there was poop in here.
2: It's brutal. It's brutal.
1: God, y'all are messed up.
0: Okay. All right, you want to start with the last one?
1: Yes.
0: You want to start with that one?
1: Yes.
0: Okay, so...
1: And then we can incinerate it.
3: Grab it.
1: I'm not grabbing nothing.
2: Oh, now.
0: All right,
2: now
0: all right, you can take your...
1: Is it in the box?
0: Yeah, it's in the box.
1: Yeah, that's a... What is that? That's a turd.
0: No, it's not.
1: What is it?
0: It is a rolled up piece of Play-Doh with fart spray on it.
1: Ah, okay. There we go.
2: Well.
0: So you really thought that we put a turd in the crate?
1: I didn't know what else made that smell. I'm sorry I didn't guess Play-Doh with spray on it.
2: That's fair.
1: I think I get credit for that. It was basically a turd. It was a fake turd.
0: No, 0. All right, Major, you'll get the rest of these? Or Molly, you come over and get them.
1: That's disgusting.
2: We'll say that spray.
0: Put the rest of them in there.
2: That spray is...
1: Who made that?
2: It's as advertised.
1: Who made that? Your house has to smell terrible, whoever put that together.
2: Man.
0: I would dispose of it outside.
1: Yeah, burn it. That's...
0: No, but...
1: Is Landrum still gone?
0: Yeah, these guys that can't handle stuff are being pansies.
2: Now, I will say, running over the ingredients to make that smell, you got to be deep in the trenches.
1: Yeah, whose idea was that one?
2: I don't know, but they made some money, I'll tell you that.
1: Who came up with that? Pat, was that you?
0: That was me.
1: Yeah.
4: Sorry, the smell of doo-doo just gets me. not ever going to be okay with that. And I'm all right with that.
2: It's all good.
1: Get that far, far... away.
0: Gotta buckle up.
2: That's it.
0: Gotta be tough.
1: From here. Oh, gosh. That was bad. All right. Is the next item in the box?
4: Yes.
2: It is indeed.
1: Okay. Is this the first or the second one?
0: Second.
1: What did I say? Caviar?
4: Caviar.
2: You did.
1: All right. Oh, there goes the mic. It is. Is that caviar?
4: Kind of looks like caviar.
1: What is it? Oh, chia seeds. Okay. Yeah.
2: Chia.
1: A lot of chia seeds.
0: 0 for 2.
1: Okay.
2: Yeah.
1: I don't feel bad about my guess, though. It's basically caviar.
2: He just throws it in.
1: This day won't end. Yeah, he didn't want to touch that one again. That one smells almost as bad as the poop.
4: Comparing that to the rotten turd, that smells better.
1: Can I look?
2: I bet.
4: Yeah.
1: Yeah, so we're just going to be something like that. I don't even know what that is, but it looks like something from a pig.
4: Yeah, it's 2 pig ears.
1: Yep.
4: I thought you were on the right track with the cartilage. And I was asking about the hearing or the hair.
1: Yeah, those are big. That was a big pig.
4: Yeah, that's a big pig.
1: That was a really big pig. Okay. I do have a dog. I'm not going to feed him that garbage. Ugh. That's disgusting.

0: Ofer.
1: Hi. I'm fine with that.
2: Pharaoh drinks lattes. Law.
1: Yeah, not pig ears. My wife would kill me if I gave our dog that. He'd smell awful.
0: How's your hand smell?
1: Still kind of smells like pig ears and poop. Good combination, thanks. This will be the third time I've cleaned them, and it's still going to smell like it.
3: A phrase I've never heard before. Still smell like
1: it. Didn't think I was walking in that one today, but here we are.
2: I thought it was going to be the third time I've cleaned them, and it still smells.
0: Here, spray that on it.
1: Yeah. Ugh. Man. That was bad.
2: I would light your hands on fire when you get home.
1: Probably going to need to do that. I will say, I guess better than the last week because I didn't have to.
3: Yeah, I mean, you.
0: Well, you didn't have to do that last week.
1: Well,
0: you did that just because it was your option.
1: Well, I was trying to be a good sport and get bonus points, and, you know, here we are. But, okay. I mean, I guess it could be worse.
2: Can we go back to the Ziploc bag throwing you off as if it was moving around and trying to bite you?
1: Yeah, I thought it was moving. I thought it was. It felt like an antenna or something at first. It freaked me out.
3: Wow.
2: Good to know.
1: Not a big bug guy, personally. But, yeah, I would have preferred a bug to that, probably. Would have smelled better.
2: Posey had guessed it was a sea cucumber.
1: Do those smell like poop?
2: I don't know. I have no idea. Oh, yeah, this is the catfish dough ball bait. You know, have you ever smelled that?
1: No. I assume it's not good.
2: No, it's not good.
1: If a catfish eats it's pretty not good.
2: Yep. Yep. a lot of people enjoying that, though.
1: I'm glad that they did.
2: Yeah.
1: Since I did not, but okay. 0-3. I got a lot of bonus points recently, though, so I feel like I'm still on pace to do pretty well.
0: So what's your point total right now?
1: I don't know. When does this end?
0: I have no idea.
1: When does football season start?
2: When the universe said so. There is one specific thing that it's been my goal all along since Pat and I have been talking through some of the items to put in the crate. This is the one that we have to do. So I will have that here in a couple of weeks.
1: What, an actual human turd?
2: No. No,
1: Dad. Is that like the cap?
2: You don't have to worry about that with me. I'm not bringing that in.
1: I'm not worried about you. Pat's the one that brings in the most messed up stuff, I feel like. Start off with the urinal cake.
2: That's true.
3: That is true.
1: At least Molly was like, banana.
2: Hey, and you know, his wife's in healthcare.
1: Yeah, that's a good point.
2: Just saying.
1: I like to think that your wife would protect me.
0: Oh, no, she's a big fan of yours. She would absolutely.
2: Biohazard bag is someone else's treasure.
0: She wasn't happy. She will not be happy to know that my old cohort in college, Larry, was involved in today's crate.
1: Did you make that?
4: Maybe.
1: Good night. Your house has to smell awful.
2: Was it lifelike, Conrad?
1: Yeah. I could not have thinking a better description of it than what I gave.
2: What would you compare that smell to? Because I thought it was just awful, awful dog doo-doo with halitosis.
1: I said, I went to a Mexican restaurant for dinner, then I went out for a bunch of drinks afterwards, and then the next morning, that's what you would get, smell-wise, from me. Just bad.
2: Why are you going to blame a Mexican restaurant?
1: Just bad. No, I'm just saying.
2: It seems like that's a low-hanging fruit for everybody.
1: I'm just saying it messes up your stomach. It's really good, but it tears your stomach up.
2: Say you went to a Chinese restaurant.
1: Didn't come to mind. I don't
0: go to a Mexican restaurant tomorrow.
1: Don't go to those as often.
2: Yeah. Don't blame it on the Mexican restaurant. Social tacos. We'll be there tomorrow from 10 to 2. Enjoy the presence of one Larry and others. What's wrong? You okay?
0: Still smells bad. Would you rather do food challenges again?
1: No. Because those made me feel really bad. Like physically ill.
2: What would you do for an Alabama national championship in baseball?
1: I feel like this is enough. I feel like this is enough.
2: In baseball, what would it take?
1: I feel like this is going to have to come back on me karma-wise at some point in a good way.
2: Okay.
1: But we'll see.
2: But you feel really good about your progress, according to you.
1: Yeah. You know what? I'll tell you what. If Rob Vaughn wants to submit an item for the box that he thinks will give the team good luck in Omaha for next week, then I'm happy to do it.
3: Wow.
1: whatever that might be.
2: Okay. We will work on that.
1: Yep, you are messed up. I'm going to wash my hands.
2: You're not going to know if it's an Alabama jockstrap or a UAB jockstrap. So we will find something equally nasty for you to smell next week. Or consume.
3: Or consume.
2: Why is he limping? What happened?
0: I don't know.
2: He pulled something?
3: The smell kind of throws off the rest of the other senses. Like, he's just kind of he's a little off.
0: Can you smell it in there?
3: Not anymore, but I did catch a whiff. That was it was strong.
2: Yeah. Someone saying we all remember the food challenge where Conrad was able to eat 5 whole chicken nuggets.
0: That is true.
2: And this one says, tell Conrad football season starts when Sorsby makes his first bet.
3: Let's go.
0: I'm sure he's already done a prop or two.
3: No, he went to rehab.
0: At a casino.
3: Yeah, he went to rehab.
2: Yeah. Yeah, they have those.
3: Location.
0: He was in Las Vegas.
3: Might as well get it at the source.
0: Yeah.
2: Colin says, just Venmo'd my buddy who lives in Omaha some money to buy Alabama Jello shots at Rocco's. Roll Tide. Colin's from Pell City. How many meltdowns would there be if Alabama makes the Final Four in what is likely 3 big sports in college athletics? The number 3 sport in college athletics. How many meltdowns will there be if Alabama makes the Final Four? It is in what is likely the number 3 big sports in college athletics. I had to read it again.
3: Yeah.
2: It didn't immediately. Cigar Cowboy, thank you. Darren from Tennessee is feeling like 99 again, man. Sound like a Tennessee fan shaking my head, reacting to Alabama going to the College World Series. Goodness, man. Conrad, let it go with the Astros already. Oh.
3: Was he mad?
2: No, he goes back to the Astros cheating to win a world championship.
3: Yeah. We still can't be mad about that?
2: No, I think we can.
3: Yeah.
2: It's okay. Y'all need to do the Swedish fermented fish before it's over.
3: No.
2: Where can I find the videos of the mystery box?
0: Ask her.
2: TikTok, YouTube.
0: All of them?
2: TikTok every and YouTube.
0: Every single one? Every challenge? They're all on YouTube. Okay. Someone said they weren't there.
2: Fat Joe. Hey, I was on the phone. What was the 3 things that were in the box? 1 was chia seeds. 2 was a pack of fresh pig ears. 3 was a formed in the shape of a
0: cigar.
2: Cigar. Thank you, Pat. That was sprayed down with a heavy amount of fart spray.
0: It was a whole bottle, right? Almost. Yeah.
2: Which, if you have anything coming out of you that smells what that smelled like,
3: yeah, you need to go
2: get your personal affairs together.
3: Yeah,
2: have long.
3: That's that orange stuff that Conrad was talking about long. Weeks ago. That's the smell that comes from the orange stuff.
0: It came from those videos you and I were watching the other day. Remember?
3: Yeah.
0: Remember Granny in the car getting all upset?
3: Couldn't let the window down.
0: No. That was so good.
3: Oh, you just had to be there.
0: Oh man, that was so good.
2: I did find one item they carry at this particular store. That is an absolute yes.
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12: Have you ever noticed that you mostly breathe through one nostril at a time? Even when you're not sick, even when your allergies aren't bothering you. The body actually switches the dominant nostril as frequently as every 2 hours while we're awake. That's according to Adam Taylor, an anatomy professor at Lancaster University in the UK. This alternating cycle is automatic. It's regulated subconsciously by the hypothalamus in the brain, he said. Your body does this to give each nostril a chance to rest and repair, so they don't get too dried out, which could make it easier for pathogens and inflammation to cause damage. Now, Taylor also said, studies suggest the left nostril may be more dominant, and when the right nostril is dominant, the body is in a more alert or even stressed state. Who knew? Pretty fascinating stuff. I'm Dr. Sanjay Gupta, helping you live a better life.
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0: And Joe is up next in Pittsburgh. Hello, Joe.
1: Hey, thanks for taking my call, Mr. Feinbaum. My question for you is, do you think the SEC is actively looking to expand and add more teams? And if so, which teams do you think would even make sense geographically or, you know, athletically that they would like to add? Thank you.
0: Thank you very much. At this moment, I don't think the SEC is actively looking to expand. I think they are still digesting Texas and Oklahoma, and a lot of people have speculated if they were to expand, where would they go next? I don't think they're in that movement, but I think you'd probably look toward the ACC if that ever happened. Hey, thanks for the call, Joe. William is up next in Maryville. Hello, William.
2: Hello, Paul. How are you?
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8: Boy, had the appearance of the last time for LeBron James playing a basketball game in Cleveland with the Los Angeles Lakers, or maybe even inside the NBA. Not too many people can get teared up seeing a video presentation. And by the way, how did the Cleveland Cavaliers know to have a video presentation? And nothing's been said about LeBron's last year or not his last year. Maybe they knew a little something that we had a chance to find out last night, even though they got the doors beaten off of them by the Cleveland Cavaliers. And also the lowest point scoring total for LeBron James facing his first team and then his third team in his NBA history. But it had the appearance of maybe, just maybe, this could be it. Now, of course, LeBron James is going to be noncommittal. He's not going to put anything out there until he is good and ready. But last night may have been a step one, that this is the last hurrah for LeBron James, and not just in a Lakers uniform, but maybe, just maybe, in the NBA. In 60 seconds, it's time for the Giannis Hunger Games.
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9: 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This product is not intended to diagnose, treat, cure, or prevent any disease.
8: So who wants him bad enough? Who needs him bad enough? Who better go get him bad enough? The him I'm talking about, of course, is Giannis Antetokounmpo, who let it be known, and now the Milwaukee Bucks are saying, you know what, you want out, we're going to find the comfortable place for you to land so you can get the out that you're looking for. So now the Giannis Hunger Game begins, involving the National Basketball Association. If you're the New York Knicks, you know you got the part with Carl Anthony Towns. If you're the Golden State Warriors, maybe Jonathan Kuminga and Jimmy Butler. If you're Miami, a host of players could be involved in that. But who really desires Giannis enough to cure that hunger, to satisfy that hunger of not just being a team in the playoffs, but a team that can get through the playoffs and win an NBA championship? Yeah, he has a calf strain, but I guarantee when he finds out his next landing spot, that cash strain will go away, and Giannis will be ready to make sure someone's Hunger Games will pay off. For the ESPN Radio Sports Beat, I'm Freddie Coleman of ESPN Radio's Freddie and Harry.
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13: There was an article on ESPN.com last week about the top 100 newcomers in college football. So I'll ask this question to the audience, and we're going to answer it here ourselves. Players, player one, five, three, two, whatever, that you're most excited to see play in a new place. Newcomers, new faces in places. Now, I don't think a lot of us are going to be throwing out true freshmen just because of the unknowns that come with that, the uncertainties that usually lie with, hey, a true freshman going to come in and make that kind of an impact. I mean, some people thought Jeremiah Smith was going to be that guy. Some people thought Malachi Toney was going to be that guy, but we don't ever really know what that's going to look like. We don't ever really know exactly what that's going to be, how that's going to look. But Damien, if I bring up newcomers, new players, new faces in new places, who excites you the most? And I don't want fans to think this has to be their team. Like, you don't have to go pick a guy from your team, but who are people that are going to be in new uniforms with you that you say, you know what, I'm interested to see how that plays out. I want to see how that goes this year.
14: I think it starts with Byron Brown at Auburn. I think what he was able to do at South Florida throughout his career, Can he translate that to the SEC and play at a high level? Because
13: I hate to inform you, this has already been answered because there was an Elite 11 camp last week and he had three incompletions. So therefore, this is not going to work.
14: It's not going to work.
13: It's been proven.
1: Turnovers in the spring game too. So Auburn's team has lost.
14: Yeah.
13: You saw the throwing motion in practice, right?
14: Yeah. Can it hit it out route? But let me go ahead and tell you, when you throw for over 3,000 and run for 1,000, I think the proof is in the pudding.
13: So hold on. You're saying that production in actual games.
14: Uh-huh. That means a lot more to me than, you know, a spring game where, oh no, you threw two picks. Well, he also wasn't live.
13: It's a bold take.
14: I'm sticking to it.
13: We'll see. We'll see if that's how that works out. So I'm interested to see how it goes. And you think, too, you put the pieces around him. Cole Best going to be there at center. Multiple receivers, mm-hmm. running backs that have played with him. So the understanding, some of the nuances of the scheme, it shouldn't be all that new, and see how that goes and see where that is. John is their guy. As we start this rotation of just new players that we're looking to see in different places, that excites you about what they're going to potentially be.
1: Two immediately stood out to me. One was Hollywood Smothers. He was going to be in a new place regardless. He just happened to choose another one. So you can't be like, oh, I'm so excited to see what he's doing. Oh, yeah. He left us on a... No, you were excited to see him. So I did think he was going to bring an element to Alabama that was sorely needed. Now he just gets to bring it to Texas. But either way, I was excited to see that element. And the other was DJ Lagway at Baylor. Because I think he can still be a very, very good quarterback. Mm-hmm. And
13: for it's in there.
1: It just didn't work in Florida, but I think he's capable. So, yeah, I'm excited to see what he can do at Baylor.
13: The talent is there. Yes. We've seen the arm angles, the different throws, pushing the ball down the field, the off-platform throws. Like, the guy has all the ability in the world. Now, some of the decision-making, not where it needs to be and can be questioned and is not necessarily elite-level college quarterbacking. However, if they can find a way to get that in there and I do think, based on what he has run prior, not this past season, but you're going to an offense that's a little more air raidish. I think it could be a better fit for him personally. Mm-hmm. We've seen this work better for him in the past, and I think some of the thought process in Billy's offense, even though it's quarterback friendly, it can still be one that having to get through those progressions can be a little bit problematic. This can simplify some of that for him. Does he have enough around him to go be really good? I think is going to be the question, specifically up front. I think at tailback, yes, but in front of him, we'll see. Two good options, by the way. Is it bad for me that if I just immediately throw out an offensive lineman?
14: No,
1: how is it bad if it's on brand?
14: Right, that's par for the course.
13: I mean, it would be Jordan Seaton at LSU. Number one, I think this kid has more God-given ability than any other offensive lineman in college football right now. That doesn't mean he's the best offensive lineman in college football. He has a long way to go with some of his technique and fundamentals. But on top of that, we're talking about a group that was absolutely porous a year ago, just not good at all, specifically at tackle in pass protection. Awful. Now, this is an offense that aids in the offensive line maybe looking better than it really is at times, which is fine. It's what it is. Not mad at that. He's not going to have to go out there and knock people 3-4 yards off the ball for the offensive line to be pretty good or for the offense to be pretty good. But seeing him in an offense that can allow him to show the kind of ability that he's got, I'm interested to see it because it's one that I think we all just believe is going to work.
14: Right.
13: Because as we've stated on the show before, when was the last time that it failed? Which would take me to my number two. And that would be Sam Leavitt for a lot of reasons. I love the way this kid plays football, number one. I think he's crafty. I think he's tough. I think he's a little bit more of a gamer than he is just a prospect at quarterback. But he's got big-time arm ability. I think he can be a really good NFL quarterback down the road. But then you bring into the health perspective of this. And a guy that really didn't go through spring ball, whether he was out there in a helmet or not, doesn't really count to me. He wasn't running the offense with the ones in live action in scrimmage situations during spring. Therefore, to me, he's behind. So can Lane catch him up? Is he going to be healthy? It is an instance in which it's an injury that has been reoccurring in the past, not just for him, but for other folks. So, and he's a guy that relies on mobility. Like, he is someone who likes to move around the pocket. He can ad lib. Again, foot injury, you just wonder, okay, is the offensive line going to be okay? Is he going to have to move? Do they want to move him? Do they use quarterback run? Like, keep in mind, remember the Matt Corral Tennessee game? What did he run for, like 210 in that game or something?
1: A lot.
13: Like, Lane can lean on quarterback run when he wants to, when he needs to. He's always told me, we can add it. We don't have it all the time, but we can add it when we have that guy that can do it. Austin Simmons, not going to lean on it, but they had it and ended up getting him hurt. So that's just a part of, do they want that? Do they need that? Do they look at that? I'll tell you another one that came to mind for me right away. I think this is one flying way under the radar. One, because of what they lost. Two, because of what he's shown he can be. And I don't think he has shown all of his potential yet. And it's Damon Wilson at Miami. I don't think enough people are talking about this, because when this kid gets going, he freaking goes. Now, is he going to set the edge like Reuben Bain? He's not. He's not that guy. He doesn't have the power. He doesn't have the capabilities to run you over. He doesn't have the hands. But if you're talking about a dude who can just flat rip off the edge, mm-hmm. which Miami's going to need this year because of what they lost with both Bain and Mesidor, Damon Wilson brings freak show ability to the edge. And they know how to use that. They know how to get that going. And he's a guy that will have specifically inside some people around him that will also draw attention. That defensive line, I'm not going to say it's going to be the same, but he's a big reason that Damon might not have near the fall off that it did a season ago. Is there another that comes to mind for you? And we're talking about new faces and new places we're excited to see in college football this year.
14: I'll tell you another guy, and you actually just brought him up, Austin Simmons at Mizzou. Do you think, just your opinion, do you think this is the best quarterback that Eli Drinkwitz has had since he's been in Missouri?
13: Talent-wise, yeah. Ability-wise, yeah. Now, right. Not the best quarterback, but I would still say Brady Cook was a better quarterback.
14: Mm-hmm.
13: But that's at the very end of his career when he was like a 2.5-year starter.
14: Right.
13: But Brady Cook does not have 80% of the ability that Austin Simmons has. I mean, it's not even close.
14: And that's what, Missouri to me, and it's probably been the past 2 to 3 seasons anyway, they are the biggest question mark of the SEC, because we had that practice a couple weeks ago where it's, man, when you look at it, they've had success, but they haven't been able to cross that threshold where now you got a guy that's played some. And like you talk about the talent and ability that he has, and you marry that up with, you know, assuming that Ahmad Hardy gets to 100% as the season goes on, and what that running back room is going to look like, and some of the weapons that they've brought in the transfer portal. Like, it's almost a cautious optimism that Missouri is not going to fall off, but maybe now they can start to punch a little bit above their weight class, because now they can go talent for talent. I say talent for talent, but...
13: Well, no, but I think I know what you're saying is, where have they been big time?
14: Right.
13: Where have they been able to take over the game? Last year, running back.
14: Mm-hmm.
13: Luther Burden, wide receiver a couple of years ago. We've seen them when they first entered the SEC at edge.
14: Right.
13: Coney Ealy, some of those guys, Michael Sam. Like, they had the dudes that could wreck shop out on the edge. But it's always felt like it's been a little bit more of a collection of system and then a couple of guys that were just kind of good at doing their thing.
14: Mm-hmm.
13: Like TJ Moe is a great college wide receiver. He didn't go on to catch 100 balls for 10 straight years in the NFL. Like he wasn't that guy
14: right.
13: physically, where there's just not a lot you could do about him. He fit into what they were doing. He made the most of his ability. He had a great college career. It feels like it's been more of that. Ahmad Hardy and Austin Simmons are not that. They are primo talent in all of college football. So I think it's a fair point to, and also think too, does he fit into what they need him to do?
14: Mm-hmm.
13: Cause keep in mind, it's going to be a little bit under center. It's going to be a little bit of turning your back to the defense. It's going to be a little bit more bootleg rollout, not just sprint out, being in the gun, fake the zone read type stuff. So they'll cater some to him, but he's going to have to, and I'll always go back and reference all those Will Rogers conversations we had at Mississippi State that I've shared on the air. Like him talking about, you know, first time I got in pistol, I couldn't see the football. I'm thinking, what are we doing? I had never turned my back to the defense before, and it was weird, and it was very different, and it was hard.
14: Yeah.
13: So some of those things are not easy to get up there and just do as a quarterback and then do consistently, and that stretch play's got to go. And they're going to run it from underneath. They're going to run it from pistol. They're going to run a lot of different ways.
14: Mm-hmm.
13: And I will say, I think being underneath is the best way for it to go. Because it gives you the more options, and it gives running back the best view and gives him the best.
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22: Making sure your kids get enough sleep. It's one of the most important things you can do for them as a parent, and yet it's often overlooked. Not only does sleep in the early years set the stage for mental and physical health, it also creates the foundation for how one sleeps later in life. That's according to the National Sleep Foundation. Now, that organization recommends 14 to 17 hours a night for newborns, 12 to 15 for infants, 11 to 14 for toddlers, 10 to 13 for preschoolers, and 9 to 11 for school-aged children. When it's age appropriate, start by talking to your kids about why sleep is important. It helps their body grow, helps their brains learn, helps their mood stay steady. Don't underestimate the importance of a routine. You can even narrate what you're doing step by step to help them along the way. I'm Dr. Sanjay Gupta, helping you live a better life.
23: I'm for an office near you.
24: 1, 2, 3, my baby don't mess around because she loves me so.
23: Hotline, Josh Pate, who has his own college football show. Find it on wherever you get your podcasts and YouTube. We're trying to get away from some of the congressional Washington, D.C. conversation on the show, even though we have to get you in on a little bit of that, and we'll do that at some point. But we're talking new faces in new places. When I bring up new players, they're going to be wearing different uniforms this year that you're excited to see, maybe even just most intrigued to see how it works out. Who first comes to mind for you?
25: Eric Singleton at Florida. I think he may just completely and utterly destroy it this year, which will make a lot of people say, wait a second, is that the kid who was at Georgia Tech? And the answer will be yes. And then they'll say, what did he do last year? And then you will remember. And then you'll turn on a Texas game later that day, and you'll say, oh, snap. So Cam Coleman's at Texas. Now, I'm speaking about people who don't follow the offseason religiously. And they'll say, Cam Coleman's at Texas. Wow, he looks great, too. And then as the days go by, months go by, years go by, I have the feeling that you'll look back, and the trivia answer that those two players were once on the same team, and that team ended up having a record bad enough to fire its head coach, will just blow people's minds.
23: Singleton was one that I threw out there. Obviously, Jordan Seaton was one that I was going to throw out there either way. But it's not just because it's an offensive lineman. It's not just because of his talent. But also, I think, because of how bad the LSU offensive line was last year, and specifically the LSU tackles were last year. Is it Sam Levitt for you at LSU? Is there somebody else at LSU? Is it the system at LSU? What part of that new, because there's a lot that's new there, and defensively there's some that's the same, but what part of the new at LSU is most interesting to you?
25: Yeah, I don't want to overthink the room there, so quarterback would be the answer. But, you know, towards the end of spring, Lane talked about the injury situation they had at corner. And he talked about, obviously, what they have and haven't been able to do yet as a team. But he mentioned that position specifically And I don't think a lot of people really picked up on it because of how much is going on around that program right now. And, yeah, I mean, it's all going to boil down to what they can get out of the quarterback position. But one of the things that I at least hope I can count on as a constant there is Baker's defense. And I wonder if there may be, I don't know, whatever you want to refer to it as, maybe like a lower ceiling on their potential, especially if, you know, they're not at the level they need to be. And he was talking specifically about tackling. He was talking about ball skills. Like, that's what he was talking about with the injury situation they had there. So they had to bring in a lot of pieces because they needed a lot of pieces, not to put a functioning team on the field. But if you're going to present yourself as being a viable contender in year one, there's a certain caliber of player, not to mention at least somewhat of a caliber of depth competitively you want. And so I think about maybe outside of the quarterback position, corner, and looking at maybe some limitations there, or maybe they don't exist, but either way, that's what I want to find out.
23: You recently sat down with Kurt Cignetti at Indiana, and a question that we're going to answer here a little bit later on the show is, who's better at quarterback this upcoming season? And we have a litany of teams we're going to throw out and discuss. And while I don't think that that's a real question for Indiana right now, I think the intrigue, Josh, comes because people have already forgotten about Curtis Rourke, and they just don't even think that was a thing. They like, it's like it literally is like it never happened at Indiana. And when you go back and look at the numbers he put up, it's remarkable what he did. And of course, they were just completely outshined by Fernando Mendoza. But Rourke was over 3,000 yards, 29 touchdowns, 5 picks in that year they went to the playoffs. Like, there's no reason not to believe Josh Hoover is going to be really good in Indiana this year. But after sitting down with Cignetti, talking to him about just his entire team, what's your feel on what they're going to be this upcoming season as far as what they were the last two?
25: Yeah, well, he brings it up. If no one else wants to bring up Rourke, he'll bring it up. I think I got the sense that his feeling was, and these are not his words, but his feeling was, if that's their floor, you know, if that's kind of the baseline expectation that's fair, Rourke's numbers, then you are not going to have an Indiana football season this point moving forward where any one person has to do it all. Because, they're acquiring the kind of talent that's right on par with the top echelon of the sport now. And they may have had a little smaller class come in, but, like, they're getting big-time guys. So you'll have weaponry. You'll have viable line play. You'll have a good supporting cast in the backfield. They had a great defense last year. You assume as long as Bryant Haynes is there and beyond, they'll be able to play high level on that side of the ball. So if that's sort of the minimum expectation, or just maybe even the expectation for Josh Hoover, I get the sense that that's fair, and I got the sense from him that they were happy with the backfill guys that they got in. Now, he was really quick to say there's a ton we hadn't figured out yet, but the way I like to ask these guys about all their transfer portal additions is, how long was it into spring ball before you realized, yes, we did it, or, oh, no, we may not have? And a lot of them will be honest with you off the record because you're looking for validation. This is not a four-year recruitment that you're going through with these portal guys. It's really, really fast. It's speed dating. You do as much cross-referencing as you can. Sometimes you played against the guys and you scouted them and you've been able to see them in person, but there's still a little bit of unknown until you get those guys on campus and they start to acclimate. And then, you know, you see him go through some winter conditioning. And then, of course, you put him through as much paces as you can in spring. He seemed like when they went through that, he was pleased with it. He was happy with it. But also, since there is so much newness and the way you practice, especially them, like, they don't really – I don't know that he said they tackled to the ground a single time in spring. And if they did, they didn't do it very frequently, which is – I know that's kind of common around the country right now. All I'm saying that to say is, how do you fully know what level you're going to be at defensively, or, you know, what level your receivers are going to be at if you haven't gotten as physical in practice yet as you will in a game? So say all that to say, he felt good about it, or he seemed like he felt very comfortable, at least, with the personnel they have up there.
23: We had another listener bring up – I'm going to stay in the Big Ten with you for a moment – a couple of the – Alabama departures that are going to end up at Ohio State. I love James Smith. I think he's heavy-handed. I think he can be a disruptive interior defensive lineman in any league. when Quay Rousseau is healthy, we've seen him be legitimate off the edge. Those are two solid additions for Ohio State. Now, I think there's some ifs that come with them, mainly Rousseau's health. We know offensively what they have at wide receiver. We know what they have at quarterback. We've seen that the running back position with Bo Jackson has a chance to be pretty good. I don't know if it's the best as it's been in, under Ohio State standards. We know the offensive line tapered off at the end of last year. Where should Ohio State be, not only in the Big Ten, but when we start talking about college football contenders, college football teams that could potentially be great this upcoming season?
25: They're up there. I mean, you've got to start them in the top five conversation. That's sort of the floor to me. And it's not that that's the floor of how bad they can be. They could finish unranked. But from where you're going to start them relative to everyone else, yeah, that's a top five team. Here are two things that I wonder about with them. All right, so they had a lot of attrition 2 years ago leading into last year. They had that group that made the run to the national title game. And so conventional wisdom tells you when you have a group like that, a group that in terms of intangibles was just off the charts and they fall short against Michigan the year before and their season ends in disappointment. And so then they come back and they're going to run it back and they're going to do it again. And great story. And it ends with confetti. And then that nucleus leaves. Conventional wisdom tells you maybe a little bit of a step back. Last year, I thought they may have performed at or at a higher level than the team the year before did. The difference is they didn't peak at the right time at the end of the year like the team before did, and so they fell short. But then they lost a ton of attrition or had a ton of attrition off that team. Two rounds of that kind of attrition in a row, we used to see at Alabama. We've seen Kirby deal with it at Georgia, and those teams stay in the thick of it every year. I expect Ohio State will be in the thick of it again this year. But I'll tell you this, in making my way around the country, if people try and pick Ohio State apart, the one thing that they circle is quarterback position and intangibles at the quarterback position. That's the one thing they circle of sort of a remains to be seen factor. And then the second part of that, if you're talking about tangibles at the quarterback position, is Julian Sayin has to take a step developmentally in both aspects, but then outside of Jeremiah Smith, I'm interested to see the rest of that receiver room because this would be theoretically the year Brandon Ennis has his blow-up year. They got a kid by the name of Chris Henry Jr. up there who could be a monster as a true freshman, but seems like the first time in a while you can't just stack that Ohio State wide receiver room with three or four known commodities. It's one ultra-known commodity, and then some guys that should be and probably will be, but we don't know for sure yet.
23: Well, it's 100% accurate with what could be coming. I think that's the hard part. The transfer portal has almost made us – it's almost deflated the conversation of potential true freshman help, whether it's a running back at Alabama, a receiver at Ohio State, the different players that are coming in, a running back at Michigan that realistically could come in and help and really could be difference makers. We've almost stopped that conversation because – we just look at the portal guys or the guys that are returning that were there last year, which we have always done with the returners from the previous teams, but now portal guys just kind of take precedent over all of those. Who has a better season this year, Indiana or Ohio State?
25: I don't know. Those are about even in my mind. I may slightly lean Indiana, but the only reason I'm doing that is because of recency bias. Because they played that game in Bloomington, which, by the way, just a little side note here, I don't know how far back your memory goes on Indiana football home games, but I don't know that you've ever seen a bigger one in Bloomington than that. And that'll be the first time, to my recollection, that'll be the first time in this little run recently that Indiana's been on where they've got a huge marquee game at home because they've all been on the road or they've been playoff games. And so I'd slightly lean Indiana. I think it's really, really important to look at the caliber of coaching staffs. And if you don't want to look top to bottom, just look at head coach coordinators and think about the matchup you have there. Like think about Kurt Cignetti winning a national title and keeping both of his guys there. And then think about Ryan Day, who has just accumulated former NFL head coaches as his coordinators in Columbus. Because I don't know all year that you'll see a matchup that is stronger at head coach coordinator than that matchup will.
23: Who has a better season, Texas or Georgia?
25: Texas. Lean Texas, because I believe in the ladder theory of there are about 6 to 10 teams in the country who are within reach of the belt every year to some degree. They are good enough roster-wise. They're good enough staff-wise. They acquire talent well enough to where they could theoretically win the title every year. However, it is a fact that if you're on the 6th rung of the ladder versus on the 8th rung of the ladder, the team on rung 8 doesn't have to reach as far. And that, to me, is the way I view a lot of these teams. Georgia, I think right now and the past 2 years, has been capable of winning a national title. They're probably a 6 or 7 rung type team where they're not overly dynamic at quarterback, which doesn't necessarily mean they're knocked out, but they have to walk the tightrope a little bit more. Texas this year feels a lot like a rung 8 or rung 9 team where they could mess some stuff up and still be within reach of the title. It just feels like this year has been the one that you would circle for Texas. I would equate it very similarly to how Ohio State felt coming into 2024. That's how they're talking. They're talking the same way. The vibe around the building is the same way. It's this all-in mentality. And by all-in, it doesn't mean, well, if we lose this year, we give up football. But it's really that you've expired every single bit of energy and resource to winning a national championship this year, because this is not Georgia, you know, or for that matter, it is not Michigan or Ohio State. It's a place that hasn't won one. So there's still this question out there. I don't necessarily think this way, but a lot of people think in terms of, until you've done it, we don't think you're capable of doing it. And that could apply to Sark. That could apply to Lanning. That could apply to Mario. A lot of these guys, it applied to Kirby until 2021. So I'm going to lean Texas, though. I think they have a higher caliber roster and got a chance to be a better team. But I also am not stupid and ignorant enough to not remember the last 3 times those teams have met on the field. I know what the outcomes have been.
23: Absolutely. All right, so when we start looking at different teams and what they're going to do, what they're accomplished, that's all on the field. There are some things off the field that we need to discuss. Going to take a break. You're good for one more segment, correct?
25: I am.
23: All right, we'll talk Cruz, Cantwell, Bill, maybe super conferences, things that are in the future, down the road for college.
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22: How often do you stop to wonder whether you should share something that's revealing, maybe even embarrassing, with a partner, a friend, or even your boss? In her new book called Revealing, The Underrated Power of Oversharing, behavioral scientist Leslie John says doing just that can help you deepen relationships that are vital to your life. We need people to trust us in order to get things like love, friendship, and career success. That's what she told us. When you make yourself vulnerable by revealing something sensitive, it does make other people trust you. In turn, when you ask someone to reveal something about themselves, showing that interest will generally lead someone to like you more. Why? Because people like to be asked about themselves, she says. It also signals that they are discriminating and choosy, but in a good way. I'm Dr. Sanjay Gupta, helping you live a better life.
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23: Josh Pake and rejoin on the Higginbotham Hotline, continue discussing some college football. Going into last week, I felt like the momentum around the Cruz Cantwell bill was positive, was real. Felt like, man, this potentially could happen. This feels like it's actually going to happen. By the end of the week, and we discussed this earlier with Paul Feinbaum, it felt like it had fizzled to the point of it now feels doubtful, at least to me. You had a lot of confidence in it before it was introduced. Where's your level of confidence that this is actually where college sports goes now?
25: Probably about the same. Sorry, I'm airdropping something right quick. Probably about the same as it was. So there are two different compartments there. There is compartment one of, do you think the bill's going to pass? I'm still every bit as confident the bill's going to pass. The second compartment, me, selfishly, as a fan, is the more important one. And that is, well, if it passes, what kind of impact, or rather, is it going to have tangible positive impact on college football? Because if a bill passes and does nothing, I don't care. So the way I have viewed this and the way the bill's written is you have the governance piece, which is just the thing that people have cried about for a long time. Can we enforce our rules? No, because it's illegal. All right, well, how do we get legal protection? Well, you get antitrust exemption. Okay, let's go ask for that. Congress says no. Why is Congress saying no? Well, because the SCORE Act falls short of addressing all of the problems in college football. You guys have screwed it up. We're not just going to give you a get-out-of-jail-free card. All right, let's try again. Fail. Let's try again. Fail. So that's the path they went for a while. And then someone asked, well, how do we get bipartisan approval on this? Well, you need a revenue mechanism because you can't just screw it up, bail yourself out, but not help anyone else out. And then comes the current bill that's on the floor, or it's not on the floor yet, but it's circulating. It's being marked up, as they say in Washington. And that part includes that revenue piece that proposes amending the Sports Broadcasting Act and pooling media rights, which I happen to be a supporter of, and the SEC is not in support of, and both of those for understandable reasons. And it's voluntary. And I know Greg Sankey went on Paul's show Friday. One of the stances they've taken is, well, we don't really know if that's voluntary. Just because they say it's voluntary, we want to see proof. We want to see evidence. And what they're saying there is, well, maybe we're just being hoodwinked to signing on to this, and then it turns out it's not voluntary. Maybe we get sued if we opt out of it. I don't believe that to be the case, but I believe that's the point he's making. But nevertheless, if the SEC and Big Ten do not voluntarily opt into that, I'm not sure the media rights pool there, absent the Big Two, is meaningful enough to fundamentally alter the future of college athletics. Now, I'm not the expert in that field, but it seems to me that it only works if you have the SEC and the Big Ten on board. Now, the path that I have always thought this was going to go, and the path I still think it may go, is there was no world where the SEC and the Big Ten were just going to look at that bill and sign off on it wholesale. There is a world that I think may include a sit down at a table and a negotiation very similar to what the college football playoff negotiation ended up being. And if you'll recall, once upon a time, not too long ago, the SEC and the Big Ten threatened to break away. And the rest of the conferences said, okay, okay, okay, no, no, no, no, don't go. What do you need? And what did they do? They negotiated an uneven share of power and everything else associated with the college football playoff. I would not be shocked at all if that's how this ended up looking. If it was, well, guys, we're not splitting our revenue with you. Okay, hold on, don't go. Well, what if we give you like 75% of the total and just we get a little bit less, but still in the aggregate, we all make more money. And what if you guys get a vast majority of the decision-making power? What if that happens? I could see it going that way, but that to me is the bigger rubber meets road part of this. It's not whether the bill passes. It's whether the bill passes and then there's cooperation from everyone in the room instead of cooperation from everyone aside from the big two.
23: Where would you said you are on board for pulling the media rights? The Big Ten, the SEC are not. Where would you two be at odds? What? Where would you say, I think this is good, where they would say, we think this is bad?
25: Oh, very simply, I don't have a job. My job's to talk, but my role here is as a fan of college athletics, college football specifically. Greg Sankey's job is commissioner of the SEC. So by the very nature of those descriptors, we have different goals and have different job responsibilities in his case. So when the SEC looks at it, and I don't disagree fundamentally with anything I'm about to say, by the way, when Greg Sankey or any of the presidents or chancellors in the SEC look, they say, wait, we have positioned ourselves to be either one or 1A of the most powerful entities in college athletics. We have strategically put ourselves in the position we're at right now because we know, A, we have a current media partner. B, we got a renegotiation window coming up. We could make so much money, and we are in a world where so many of the problems everyone else has, we don't have because we've been smart. And after all of that, Congress is going to step up and dictate to us what we have to do. They're going to strip our autonomy from us as a conference. That's not right. That's their stance, which I am on board with. The reason I'm on maybe the opposite side of it is if this were a business, I would agree wholeheartedly with that. The government has no business coming in and telling you after you've done your job effectively, well, no, here's how it's actually going to work. I have never viewed college athletics as a free market. So I am a free market capitalist out in the real world. In sports, I'm not. In sports, I lean more towards principles that would disgust me outside of sports, only because I think that's how sports operate at the highest level possible. In the NFL, a long time ago, they figured this out. In the NFL, the way that Buffalo and the LA Rams operate eye to eye is because a long time ago, they abandoned true free market principles in sports, in that sport. And in college football, in college athletics, we don't have a central governing body, so it's really hard to do that. But I do believe that in the greater overall interest of college athletics, it is the SEC's job to subsidize. It is the Big Ten's job to subsidize. And you could look at that one of two ways. You could say, well, it's not the SEC or Big Ten's job. Well, okay, maybe I should have said role or responsibility instead of job. But that all stems back to what my overall worldview here is of this. And that is, I prefer a world where Fresno State football doesn't have to wither on the vine when they don't have to. I prefer a world where, you know, MAC football on Wednesday and Thursday night still exists. I prefer a world where Arkansas State can still field a team, not to mention a swimmer at Middle Tennessee doesn't have to watch a scholarship opportunity that would have been there once upon a time not be there anymore simply because all of the money outside the Big Two dried up in the sport. So that is where I don't prefer it to go. But it is possible that maybe if you're solely focused on self-interest, that it does go that way. I don't really think that's so much a scare tactic, by the way, as a current trajectory of over.
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0: us on the Higginbotham Hotline. When you think about Super Conference, do you feel like those conversations are real? Because I came out of this past weekend feeling like that was now the talking point of this bill. And you had a lot of people sort of trying to push the narratives of, well, the reason that was even written in is because Ted Cruz had had a conversation somewhere. Somebody had heard about that. Somebody had gotten wind of it. That's where they believe this is going. So we had to get it in. And a lot of people now want that to be the focal point. Should it be?
1: Well, I think it's all tied into an overarching concept. But just to back up for a second, because I thought it was fascinating to watch Greg Sankey do 30 minutes with Paul Friday. And I think he should do it more because he's really, really good at presenting his point. So Super Conference is an interesting concept here. When normal people think Super Conference, when they hear the term Super Conference, they think Big Ten and SEC locking arms with a huge banner flown behind a plane, a la Gulf Shores or Panama City, welcome to the Big Ten SEC Super Conference. Well, that's not what a Super Conference would look like. Now, this is where I was, I don't know, I smiled, I was a little rubbed the wrong way by listening to both of those big two conferences talk about this last week.

0: because they almost used gaslighting terminology, hoping you were too stupid to pick up on it. What they said was, we haven't ever talked about doing the illegal thing. There is no way that we have explored doing the illegal thing. Well, of course you haven't, and it's very convenient for you to say you haven't explored doing the thing that would be illegal and would be a waste of time for you to explore. They can't do that. And that's what Ted Cruz was talking about in his prior meetings with them. You know, he is of the belief that they're interested not in helping the totality of college athletics. His opinion is they're interested in closing off the walls, breaking off, doing their own thing. And his message was, well, you guys can't do that. I was an antitrust lawyer long before I was in politics. That's illegal. I would have the votes to stop you. Well, he's probably right that they couldn't just join arms and do it. What they can absolutely do is break away in isolation. And I'm not in the room with anybody, but I'm just telling you, out here on the streets, the perception has been that if they explored that, that's how they would explore it. And they would explore doing it in isolation, all the while still accomplishing everything that would be accomplished. It's just you have to change the optics or the cosmetics of it and the phrasing of it and the legalese of it to get around the, I think it's called the Sherman Antitrust Act. Andy Staples has done really, really good work on that. You ought to have him on the show. But that's the concept we're talking about. So when you talk about you have or haven't explored this, that's all semantics. The concept has absolutely been explored, and anyone who suggests otherwise just assumes I'm too stupid to read the room. And fortunately, I'm at least smart enough to have done that.
1: There are people, my co-host who's not here today, that think that would be a great idea, that think it would be incredible, that think it would be awesome, it would make for a wonderful product. I think it would make for a great product for about 5 to 7 years and people would tire of it. What would you warn people of or get excited about in reference to that potential super conference?
0: If someone feels that way, they feel that way. Here is, just kind of back up 5 feet here, I go back to asking people the same question. And maybe I'm just in the minority here. I've always been a college football fan, but you could also say college athletics fan if you want to. Like, if you love watching baseball, softball, basketball, whatever. But I've always been that. You can be a fan of a team and be the other. What I've never been is like the fan just of a conference. And so I don't sit here, and I can't relate to sitting here rooting for the best interests of just a conference or conferences at the expense of, you know, what I just said I care about, which is college athletics. Because here's the beauty of it. The beauty of it is the SEC and the Big Ten are going to flourish no matter what. I just simply would choose us taking path B where others get to flourish as well or survive at the very least. But let's go forward to Greg's point there, because he's not alone in making this point. That sounds like the same language people use to pitch the 2014 playoff to me. They say, well, the product would be amazing. Yeah, it would. But that starts us on chapter two of the book. What happened in chapter one with the playoff expansion? In chapter one, you torched the regular season, and don't give me the counterarguments because you did. You torched the regular season, which to me is not worth getting to chapter two. Similarly, yeah, man, I assume a super conference product itself would be amazing, but we would be watching it with the fresh knowledge of the collateral damage that had to happen for it to occur. And that, to me, is an equation that doesn't compute in my mind. So I can't think about it that way.
1: I can't either. And it surprises me sometimes that there's as many people who just assume that automatically it would be great and that it would solve all of our problems when it takes away too many of the aspects that have made college football what it is today, in my opinion, and would be extremely unfortunate if we were to get there. Thanks for the time today. Always love catching up. Always love sharing the stage with you, and hopefully we can do it again soon.
0: All right. Love you too.
1: Same. Bye. Josh Pate joining us on the Higginbotham Hotline.
2: Ooh, he left quick.
1: Yeah, it's usually the way it is. He gets in and gets out. It's what you have to manage with him. But that's okay.
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2: kudos to Hammond, Indiana, because they've gone all in on this. And why wouldn't you? Because you're about to experience a huge economic boom to your region if you're able to get the stadium there and have an infusion of people coming in to watch the Bears. But I hate the business of sports. As someone who lost a franchise altogether in St. Louis with the Rams going back to L.A., this is a problem. And I know the Bears are still going to be in the Chicago region. But is this a good thing for fans? Is this a good thing for the brand of the Bears? And I know people always want to point to the Jets and the Giants being over in New Jersey. How many people say that that's a great experience for fans in New York City to go out to MetLife? How many people say that that reflects what people feel about the culture and the vibe of New York City? It's not there. It's non-existent.
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18: 20 years ago, the average attention span was about 2.5 minutes. Today, it's just 47 seconds. Pretty disconcerting. That's according to new research out of UC Irvine. But really, this isn't our fault, at least not entirely. We can blame technology and the world around us. Attention, it turns out, is not an unlimited resource. You only have so much of it to give. Start paying more attention to what times of the day you seem to be at your mental peak. Try to knock out the more complicated stuff during that time. It's also important to take breaks every so often so you can more easily lock in when you're trying to concentrate. One expert said, even trying to visualize where you want to end your day with everything all wrapped up or with tons left to do, that can act as a real motivator. I'm Dr. Sanjay Gupta, helping you live a better life.
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